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4: Scott Graham here from Westwood One. 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For New York, it's a first look at new head coach John Harbaugh's squad, while Dallas gets a test of their promised improvements on defense. Ryan Ratke and Mike Golic have the call on Sunday Night Football.
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1: Well, good afternoon, and thank you for joining us for extended coverage. We are tracking Hurricane Lowell's approach to the islands.
2: Yeah, everything that everybody was hoping for over the weekend didn't exactly materialize as a storm took a little jaunt to the east, getting closer to Niihau and Kauai. Right off the bat, I want to go to Justin Cruz with the latest on the track, the speed. Just what can you tell us?
3: Gina Dash, this is the latest satellite presentation of Lowell. A couple things going on. Number one, the center of the system is now within the radar reflectivity. We can pick it up with the radar now. That gives us really sharp images of the storm as it still is moving slightly to the north-northeast, bringing it dangerously close to Kauai and Niihau. As it moved and shifted slightly to the east, the rain band that was over, and there was a heavy rain band that was over the Big Island, has also shifted slightly to the east. Not done with the heavy rain there, but it certainly has a eastward movement. You can clearly see that. We've seen heavy showers quickly move into Oahu, and not so much for Maui County, with the exception of earlier today over West Molokai. Winds 110 miles per hour, category 2. It dropped from 3 to 2. It's still a formidable system with winds 110 miles per hour, gusts 130. The great thing, this is a silver lining here, is that it's moving at 18 miles per hour. That is fast for a hurricane, and that is good for us because it gets us in and out of here, or it gets the system in and out of here as quickly as possible. Winds at closest point of approach will be anywhere from 75 to 100 miles per hour, as the system is also 75 to 100 miles east of Kauai, a bit closer for Niihau. The key time frame for the most impactful effects is right now through around 3 o'clock tomorrow morning. I'm going to show you two scenarios. This is one where the system, this is 8 p.m. now, we're seeing heavy rain for both Kauai and Niihau. That continues and starts to clear out by 6 a.m. And then in the other situation, actually is early, but look how close this potential eye or center could be to Niihau. It's going to be very, very close. This is now 9 p.m. tonight. That's why it's already begun, with the center system just to the west of Niihau. And then by towards midnight, 1 a.m., it starts to clear of the heaviest rain. This is now 6 a.m. Tuesday. So there's a good chance that the worst of it, starting now, will be gone by sunrise tomorrow morning. A quick check on the radar. Once again, does show the eye approaching the state. We'll go island to island. Up to 16 inches of rain expected for Kauai. Kauai's getting hit hard now with heavy rain, and it goes basically from Ke Kaha through Hanapepe, Kalaheo, Poipu, all the way up north through Lihue, and then up through Kilauea, and very heavy rain within the mountains of Kauai. We got to watch this, because when there's heavy rain, especially towards the north, it can drain out into Hanalei and Kilauea. On Oahu, we've got downpours in Kaneohe on the windward side, the Kaneohe Peninsula, also on the west side near Kaena Point, some isolated heavy showers along Kamehameha Highway on the north shore, and south shore seeing some heavy showers moving through as well. Not too much going on right now for Maui County outside of rain for the Hana side, and for the Big Island, we've got scattered heavy showers mostly through the Saddle and up north through Waimea, and then along the Hamakua coastline. All together, there's not going to be much change moving forward. We're going to see sporadic heavy rain moving through. The winds most likely will peak in the next couple hours, and perhaps the Big Island may get a little bit of a break from the heavy showers. That's the takeaway, and the key messages remain. Hurricane Lowell, not a major hurricane anymore, but still a strong system. Closest point of approach tonight through early Tuesday, eventually 75 to 100 miles west of Kauai. Winds for Kauai, 40 to 50. Gusts to 60. For Oahu, it'll be 30 to 40 with gusts to 50. Tornadoes could spawn, especially near thunderstorms. South shore surf, 20 to 30. Add 2 to 4 foot storm surge for Kauai, up to 1 for Oahu, and then those high tides. There's a good chance a lot of ocean water will be coming and moving into very dry, normally dry land. Back to you both.
2: Alrighty, yes. Interesting, he wants to point out that it's not a major storm anymore, but it's a Category 2, and Lala was barely a 1. So that should just give you an indication that this is nothing to be messed with. It could be a very damaging storm.
1: That's for sure. And anytime these storms come up from the south, you know, when you go back 34 years ago to Aniki, that came from the south, of course, historically hit Kauai. Not to be forgotten, the Waianae coast of Oahu, big impacts on Oahu. In fact, and today we have video from West Oahu of what's already happening out there. Take a look.
2: Yeah, Farrington Highway is closed. Honolulu Police Department out there is closed in the Waianae area between Orange Street and Makaha Valley. You got a couple of different things. You have high tide, you have surge. Waves have washed onto the roadway. Motorists are being rerouted to Jade Street. Obviously, you're asked to avoid the area if at all possible. Use alternate routes until further notice.
1: Yeah, and back over on Kauai, take a look at this. Lihue Airport, a ghost town. It is closed. Has been since around 11 a.m. Hawaiian Airlines and Alaska Airlines. That's when they suspended flights to and from Lihue for the rest of the day as of 11. That included 40 neighbor island flights and trans-Pacific flights between the Garden Isle and the U.S. West Coast.
2: Yeah, the airlines are going to continue to monitor everything, obviously, along with emergency officials here in the Department of Transportation to monitor the weather in Lihue tonight to see if flights can resume tomorrow. It's pretty much an obvious certainty that nothing's going to happen tonight. As Justin pointed out, if things continue to go as it's tracking, and that's the one saving grace, the storm is moving quickly at 17, 18 miles per hour. Hopefully by 2 o'clock in the morning, it'll already be clear. And of course, what we won't know is what type of damage will be revealed when the sun comes up in the morning.
1: That's right. One area already keeping a close eye on, of course, is Hanalei Bridge. Always a trouble spot anyway, even on just a heavy rainy day. No area is notorious for flooding. Look at that, how high the water is. Also on Kauai, now state and county offices are going to be closed tomorrow. All DOE schools on Kauai closed Tuesday. Decision still being made for Oahu. We're hoping to hear more about that later. But on Kauai, Ni'ihau High and Elementary School, and also everything across Kauai County.
2: Yeah, the Department of Education says we'll continue to closely monitor conditions statewide, obviously, as Hawaii Island could still get a lot of rain as well on Oahu. And any announcement of changes will come throughout the night as operational changes are needed. Do want to mention also multiple shelters have opened up on the island of Kauai.
1: Yeah, this is important. If you cannot safely shelter in place, consider going to these refuge areas. They are located at Kilauea Neighborhood Center, Kapa'a Middle School, Kauai High School Gym, Kalaheo Neighborhood Center, and Waimea Canyon School. You must bring your own food, water, bedding, disaster supply kit. Your pets can come. They have to be in a crate or a cage. And if any of our visitors are watching us, Kima, which is the island's emergency management agency, did emphasize that vertical evacuation. So if you're in a low-lying condo or hotel room, or that, just follow what your instructions are with your building there and just simply go up.
2: One thing that's been speaking about going up, especially if you're anywhere close to the coastline, get out, go up, get out now, because they're talking about possibility of 30-foot waves, not only in the south shore of Kauai, but even in Waikiki, the south shore, which is something that I can't even imagine. We've seen southern swells in the summertime that maybe get up to 12, 15 feet. Double that is something that I can't even imagine. But we've had our reporter there all day kind of monitoring the situation there.
1: Yeah, she's got a great look at it from her viewpoint there in Poipu. Our Nikki Shenfeld live joining us now. Nikki, how are conditions faring?
4: Well, the storm is here. I'm having some technical difficulties, so I'm not dialed in and I cannot hear you guys. So hopefully there's no important questions after. But wow, it has changed dramatically since we were here earlier this morning at Poipu Beach, right by Brenneke's Beach. Easily 20-foot surf. And it doesn't look it. You can see there's a set coming through in the back because these winds are just cutting the surf in half. But as we were walking towards, you know, even on the grass and by the picnic benches, I kind of looked at our cameraman and said, we can't stay here long because it's that when that storm surge hits with the 30-foot waves, it's easily going to wash onto the grass here at Poipu Beach. So this is an extremely dangerous situation. It's remarkable and incredible to see such huge waves for the south shore. I mean, 25-30 foot, just something your eyes aren't used to seeing. So around 3 o'clock this afternoon, though, KEMA did send out an emergency alert for oceanfront, anyone who's staying oceanfront at the moment. Essentially, we know that the thick of this storm is going to come when it is dark outside, and they want anyone who is in a single story that's exposed to the ocean to seek higher ground now instead of waiting for when those 30-foot sets come on top of a 4-foot storm surge. So that's 34 feet, and dark at nighttime, not a good scenario, a very dangerous situation. So if you are single story, they said just get to a second floor, just do a vertical evacuation now while it is still daytime. That is a much safer scenario. And earlier today, I do want to point out, because up on the north shore of Oahu, when the waves do get this big, our ocean safety does a fabulous job at keeping people far back. There's a lot of kids running around with their parents, and they're getting a little too close by themselves to the waves. So there's no ocean safety working at this moment at any of the beaches for their own safety. Here's a little bit about what Ocean Safety Chief Kalani Vieira said earlier today.
5: We highly encourage people to stay away from our beaches today. As you can see, the weather is not very great for beaches. Obviously, it will get worse. So it's not worth the risk for yourself and your self-safety and for our first responders. So we highly encourage everybody to stay away from our beaches today.
4: Your message, because there's some low-lying coastal areas, especially with roads. People get antsy when they're staying at home, but what is your messaging for like Ho'one Street or Ho'onani?
5: Yes, so if you live close by to the ocean front, obviously we have some spots on the south shore that we do have high surf and high tide. The water do come into the road, so we highly suggest people stay off the roads, hunker down. If you feel to evacuate, please evacuate. There's evacuation centers available all across our island today. And the best thing to do is be smart and be safe and stay indoors.
4: Because the 15-footer face values are already coming in. 30 feet, how rare is that for a south shore?
5: So usually you won't see that kind of huge surf on the south shore as our north shore. I think the last time we got that predicted size was probably the last hurricanes that we have, Eva and Iniki. So right now it's just the start of the front that's coming in. It's going to get worse later on this afternoon. The winds are going to be much stronger. The surf is going to be much bigger. It's not safe to be on the outside. So everybody, listen to the advising and keep prepared and keep yourself safe and your family safe. Usually you won't see that kind of huge surf on the south shore as our north shore. I think the last time we got that predicted size was probably the last hurricanes that we have, Eva and Iniki. So right now it's just the start of the front that's coming in. It's going to get worse later on this afternoon. The winds are going to be much stronger. The surf is going to be much bigger. It's not safe to be on the outside. Tonight we expected the probably the most impact from the storm, and our tower here is located really close to the water. So that's a precautionary measure. We've moved the tower back, and hopefully the storm doesn't damage it or whatever, so we can go back to our normal operations tomorrow.
4: And that threat for exposed oceanfront properties extends from the south shore all the way to the west side. We were trying to make our way out there earlier today. I'm not as familiar with Kauai as I am with Oahu and Maui, so I did not feel comfortable driving all the way out there when I don't really understand the streams as well as I might in other places. And to be honest, if you're not familiar with this island, you really should be hunkering down, because anything can happen. We have a flash flood warning, and then we also have extreme wave conditions. So do yourself a favor, if you are near the ocean, make those preparations while it is still daylight instead of rushing around once the sun sets. But that's the latest from Poipu. I'll send it back to you.
2: All righty, no questions for Nikki. She says she didn't have her earpiece dialed in, but she did make her way from the balcony of her hotel out there, and it was kind of disconcerting before she pointed it out. We were watching that one, seemingly an adult walking right there along the shoreline. Man, all it takes is one rogue wave to come up, and we've seen it happen before too many times. It can prove deadly in an instant.
1: It can. And our Stephen Florino is keeping an eye on things live from Kauai as well. He's over in Lihue. Stephen, oh, you're seeing some waves there. It looks like Naawili-Wili Harbor behind you. What's going on?
6: Hey, Gina, yeah, we are at Naawili-Wili Harbor. Conditions really picked up about 20 minutes ago. The gusts really got stronger then. Thankfully, it's not raining. The rain seems to have held up, but you can see the little rain we are getting, it's like literally blowing it sideways, hitting our cameraman Filippo over there, but he's holding up there. But let me step out of the way and let me show you what we got going on. Again, Naawili-Wili Bay. You can see the waves there. They are crashing over this concrete wall. They're crashing over the concrete wall. You can see on this side, it's only about 2-3 feet high, but on the ocean side, it's a good 8 feet drop there. So you can see how high those waves are crashing. We actually did come here earlier this morning, and there were some waves, but it was definitely not this big. And the water, as you can see, is also really brown right now. And to give everyone some perspective and an idea of where we are, Naawili-Wili Bay is the southeast corner of the island. So if this was the continent, then we'd be Florida. We'd be in that corner. And the bay's mouth actually opens to the Atlantic, or the east side of the island. So you can just see how strong these storm surges are, and it's wrapping around. There was a high surf advisory, obviously, for the South Shores. They are expecting waves up to 30 feet high, but that high surf advisory actually goes and reaches the east side as well. So you can just see how strong that wraparound is. Again, officials, Kauai County emergency officials, they are acting like this low will be a direct hit to the island. And they said, literally, and if it doesn't hit, then terrific. So they are acting like this is a direct hit. And Mayor Kawakami, he was pleased to see that the residents and the visitors here are taking this storm very seriously as well.
7: Bigger part of this whole equation is all of you folks. And I have to say, what I've observed over the last few days is nothing less than phenomenal. I've seen people getting out there, getting prepared. Yesterday, as I visited some of our stores that I expected to see large crowds, there wasn't any. In fact, when I talked to a few clerks, they said, hey, maybe up until lunch it was busy. And by then, people were already taking the necessary precautions. I couldn't be prouder of you folks. You're really, really taking a weight off of our shoulders. And we all have an obligation to take care of our first responders by keeping ourselves safe.
6: So emergency officials wanted to remind everyone that they please keep the 911 line clear and only use it for critical life-threatening emergencies. There is a non-emergency line that you can call. Again, keep 911 clear. They are advising people just to stay off the road, stay home if you can, stay in the hotels for visitors. And I can tell you personally, we've been driving back and forth from Wailua back to here to Naawili-Wili, to Lihue Airport, and it seems like people are heeding the warning. We haven't seen very many cars on the road, which is a great sign. Another thing that they wanted to mention, Kauai County officials say they are getting help from not only across the state, but across the country. They have personnel on standby, they have supplies on standby. So Mayor Kawakami is confident that the county can get through this storm because he says they have the right people at the right place. And of course, the residents also sticking together, taking care of each other like one ohana. So that's the latest. We're gonna try and get some cover ourselves. Reporting live from the Naawili-Wili, I'm Stephen Florino for KHON2 News.
2: I think that's a good idea, Stephen. Obviously, a couple cars. Everybody wants to be a little bit of a sightseer. Mm-hmm. Maybe those are people that didn't live there on September 11th of 1992 when Hurricane Iniki hit. Of course, that harbor, I mean, we've all seen Naawili-Wili and Kalapaki Bay, and so used to seeing them calm. It's just...
1: Well, and to put it in perspective, where Stephen was standing, that's a 3-foot wall behind him.
2: Yeah.
1: Behind that, it's 8 feet down to what's usually the surface of the water. That's how much surge was there. It almost looked as though it was, you know, coming up almost level. There's that much. It's surge atop high tide, atop this gigantic surf. So that is going to be a game changer throughout the state in this storm. We're going to take a break. And when we come right back, more storm coverage continues right here on KHON.
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2: Big massive moisture is being drawn up and heading to the east. That puts the whole west side from pretty much Ko'olina to the Makaha coast kind of a little bit of a bullseye on them tonight.
1: It really is, and technically that's under tropical storm warning, but already, and this was earlier this afternoon, part of Farrington Highway in Makaha already closed after waves washed up over the roadway. Our Nathan Shinagawa is in the area and joins us live. Nathan.
14: Hey Gina, hey Howard, like you said, I'm here on Farrington Highway in that area where it is shut down right now. That's between Makaha Valley Road and Orange Street. So if you want to take a look, they are saying that some surf debris is ending up on the road. The tide is really starting to rise around here. Every so often, I'm not sure if this wave's going to do it, but every so often, the wave is going to come over that wall and then just really start to get in the way. So that's why motorists are being rerouted to Jade Street for now. Now, we've been on this side for a little over 2 hours now. Surf has been high all day long. The rain and the wind more so been going in and out, but officials are saying take this seriously no matter what the conditions are looking like.
15: A lot of moving parts, but I think largely it's just at this point, I gotta reemphasize, if we have nowhere to go, please stay off our roadways.
14: Now, reminder, Nanakuli Elementary is going to open up at 5 p.m. as a shelter, with closing time relative depending on what the conditions are looking like.
16: Able to take families and we'll be able to keep them safe here. And then seeing how the weather is going will depend on when we're actually going to be closing it down. So right now we're hoping that the weather shifts away from the west side. But up until then, we just want to make sure we take the safety precautions and open up Nanakuli Elementary.
15: I don't want anyone to let go of this readiness. Until we're out of the clear, we're not out yet.
14: Now, if you want to take a look at the conditions one more time, you can really see the surf back there starting to pick up very significantly. So right now, no one should really be on the beaches. It's just better to stay safe. It is pretty gloomy right now. Again, the rainfall hasn't been too strong for us in the time that we've been here. but it is going in and out, and we're not sure what it's going to look like as time moves on. So stay with us. We'll keep bringing you updates, but again, portions of Farrington Highway, Makaha Valley Road, and Orange Street, avoid that area because it is shut down right now. And Nanakuli Elementary School shelter, that's going to be opening up at 5 p.m. temporarily until there'll no closing time when conditions continue. For now, reporting live from YNI, this is Nathan Shinagawa, KHON2 News, working for Hawaii. Gina Howard, back to you.
1: Thank you, Nathan. And we can't overemphasize the, you know, the potential danger to the Waianae side when we talk about these southern storms. So back in Aniki times, Waianae had a tornado hit in Nanakuli.
2: Exactly.
1: 80-mile-an-hour winds there. Now, this is a weaker storm, but when it comes from the south, game on for that whole exposure.
2: Yeah, and it's actually, Justin talked about that just a short while ago with these thunderstorms and creating that perfect atmosphere to maybe get a little water spout or a twister or something to hit land. So there's a lot of things that could happen that could be damaging, but I think the main thing is, like you said, the combination of the ocean surge, high tide, and then upwards of possible 10 inches of rain on the leeward coast tonight. Add that up, it could become a soupy, dangerous mess for sure.
1: And Lowell is making its presence known around Oahu's south shore also. And, of course, Oahu under a tropical storm warning. Those biggest waves may still be ahead of us. Jill Kuramoto live at Kiwalo Basin with the latest. Aloha, Jill.
17: Hey, Gina. Hi, Howard. Yes, we are starting to see the impacts of the storm here on the south side. We've got the rain and we've got the wind. And here at Kiwalo Basin, we definitely have the surf. Now, I'm going to step out of the picture just so you can take a look at what the surf is looking like right now. And earlier when we were out at Point Panic, that was around noontime, the waves were coming in pretty cleanly and we were seeing maybe 4 to 6 feet. Surf right now is maybe about that size, but the wind is definitely blowing out most of the surf. And forecasters say, though, we haven't even seen the peak just yet. And we are seeing a handful of surfers who are pretty much not heeding the warnings of staying out of the water, enjoying what they can while they're out there. But you know what? We are under a high surf warning, all south shores of all the islands. Forecasters are saying we could see surf as high as 15 to 25 feet when it peaks tonight. This high surf warning is expected to stay up through 6 p.m. on Tuesday. And the concern isn't just about the wave height. We're also concerned about the water surging across the beaches and across roadways, and also the dangerous rip currents that come with these, with the big surf. And so, you know, The message is to stay out of the water and stay away from the shoreline. And the surf, though, isn't the only part of what the city is preparing for. Oahu, several threats as Lowell moves past the islands. And we talked earlier today with Honolulu Emergency Management Director Randy Collins about what the city is doing to prepare.
18: That changed significantly because that slight change in that forecast really put us over a threshold where we wanted to just monitor into moving into leaning forward. And so we are absolutely leaning forward. We've elevated the Emergency Operations Center status. We brought in all the different agencies that we need to use to support what might be happening out in the storm. We're really expecting some wind tonight on the western part of the island and rain throughout the day on the windward side of the island. And as we know from yesterday, we had some flooding effects, and so we're going to continue to monitor the rain and what kind of effects those might have in that particular area. But we've opened all the stream mouths with DFM, and DFM and HDOT are working very closely together for any reports of debris that may be bunching up, and we're going to go grab that. We are working with all the public safety agencies to make sure that they are pre-positioned and ready to respond to any type of emergency calls based on flooding or wind damage and that sort of thing. And we're also activating a shelter in the western part of the in Nanakuli to make sure that we can get people out of the area there. That would be a refuge of last resort, and really encouraging people to go to their alternate plans, friends, families, their work, and then use that refuge of last resort at Nanakuli Elementary as that if they have no other place to go.
17: Now, Randy Collins says one of the challenges with Lowell is that Oahu could see impacts on several fronts and that conditions could change quickly.
18: Most concern largely with the wind gusts that could happen, that could be very strong, up to 60 miles per hour in that western part of the island, as I mentioned. And then again, just the flooding that could happen. We don't really anticipate a lot of rain, but isolated, there could be a lot of rain. And as we saw yesterday, especially with as much as it rained yesterday and the saturation already, we could see spikes based on different rain bands that come through. So we're going to be monitoring those. We have the Weather Service downstairs with us in that emergency operations center. They've assured us we're going to get some heads up on some of those locations, and we're just going to monitor those and make sure that we take actions as appropriate based on the impacts on the ground.
17: So again, Randy Collins says now is not the time to be complacent, and while many of us might be feeling storm fatigued after being going through so many of these storms back to back, it's important to stay vigilant, it's important to stay prepared, and emergency officials are asking everyone to please take this storm seriously. Now, back here at Kawalo, again, surf is building, and even if conditions don't look particularly dangerous right now, emergency officials say now is not the time to let your guard down. Reporting from Kawala Basin, I'm Jill Kurimoto. Back to you.
2: All righty, Jill, thank you very much for that. And, of course, here in studio, we're continuing to monitor the storm.
1: And we want to go over to Justin Cruz, who's going to take a look at the latest data and satellite images from this storm.
3: Well, I have a piece of bad news, and it's not wind speed or rain or anything like that. What do you see on this radar? Or what do you not see? Kauai's radar just got bumped offline. So that's going to take, that's, now we're going to fly a little bit blind, okay? You could see earlier when it was working, you knew what areas were hit hardest. You could see what was coming in. Kauai radar is offline. I went to the National Weather Service website for a status update. They just said it was offline, and it's unknown when it will be back to operational status. So again, we're a little bit blind right now. I would say moving forward, when you look at radar images from Kauai or through Kauai, just assume that anything green at this point is heavy rain. And here's why. The nearest other radar, you just saw that swing, right? The radar scope. The nearest radar is all the way on Molokai. And because the Earth is curved, when Molokai is shooting a radar that's swerving around, by the time that beam hits Kauai, it's only in the upper levels of the atmosphere, and that's where the heaviest rain is. So fortunately, Molokai's got our back, but we're going to miss the resolution that we normally had from a radar that was put there specifically because of Iniki to sweep south and scan these tropical systems. Again, we lost one of our tools, but we've got it for the rest of the state. The rest of the state's fine. We just lost it for Kauai. So, again, slightly flying blind at this point.
2: Well, let us ask you this, yeah. Justin. Obviously, would you assume this is storm-related? The bulk of the winds haven't hit, and I would assume this would have had to be a very hardened site that they would have built in preparation.
3: Yes, a couple things could have happened. Number one, it could be a power outage. Okay. And number two, it just could have gone offline. Maybe the fiber, you know, optical fiber cables might have been severed. We really don't know right now. We do know that although this is a Weather Service tool, it's maintained by the FAA. And I'm hoping that they have somebody on Kauai that's able to take a look at that and try to get it up, back up as soon as possible. Mm. At this point, though, we just got to assume it's going to be out. For probably a good amount of time.
1: Now, Justin, can we take a look at satellite conversely? Do you still have satellite imagery? Do you explain to us what the differences are there, and can that be a help in the meantime?
3: Well, satellite's going to be the only thing we have pretty much. Satellites are great because you could see a big picture, but the resolution of the satellite is not as good as the resolution of the radar. So that's why even, you know, wherever you track hurricanes, if it's over the open ocean, all you have is satellite. If it's near shore, then within about a 200-mile, you know, scope in each direction, you get to see where those rain bands are really, really cranking. You get to see where heavy rain cell and thunderstorm cells, where they're forming, where they're going. So at least you can get a heads up saying, hey, we got something 10 miles to the south of us. time to hunker down. So we have lost a tool, but we're not completely blind, but the radar that we need the most right now is offline.
1: Wow, what a thing to happen. Now, of course, meanwhile, too, the experts there at the Weather Service, they're watching stream gauges, they're watching all that. When it comes to those localized flash flood warnings, things that you might hear blare on your phone.
2: And you have an interview. We have a live Zoom coming up momentarily with John Brabender from the National Weather Service.
1: Yeah, we'll be talking to him more about that when we have him, but all of those different things. Yeah. But wow. Well, what a thing to happen.
2: You think from Hurricane Iniki, how much technology has advanced with the likes of satellite and radar and cellular phones that I can't remember if we had really good cellular phones. When did the brick first come out? I can't even.
1: I think it was a string in a can at the time.
2: Something like that, but we were cut off from Kauai at the time, and yet something like this happens, and boom, it sets you back 20 years.
1: Yeah.
2: So, all right, we're going to take a short break. We'll be back with continuing coverage.
19: The NFL on Sports USA, and we're in the jungle as the Tampa Bay Buccaneers sail into Cincinnati to face the Bengals. The Pewter Pirates are led by Baker firing off cannons and Bucky steering the offense. The Bengals have an elite trio in Burrow, Chase, and T. Higgins.
20: 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Touchdown, Jamar Chase.
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22: Scott Graham here from Westwood One. Coming up on Sunday Night Football, the first full day of NFL action wraps up at the Meadowlands with an NFC East matchup between the Giants and the Cowboys. For New York, it's a first look at new head coach John Harbaugh's squad, while Dallas gets a test of their promised improvements on defense. Ryan Ratke and Mike Golic have the call on Sunday Night Football.
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2: As we continue to track Hurricane Lowell, as we were reporting even as early as last week, Haima, Hawaii National Guard troops, they were already pre-positioning some of their equipment. Had an opportunity to speak with their Brigadier General short while ago. Well, as we know, Haima pre-located some heavy equipment on the island of Kauai. They also mobilized staff ahead of the storm to make sure the island was ready for everything Lowell might bring. Joining us now to discuss readiness is Brigadier General Damon Hugston of the Hawaii National Guard. Well, first of all, thank you for joining us. I know this is a busy time. Talk to us a little bit about what you guys did ahead of the storm. And this goes really back to last week when you chose to dedicate a lot of your high water equipment and other assets to the island of Kauai.
24: Yeah, so I think the first thing that we do in these situations is really to just take a look at what capabilities we have in those locations. In this instance, it would be the most potentially severe area, which would be Kauai. And so we looked at what capabilities we had there and what we potentially could then move to bring greater capacity to the island. So what we've done is we've moved some personnel, additional equipment, as well as highway vehicles that we've mentioned today. And as early as recent as this afternoon, we moved additional 25 personnel over to the island of Kauai to help additionally, mainly for general purpose, to be able to provide additional capabilities to support the county.
2: What are your greatest concerns? Obviously, there's wind, there's rain, there's ocean surge, flooding, pretty much the whole gamut. Is there one thing that you're particularly worried about, or you're just kind of throwing out a wide net to be ready for everything?
24: Yeah, I think for us, having gone through this multiple times recently, we have, you know, the Kona low storms. We've had this April severe weather. We had Hurricane Lala. We're somewhat familiar with some of the different mission sets that we would have. So we really just posture and prepare ourselves to be ready for anything, to be quite honest. But we're very familiar. Having gone through these different operations before, it's helped us quite a bit to pre-position and be ready.
2: Well, you kind of took what was going to be my next question. Maybe we could expand on it a little bit more. With the two Kona low storms back-to-back in March and early April, and, of course, yeah, Lala just 3 weeks ago, what have you learned and what has that done to help you in terms of readiness for this storm and any subsequent storm that may come our way?
24: Yeah, it's a great question. You know, for us, we were constantly evaluating on how we responded for the previous events and then how we can improve. I

0: Generation, though, every scenario and every island obviously presents different challenges.
1: Absolutely, and I think that's one of the things that really helps our soldiers and airmen with all the military training that we have. We have that flexibility. We know these instances can be very dynamic, and our training allows us to lean on that very heavily to be able to respond to things maybe that we weren't even planning for. So that's very important.
0: Okay, well, let's talk about the timing, because the worst of the storm is probably going to start to be maybe into the 6-7 o'clock hour, and then probably well after midnight. Hopefully by 1 or 2 in the morning, the worst will be past. But when you're dealing with something like a major storm during the darkness hours, what kind of extra layers of challenge does that throw upon you and your entire staff?
1: Yeah, certainly the uncertainty of a lot of the different things that could happen in this scenario, I think, again, our preparedness is what we continuously lean on. We feel like we've done this before. We've pre-positioned our capabilities. We're ready, and we think we're ready to respond to whatever may occur.
0: I do want to ask you one question about Oahu, because we're already seeing water over the road in Makaha, the west side of Oahu. Storm surge and high tide combining, and the rain really hasn't started to hit. There's a possibility of some 10 inches of rain on the west coast of Oahu here. With all the assets pre-positioned, are you comfortable that you have what you need to respond to the people here on Oahu as well?
1: So we remain in close coordination with Honolulu County, and we absolutely feel like that, you know, if there's additional first of all, we have high-wheel vehicles that are already pre-positioned. We have 6 that are pre-positioned already, and we have greater capacity that we could bring to bear if needed. And again, we're just ready to support the county, whatever they need.
0: In your conversations with the mayors, with the governor, what is, if you have a collective message that you want to get out to the people of Hawaii to take, not only for the next 12 hours, but for the next 12 weeks or so as we get through this hurricane season, what is your folks' message?
1: Yeah, so really 2 messages. I think the first is I'd like to send out a thank you to all of our soldiers and airmen across the Hawaii National Guard. As you mentioned before, we have been very, very busy with lots of responses with this hurricane season. So I really want to take this opportunity to thank them, thank their families for the unwavering support to allow them to be able to respond to our communities, and the great employers we have across the state that allows us to do the work that we need to do. That's critically important. And I think also what's be important to anticipate is that, again, we go back to the training that we've done over and over and over again, so we make sure that we're prepared to respond to our communities.
0: Just out of curiosity, how many National Guard troops do you have at your disposal, and are you constantly rotating them in and out in terms of these short deployments, whether it's reacting to a storm or whatever the case need be, to ensure that you have fresh people always in circulation? Mm-hmm.
1: Yeah, that's a great question. So right now, we currently have approximately 226 soldiers and airmen that are currently on status. And that number fluctuates quite a bit because we are constantly reassessing availability of our soldiers. And I think it's important to really hit home right here is that all of our soldiers on mission right now, they're all volunteers. They're volunteers. Although they're in the Guard, they volunteered for this mission. They are the Hawaii's National Guard. They're community members. They work and serve in the community, and they're volunteering. So we're constantly assessing across the organization of how many folks could be available and could actually replace some of the other ones who have been on mission for quite some time. Because as you know, we currently still have recovery operations that are going on from Hurricane Lala as we prepare for this storm.
0: Do you have a want, a wish, a desire for more people to want to step up and volunteer? If somebody does, what can they do?
1: Well, we're wearing my recruiter hat, I'm always hopeful that we have folks who want to come in and join the Hawaii National Guard. I'm hands down, it's the best organization I've ever been involved with. So absolutely, we open recruiting invitation for anybody across the network that wants to come and join the Hawaii National Guard.
0: And we're not telling people to enlist to become a soldier. We're telling people this is a part-time opportunity to help your community, help your neighbors, right? We want to make that very clear. You're not signing up. You're not going to be shipped overseas.
1: Absolutely, absolutely. This is definitely a community-based organization serving your state and the community. And although we do have the dual mission, yes, sir.
0: All right, well, I appreciate your time, Brigadier General Hogstan. Thank you very much, and a mahalo from us to you for everything that you and your team does.
1: Mahalo, thank you.
0: But be safe, thank you. We should point out that dual mission is to protect the homeland, meaning the United States. So if you are a member of the National Guard, there is that possibility that you could be called up to greater service on behalf of the country.
2: And we are grateful to the women and men of the National Guard for what they're doing for our storm here at home. We're going to take a quick break. Do stay with us. We'll be right back.

0: The palm blamed on the war with Iran. ABC's Olivia Rubin in Washington.
1: Fighting in the Strait of Hormuz, keeping gas prices elevated back here at home. They're now averaging $4.15 a gallon. That's according to AAA. And that's on track to set a new record for the highest prices ever this time of year. The national average has never before seen $4 an average on Labor Day.
0: A tragic Labor Day for law enforcement in Claiborne County, Mississippi. A $25,000 reward is being offered for the suspect accused of killing a sheriff's deputy in the line of duty. Sheriff Edward Goods says the 45-year-old was shot while responding to a robbery at a convenience store early today.
2: He was a friend. He's a family man, married, four kids, had been with the department 6 years. One of my best part-time officers, normally work full-time hours, but nothing but great things to say about him.
0: Deputy Terrion Bailey died at a local hospital. This is ABC News.
3: Having a drink tonight? 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
6: Around 3 o'clock yesterday afternoon, flooding really picked up. This, you know, was a precursor to everything we're going to go through again. It got to about 3 feet tall for about an hour, but an hour was all it took.
7: It's weeks and months to fully restore what we had before the Kona Lows. And it took me 3 years to get the farm to where it was before March. And now each time, each flood, it's just, it pushes us back, pushes the work back, and it's just, it's getting overwhelming. It's really traumatic. It's just, my family and I are just getting tired.
6: Oh, the traumatic experiences our farmers are going through. Now, he said about 20 banana trees appear to be lost for good. Now, important thing, he adds, is the whole family is still safe.
8: Also, is Hurricane Lowell.
6: As Hurricane Lowell passes the islands, one of its biggest impacts is these big waves and strong currents across the state. Look at that. The National Weather Service issuing a high surf warning for all south-facing shores until Tuesday evening. Officials say surf is expected to rapidly build, continuing into this evening. Waves forecast 20 to 30 feet.
9: Says things are going to change very quickly today, and so we want people to be prepared before they come to the beach. If you're going to go out surfing, know what your limits are. You know, the waves might be good, go out and join them, but at some point it's going to get unruly out there. The winds are going to shift, and we're going to see some very extra large surf for the South Shore.
6: And the National Weather Service says portions of Kauai County, possibly Oahu, could see what they're calling damaging surf, potentially biggest impacts to coastal infrastructure, roadways and docks. We already saw the water coming over the roads in Makaha, closing Farrington Highway. Now, on Oahu, the city opening a shelter at Nanakuli Elementary in just 10 minutes from now. That opens at 5 p.m. It is pet friendly, but do bring your own food, water, bedding, medications, and other essential items.
10: We're really expecting some wind tonight on the western part of the island and rain throughout the day on the windward side of the island. And as we know from yesterday, we had some flooding effects. And so we're going to continue to monitor the rain and what kind of effects those might have in that particular area. But we've opened all the stream mouths with DFM, and DFM and HDOT are working very closely together for any reports of debris that may be bunching up. And we're going to go grab that. We are working with all the public safety agencies to make sure that they are pre-positioned and ready to respond to any type of emergency calls based on flooding or wind damage and that sort of thing. And we're also activating a shelter in the western part of the in Nanakuli to make sure that we can get people out of the area there. That would be a refuge of last resort, and really encouraging people to go to their alternate plans, friends, families, their work, and then use that refuge of last resort at Nanakuli Elementary as that, if they have no other place to go. And we're going to go grab that. We are working with all the public safety agencies to make sure that they are pre-positioned and ready to respond to any type of emergency calls based on flooding or wind damage and that sort of thing. And we're also activating a shelter in the western part of the in Nanakuli to make sure that we can get people out of the area there. The last thing that we do want, and you're right, the last thing that we do want is fatigue. And, well, they keep talking about these storms and, you know, nothing significant happens or doesn't significantly happen in their particular area. But really, especially with these storms where they're a little ambiguous in terms of the forecast, we have to be ready at all times, because at any time it could be a really bad downpour or a really strong wind gust.
6: And now city officials do encourage all residents to stay informed. Sign up for HNL Alert at hnlalert.gov, or you can text HNL Alert to 888-777. That's on Oahu. If you want Kauai's, you can also text Kauai EMA to 888-777, and they'll shoot you texts right away. And now we are going to be joined by the National Weather Service lead forecaster, Bob Ballard. Do we have Bob with us? Mr. Ballard, thank you so much for joining us. We understand the Kauai radar, a key Kauai radar, had recently gone down. How's that looking from your side?
11: Yeah, we are having issues with the Kauai radar tonight, and we're not sure if that is because of the storm or if there's other issues. But I do want to let folks know we have lots of different ways to keep up with what's going on with Hurricane Lowell. We've got aircraft reconnaissance flying in, and we have high resolution rapid update satellite information coming in too. So we're in pretty good shape.
6: That's terrific news. That is very good to know. Okay, Kauai, to the average person, it sure looks or feels like a bullseye is coming. At this point, with this so close, does a little tick east here, a little tick west there make that big of a difference to the effects we're going to feel on the ground?
11: Yeah, it can. We know that hurricanes, as they move along, in this case from southwest to northeast, they do a little zigzag. They do a little wobble back and forth, and that can change how bad things get on the ground. But we can't really forecast those little zigzags, even just a couple hours out. So we know that the center of Lowell is going to get close enough, certainly to Niihau, but even to Kauai, to cause some damage and lots of impacts. And so we just want folks to take that hurricane warning seriously as we're heading into the night. It's going to be pretty rock and roll there overnight.
6: Rock and roll for sure. We're already feeling it, even, you know, as far away as Makaha on the Waianae coast, where we saw wave run up already closing the highway up there. Let's shift you over here to Oahu. What are some of the trouble spots you're watching most closely as it impacts the tropical storm warning zone for Oahu?
11: Yeah, so on both islands, both on Kauai and on Oahu, we're already seeing winds that are starting to increase. And these, unlike the gusts earlier, these are direct increase because of the storm. We'll see rainfall increasing overnight, especially on Kauai, but even on Oahu later on. And of course, you already mentioned that very large surf that's going to be pounding south and west facing shores all night tonight.
6: We saw there was a tornado watches issued for Kauai already. Would we expect the same to pop up on Oahu potentially?
11: I think that Oahu is probably going to be too far removed from Lowell, from the east side of the circulation, to get a lot of tornado activity. In this case, we are keeping an eye on it. It's something that we're monitoring. But I think all along we've kind of thought that Kauai and Niihau, because they're on that east side of the circulation, which is where tornadoes and waterspouts like to develop, we think that they have the bigger threat.
6: Okay, so with that positioning, where is sort of the dirty side of the storm in this particular case? When Lala came through, we were sort of used to that dirty side coming, you know, over the top and down into the on the Big Island at that time.
11: Yeah, that's right. So if you take the direction that the hurricane is moving and you slice it in half, everything on the east side, everything on the right side of the hurricane is what we call the dirty side of the storm. That is where the winds get accelerated with the movement of the storm. So not only do you have the storm circulation, but you have the movement. And we include all of that in the calculations of what the sustained wind speed is. But those strongest sustained wind speeds are usually to the right of the track of the hurricane.
6: So that makes it very suboptimal for Oahu then as well.
11: Yes. Oahu, Kauai, and Niihau are all on that east side, are all on the right side of the track.
6: Wow.
11: And so it's going to be kind of a hairy night for some folks, I'm afraid.
6: Sure. Now, the state appears to also be a little bit bookended because there is the moisture coming up. Tell us about what the Big Island is seeing. Or are they dodging it a little bit as things tick to the east with the track?
11: Yeah, they will also have to keep an eye out. Those high mountains of Mauna Kea and Mauna Loa, the volcano summits, are very effective at wringing out lots and lots of moisture. So they will also get some heavy rainfall overnight, especially on the south and east-facing slopes. The other islands in the middle, we're going to be a little bit more hit and miss with the heavy rain, but there is a possibility of flash flooding, so we're worried about that. But you're right, it's either end of the state that we're kind of worried for flooding. That's going to be the big deal.
6: Sure. Now, this is the hurricane proper appears to be moving very, very fast. We have, you know, the latest numbers. I think we're 17, 18 miles an hour.
11: Yeah.
6: For all that gunk over on the Big Island affecting them, will that system be moving as quickly as the hurricane is? Or could they be in for a longer and wetter night because it's moving more slowly?
11: You make a really good point there. The forward motion of the hurricane takes the core of the storm, but you can have trailing bands on the east side, which can linger over certain places or certain islands for a long period of time. So just because the hurricane is accelerating does not necessarily mean that you won't get training showers and thunderstorms and squalls that can affect a given location for a long period of time. That's something that we really have our eyes on and we're really concerned about overnight. And the other thing, of course, that we know with hurricanes, including the trailing bands, is that you can get extremely intense rainfall rates. And we've seen that before in other storms where you can be far outside the core of the hurricane and still get major flooding and lots of rainfall.
6: All right, a long night ahead, and for you certainly as our lead eyes and ears on this. Thank you, Mr. Ballard, for everything you're doing.
11: Thanks for having me.
6: All right, and we'll take a quick break. Do stay with KHON2 for the very latest on Hurricane Lowell.
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16: And welcome back, everybody, to our continuing coverage. Really interesting listening to you to talk to one of the lead forecasters at the Weather Service, Bob Ballard. A couple things really stick in your mind. One, he says, yes, it will be, in his words, a hairy night for people in some areas of Kauai. The other thing he talked about was very interesting. The hurricane is moving quickly, but that mass of moisture over the Big Island, that could move slowly and linger, so that could be a really wet night. And as you said, kind of a bookend storm that's enveloping the entire island chain. But the islands in the middle, namely Oahu and Maui, Molokai, Lanai, and maybe not so bad, except for the western side of Oahu.
6: Oh, yeah, I mean, it's really going to be a lot. And another point Mr. Ballard made being that all of the trailing rain bands can just kind of sit and soak. So this is the time to be tuning up and tuning in. Justin Cruz has the very latest. We just got the 5 p.m. update as well from the Hurricane Center. Justin, what's it telling us?
17: No significant changes so far compared to the 11 o'clock update. The category is still the same. Category 2, wind speeds are steady and still the same, you know, from like 6 hours ago, 110 mile per hour winds gust to 130. The forward movement is still the same at 18 miles per hour. The numbers fell, however, on the distance as this approaches Kauai. It's now 170 miles per hour southwest of Lihue and 230 miles west southwest of Honolulu. That puts it with the potential for a Category 2 just to the west of Kauai and Niihau. Didn't mention really too much, and I've got to dig a little bit deeper on this. It didn't mention any significant shift to the east or the west. So let me look that up and do some research if there's any other products that have any type of mention of that. But so far, nothing. We're still in the same boat. The heaviest rain that is happening now, it's expected to go through early Tuesday morning. In this particular instance, this is 9 p.m. on Monday. Kauai, Niihau get hit. And then now this is 3 a.m. It's still a heavy rain situation, but by 10 a.m., a lot of it has cleared out. Now, for this other scenario, this one clears out quicker. This is now 10 p.m. on Monday. And by really 2 a.m., 7 a.m., it does clear Kauai. Most of the bad stuff, the heavy stuff, clears Kauai. So how much rain? Well, we're going to see up to 16 inches of rain projected for Kauai and Niihau. On Oahu, it's down to 10 inches of rain. And right now, there's not really any kind of heavy rain situation. It's all mostly light stuff with maybe an isolated downpour or two. Speaking of isolated downpours, we have one for West Molokai. We're in pretty good shape on Maui with some showers moving through, but they've been light so far. The Big Island has also cleared out of most of the heavy rain, just isolated showers. All in all, we're in pretty much still the same situation that we have been in terms of expectations. No major swings in expectations. Closest point of approach, biggest impacts tonight and Tuesday between eventually 75 and 100 miles west of Kauai. Winds for Kauai 40 to 50. On Oahu, it's 30 to 40 with gusts to 50 miles per hour. Kauai, you can see gusts to 60s. Tornadoes are possible, and we have a tornado watch. It's a kind of a snowball effect. You have a hurricane, and within the hurricane, you have rain bands, and within those rain bands, you have heavy rain, and within that heavy rain, it could form a thunderstorm, and within thunderstorms, they could spawn off some of these tornadoes. Water spouts, if they're over water, tornadoes, if they're over land. South shore surf, 20 to 30. Add in 2 to 4 for storm surge Kauai, up to 1 footers for Oahu. That is the latest. Back to you both.
16: All righty, Jess. And more announcements coming
6: in.
16: We
6: do. We have some breaking news right now. This just in from the governor's office. No school tomorrow on Oahu. Kauai was already closed. Closures include, this is expanded closure list now, state offices on Oahu and Kauai, city and county of Honolulu offices, Kauai County offices, judiciary on Oahu and Kauai, as well as public schools and UH campuses on Oahu, Kauai, and Niihau. So already we had those Kauai closures. We were waiting to hear more about Oahu. Primarily the 150 or 160,000 or so public school students, but they did add the UH campuses as well to that closure. Again, all of Oahu, all of Kauai tomorrow.
16: Yeah, with unknown being all the water that could be on the road, probably best to keep people at home. Of course, the biggest concern continues to be on the island of Kauai, as you just heard from the National Weather Service. A lot of folks in different places, excuse me, could be in for, in his words, a hairy night.
6: Yeah, and with the rain that's outside of the system proper, if you, when we look at the satellites and the radars, you can see all this sort of gunk moving up on the big island. They, too, are in it. Maui County, a little bit. They've gotten their dose of it before, though, so glad to give them a reprieve if they can get one in between those two bookends. Our Nikki Schoenfeld has been live in Poipu, and as the dusk comes to that side of the island, Nikki, how's it going?
16: Want to check in before it gets too dark to see.
18: Yeah, I mean, is it dusk? I don't know. It's whenever these bands come through of rain, it just gets a lot darker. And, you know, some of the locals here, like Chava Greenlee, just came over. Excellent surfer, waterman. He said it's easily 20 feet out there. Having a tornado watch, though, pretty rare. So that kind of has everybody on their toes, if you will. But easily 20 feet out there, right behind me, Poipu Beach, Brenneke Beach. Incredible to see, because you rarely see it this big on the south shores. Extremely dangerous conditions. You do not want to get that close to the water. Unfortunately, I've been seeing a lot of parents bring their kids down to check it out, and it's just not a good scenario. Now, earlier today, Kima actually is advising people, because we're going to have a 3 to 4 foot storm surge with potential 30-foot waves as Lowell makes its closest approach in the nighttime hours. They want people who are living to exposed oceanfront properties to leave now or evacuate vertically. So if you're on the first floor or you only have a single story, please get to the second floor or find somebody who lives inland and a little bit higher and just ride out the storm. By sunrise, everything should be in the clear again. So that is your best option. You do not want to be running around in the middle of the night. That is a worst case scenario. And you can see how powerful these waves are. It will easily just take your car and push it to the side if you're in a low-lying road area like we are over here in Poipu. So that's the latest from down here. We're still expecting conditions to worsen throughout the evening, and we're bracing for it, but I'll send it back to you guys.
16: All right, Nikki, thank you very much. You know, one thing that we should probably kind of talk a little bit more about is we talk about the fact that by 2-3 in the morning, and by the time everybody wakes up, things should be in the clear. That just means that the storm physically has left the vicinity, but the lingering water from the moisture and the rain that's coming down from the mountains and the streams to the flatlands and to the roads, there could still be a lot of flooding and damage and downed trees and power lines. Those are the kind of issues that linger for days, if not weeks, as we've seen in Lala. So
6: they sure do. I can remember being over on Maui when one of the tropical storms had come through, and we're getting ready to pack up and leave, and it is a blue sky day at that point, and we hear flash flooding in on the west side at that time. We would like, what? How could that be? They talk about you can have this sort of this blue sky flooding for the next day. There was so much moisture that had been held, and down it came, and that was a good 10, 12 hours after the worst had passed. So with all these closures for tomorrow, this is good news, because it takes hundreds of thousands of people off of the roads tomorrow. That was a good call.
16: Yeah, and especially, again, anybody that lives on the west side, if you're coming from Makaha, Nanakuli, Waianae, anywhere in, you know, all the way down through Kapolei, and those areas, it's no saint. We've already seen at this hour, there's already rocks and debris and sand and dirt and mud on the road, and we haven't even seen potentially the worst of it, so we will not know what those roads will look like until we see them tomorrow morning, perhaps.
6: So your three-day weekend just became a four-day weekend with the world's worst weather to enjoy. Our Stephen Florino is in Lihue on Kauai, and he has more of what he's seeing in that part of the island. Stephen, how's it going?
19: Hey, Gina, hey, Dash. The wind's, you know, still gusting really strong right now. Thankfully, again, the rains have held up, but when it does come, the wind is just pushing the rain sideways. It's actually pushing the seafoam all the way and hitting the cars, and that's a good 30, 40 yards. I mean, it's a pretty quite significant distance. So let me get out of the way, and Filippo can show you what's going on right now. Again, waves crashing over this wall here. Again, on this side of the wall, it's only 2 or 3 feet high, but the drop on the other side is at least 8 feet in some parts. So those waves are really coming crashing. This is the wraparound. Again, we're in the Wili Wili Bay. This is the southeast corner of the island. Even though the high surf advisory is in effect for south and west facing shores, the wraparound is just so strong, where it's just coming up and going over the walls here. Again, we were here earlier this morning and it was not this strong. You can really hear the rumble of the ocean, just showing how strong the surges are right now. It's also attracted a crowd, even though there is a stay-at-home in place order by emergency officials here in Kauai County. The waves apparently is a big thing here, and it has attracted quite a crowd. It's a good 15 or 20 cars here right now checking the action. Another thing we wanted to talk about is those homes across the bay. I was speaking to one of the ladies here. She came across. She said she owns one of those houses there. I was told that is Kalapaki Circle, I believe. But she said those homes all over there, a few of them were damaged during Hurricane Iniki back in 1992. So she was actually here coming to checking out her house, making sure the roof was still there. You know, speaking of Hurricane Iniki, the Kauai County officials, they were talking a little bit about that. You know, Mayor Derek Kawakami, he was talking about it himself, that he was just 13 years old when that hit in 1992. And one thing that he mentioned today in the press conference was that there is a mental health care hotline. It's called Hawaii Cares. You can call, text, or chat. It's 988 on any phone. That is a free 24/7 hotline. And he was talking, you know, because they're asking questions about, you know, people having to go through another hurricane here on Kauai. And he brought up this mental health hotline and the importance of mental health. And he was just so happy that, you know, talking about mental health wasn't something that had to be secret or taboo anymore. And you could talk about it freely, and everyone should be talking about that, especially the people here in Hawaii who's been through Iniki. Again, they are bracing for the storm here. They're planning for Lowell to be a direct hit. And again, if they say if it doesn't hit, then that's great. So again, they're asking people to stay at home right now. Don't be on the roads if you don't have to. They're expecting the worst of the storm to be overnight. And they have decided to, as we mentioned earlier, they have decided to shut down all the schools, public schools here in Kauai County. Also, all state and county offices will be closed tomorrow. They said they're going to take that time during the day to assess any damage that happens overnight. So that's kind of the latest. We're going to stick around here as long as we can and bring you what we can. So I'm reporting live here in the Wili Wili Bay. I'm Stephen Florino, KH12 News, working for Hawaii.
16: Hey, Stephen, thank you very much. You know, people talking about their memories 34 years ago of Hurricane Iniki. I remember just many, we're 3 weeks out from Lala, we say, still recovering. There were places 10, 15, 20 years later where there was still debris that was left from Iniki. And to this day, the Coco Palms Hotel is a remnant that has still yet to reopen. And it's gone through many attempts to reopen. So, you know, a major storm like Iniki, 34 years later, there are still scars. And I'm sure there are kind of personal scars that people wear, a personal loss. And it was a very tough storm to go through. And hopefully this will be nothing close to that.
6: And that's what the mayor, you know, Kawakami referring to there with the memories that are just indelible. Now, you know, there's been a lot of reference made, of course, to the dangers on Kauai, no doubt. But with the potential impacts on Oahu, the city and county pointing out that in partnership with the Hawaii National Guard, they have already staged 6 high water vehicle teams standing by for deployment. They say they have them staged in 2 are in Kalailoa. That's over on West Oahu. They have 1 in Wahiwa. They would be ready easily to get down toward North Shore. 1 in Pearl City and 2 over on the Kaneohe side.
16: And that was a little bit about what I was talking to with the Brigadier General of the Hawaii National Guard a short while ago. With all these assets that were being advanced and being forward positioned, knowing that Kauai was going to be under the gun and Oahu maybe not so much, that was one of the questions. I said, do you still have the assets to protect the people of Oahu if need be? And it's starting to look like there might be a great need to protect the personal belongings and life here on Oahu with a lot of rain forecast. So it's nice to know that the assets are here, the personnel will be here, and hopefully enough National Guard's men and women to go around to protect everybody who needs help.
6: That's right. And Jill Kuramoto is live right here in Honolulu with the latest on the county response here. Aloha, Jill.
20: Aloha, Gina and Howard. Yes, Oahu remains under a tropical storm warning, and we are definitely starting to see some of the impact of that. We're seeing the rain and we're seeing the wind. And I'm here at the Fasi Municipal Building, and let's bring in the director of the Honolulu's Department of Emergency Management, Dr. Randy Collins. Thank you for speaking with us. And I know that we spoke earlier, and conditions have changed. So can you tell me what has been the city's response so far as we get a little closer to this storm?
21: Yeah, absolutely. And we're absolutely seeing the conditions change right before our eyes. Just right out here, the wind's picking up, the rain's picking up, but the forecast hasn't really changed. And so we're still very focused on that west side for this evening in terms of wind, and then that windward side in terms of rain accumulations. And so we'll be evaluating those all night long with all the folks down in the Emergency Operations Center and making sure that we're responding appropriately.
20: Can you tell me a little bit more about how the city has responded? What have you staged? Where are you looking at? Where are you most concerned about, I guess?
21: Absolutely. The first thing that we're doing is we've activated our call-in center. And so if you have any non-emergency questions that you might have, you can certainly call us at 768-CITY or 768-2489. And those will start after 7 o'clock. And so we'll be staffing that all night long. So, again, any information that you need that is non-emergency, you can call that number. The other thing that we've done is we've dispatched our Emergency Management Reserve Corps. Those are our volunteers at DEM that go out, that you see them in the red lights and the uniforms, and they've been looking at the low-lying lands and the normal flooding areas, and they're reporting back into the Emergency Operations Center, letting us know what's going on, as well as having all the police officers that do patrol doing the same kinds of things. And then we've pre-positioned and repositioned some resources based on the forecast. From the high water vehicles that are provided by the National Guard and assigned with our HPD patrol officers as well.
20: And let's talk about shelters or refuge centers. Those actually at Nanakuli, I know, has just been activated, correct?
21: Yes, so Nanakuli went live just a little bit ago at 5 o'clock, and so they are now open and active, and anybody that needs a place of last refuge, that's where we want you to go from that particular area. That's the area of the highest wind threat, and so that's our focus there. We have others that are on standby if we need to activate shelters based on flooding and that sort of thing, but right now Nanakuli is the only, elementary is the only one that we've activated.
20: Let's talk about some of the other city resources. What has been done to prepare? What is going to be continuing over the next 24, 36 hours?
21: Absolutely. So, again, downstairs in that Emergency Operations Center, almost every department that has resources have been activated, and they're here coordinating their resources. And so we have DFM down there and HDOT down there, both working together. If any debris issues in the streams come up, they'll be ready to respond and clear those particular areas. We have the Parks Department and and our HR department who helps us staff people for the shelters. So they're there at the ready, as well as the debris teams that we have. So we have all the people that can clear the roads as quickly as possible, all coordinating, looking for the different problems that are there. And then, of course, our amazing first responders are down there ready to rescue people and coordinating amongst each other as well.
20: Now, we do know that the public schools are going to be closed. That was just announced just a few minutes ago. But what is going to be running is transit, correct? I mean, we still are going to see that's available.
21: Yes, transit will continue to run. And in fact, we want people to use those systems so that they can get to Nanakuli if they need to, but also, you know, just get home and get to safe places. And so those will continue to run. The only reason we would shut those down is if wind became a factor above 45 mile per hour sustained winds, and we don't expect it to get that bad. So we expect DTS to be running those buses as normal.
20: If Lowell stays offshore, there is still a danger about surf. And what are you hoping people are going to heed over the next few hours? We were just down at Kewalo's, and people were in the water. So
21: yeah, sure.
20: What are you hoping people will understand?
21: Well, I know that there's the surfers that want to get out there and take advantage of those big waves. But please just know that it is a high surf, you know, warning, and that we are expecting, you know, extremely high surf, and that makes it dangerous. And it makes it dangerous not only for the participants in the water, but also for our responders if they need to come after you. So, this might be a good time not to go surf and to really just stay out of the water and, quite honestly, stay home. Allow this opportunity for our responders and our transportation organizations and infrastructure organizations to clear roads and just keep the continuity of the government open.
20: And I know that we talked about this earlier about storm fatigue. We're afraid that people might get complacent because we've gone through this so many times, and maybe we haven't gotten a direct hit, which is a blessing, right? But what are you hoping people take away from the messages that are being said repeatedly tonight and over the next few hours?
21: Well, you know, take it seriously. We're obviously spending a lot of money, a lot of overtime. It's a holiday weekend, but we're bringing people in just to be lean forward and make sure that we're in a posture to rescue you. And if we're trying to get in a posture to rescue people, that means it's serious. And so, and we don't take that decision lightly. And so, you know, just know that these storms can be serious, and, you know, the forecasts aren't, you know, 100%, so you can never count on that. And so we just want to be ready, and we just prefer that the citizens take the warning seriously.
20: Dr. Collins, thank you so much for talking with us. I know that you got a busy night ahead, so I appreciate your time. And again, so the message is, you know, stay safe, stay aware, be prepared, and take this storm seriously. Reporting from the Fossey Municipal Building, I'm Jill Kuramoto. Back to you.
1: Thank you, Jill. I don't think that there's fatigue right now, because after Lala and in the middle of a storm right now, I think we've seen signs from the beginning of Lala and through now that I think that people, yeah. We're in the middle of a El Nino year. We knew it was going to be an active year, and we're right in the throes of it.
6: Well, and the latest, you know, data that Bryce Moore was sharing with his story earlier this week, that our hurricane season, this season, could stretch into the new year, is how strong the El Nino is.
1: Yeah, we saw that a few years. I know, Jessica Cruz, we saw a tropical storm in December. It was just kind of something you don't expect to see, but Mother Nature has been throwing a lot of curveballs around the world the last couple of years, so got to be prepared for everything, it seems.
6: We sure do. Do stick around. We'll be right back after a quick break.
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16: It's already washed up on the roadway, bringing a lot of rock and muck and sand and debris. Our Nathan Shinagawa is there live with the very latest. Nathan, what could you tell us? We know there's no cars on the road.
0: Hey there, Howard. Hey there, Gina. So what I can tell you, yep, no cars been on the road for quite a bit. Now, crews did arrive here maybe about 45 minutes ago. What I can say is they've made some pretty solid progress on clearing up the debris that has been along on the road. But as of right now, this road does still remain closed. Motorists are going to be rerouted to Jade Street until then. We have been on this side since about 1:45 today. Surf is the one thing that has been noticeably high. It's the very reason that the debris was able to get onto the road. Some of these waves have been picking up and bringing the debris. That's what brought the debris onto the road. Winds and rain has been about on and off for us so far, but officials are saying take this seriously no matter what the conditions look like.
4: There are a lot of moving parts, but I think largely it's just at this point, I gotta reemphasize, if we have nowhere to go, please stay off our roadways.
0: Now, reminder, the Nanakuli Elementary shelter is now open, with closing time still relative depending on what the conditions look like throughout the night.
5: Be able to take families and we'll be able to keep them safe here. And then seeing how the weather is going will depend on when we're actually going to be closing it down. So right now we're hoping that the weather shifts away from the west side. But up until then, we just want to make sure we take the safety precautions and open up Nanakuli Elementary.
4: I don't want anyone to let go of this readiness. Until we're out of the clear, we're not out yet.
0: Now, if you want to take a look at the conditions that we are seeing, again, crews still hard at work to open back up the road. We actually got a bit of sunlight maybe about 20 minutes ago before the clouds went back up. The rain, thankfully, hasn't been too bad for us, but that's where we are right now. Now, I just want to reiterate this point. Nanakuli Elementary School shelter is now open, so if you need a safe place to go, you can go ahead over there with closing time, again, relative, depending on how the conditions pan out. So we will continue bringing you updates, so please stay with us. For now, reporting live from YNI, this is Nathan Shinagawa, KHON2 News, working for Hawaii. Gina, Howard, back to you.
16: Wow, pretty dramatic look at what's happening there on the road, and we knew that was going to be under. We have a high tide, we have the rising surge, we have rain. Got a lot of different things going on.
6: We sure do. Everybody stay safe out there. We'll be right back after a quick break with more storm coverage.
7: Here are your political insights from ABC News. Republicans will be holding a midterm convention later this week in Dallas. President Trump is scheduled to speak both nights, even as his own poll numbers are at all-time lows. ABC's Olivia Rubin.
24: The center of the show, though, of course, is President Trump, who will speak on both nights, though it comes at a time when a recent poll shows him with a record low approval rating. And some candidates in tight races this November say they're not going, including Representative Zach Nunn in Iowa, running in a district that Democrats are hoping to flip, and Senator Susan Collins, who's defending her seat in Maine and has long avoided conventions during election cycles.
7: Though Election Day itself is 2 months out, voting is already beginning. Ballots were mailed out in North Carolina, as President Trump is still trying to restrict mail-in voting used by nearly a third of Americans in 2024. His executive order is still making its way through the courts. Those are your political insights. Chuck Sievertson, ABC News.
14: We hope you're enjoying your Labor Day weekend. 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
3: The NFL on Sports USA, and we're in the jungle as the Tampa Bay Buccaneers sail into Cincinnati to face the Bengals. The Pewter Pirates are led by Baker firing off cannons and Bucky steering the offense. The Bengals have an elite trio in Burrow, Chase, and T. Higgins.
8: 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Touchdown, Jamar Chase.
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9: 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For New York, it's a first look at new head coach John Harbaugh's squad, while Dallas gets a test of their promised improvements on defense. Ryan Ratke and Mike Golic have the call on Sunday Night Football.
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25: State and county offices and all public schools on Oahu and Kauai County will be closed tomorrow, including UH campuses. First, now, let's check with Justin Cruz on the latest track of this hurricane. Jus?
17: Yeah, Joe, the track hasn't changed much since the 5 o'clock update, but I have brand new information, brand new numbers. There is a significant jump in the amount of rainfall that Kauai could get. Now, as of the last bulletin, it was forecast to be up to 16 inches of rain. That has now been changed to up to 24 inches of rain by the time it's all over. So that's 8 more inches of rain from our last update. Much more rain is expected for Kauai. Now, for the rest of the state, Oahu still projected to have 10 inches of rain. No change there. Same with portions of Maui County. We're seeing a little bit of light rain, mostly for East Molokai right now and East Maui. And for the Big Island, that also remains unchanged with up to 12 inches of rain expected. Again, there was no real change of the track. The track's holding steady. It is moving to the east northeast. So that shift closer to Niihau and Kauai is still in play. The forward momentum speed movement is 18 miles per hour. That's good. It's still a category 2. Wind speeds have not changed. It's still 110 miles per hour and 130 mile per hour gusts. The satellite presentation shows a much more raggedy system. The eye has become cloud filled. The clouds are fanning out. We're seeing wind shear and cooler waters start to weaken the system. Unfortunately, it looks like we're going to have a weaker category 2 or a strong category 1 by the time it passes. Right now, through around roughly sunrise tomorrow morning, that's the ground zero time. We've got heavy rain forecast to be within 75 to 100 miles west of Kauai tonight. And then this is now 4 a.m. Things get considerably better. The heavy rain starts to shift away from the islands. And this is the same situation to another scenario where it becomes very, very close to Kauai and Niihau. And then almost in this situation, the eye is almost near Niihau, just a few miles offshore. So it's going to come close no matter what, and whether or not it makes landfall at this point is immaterial. Again, Kauai radar is down, so we're missing a big chunk of data, but anything that's green or orange or even yellow, under it is heavy rain. And that's what we're seeing right now. Unsure when Kauai radar will be back online. Just a few showers for windward Oahu. Nothing very major outside of Kauai right now. And in a nutshell, we're still in the same general situation. Closest point of approach tonight and Tuesday. Eventually about 75 to 100 miles west of Kauai. Winds for Kauai, 40 to 50. Gust to 60 for Oahu. It's 30 to 40, gust to 60. Tornadoes, spawns could be possible. South Shore surf, 20 to 30. Add 2 to 4 on top of that for Kauai storm surge and up to 1 footers for Oahu. Joe, we'll send it right back to you.
25: Thanks, Jess. And why don't we check in with my pal Howard Dashefsky, who's been here earlier in the afternoon keeping you updated on this hurricane. See if we can get a situation report maybe from the power company on Kauai.
16: Yeah, that's right, Joe. Talking about KIUC. They're the ones obviously charged with keeping the power on Kauai. And standing by, we have from them, KIUC, there's Beth Amaro. And Beth, aloha to you. Thank you for joining us. I know you look calm and collected and nice and peaceful, but I know probably like the duck swimming on top, calm on top, but the feet are probably rapidly spinning down below. You guys definitely have a lot of work to keep the power on. What are the biggest concerns right now for you folks?
12: Yes, absolutely. Our crews have been working hard all day, Howard. We've started off first thing in the morning. We had a relatively large outage on the South Shore that was resolved pretty quickly. But we've had outages throughout the island, throughout the day. Nothing too major. Right now, I think we have about 1,400 members out. And it's been mostly concentrated from central Lihue up into the east side of the island and then the North Shore. Right now, and really the hot spot seems to have been the Kapa'awailua area, especially in the higher elevations in that area. But so we're working on outages right now. And the only one that we're not able to address is an outage up in Waianiha and Haena, because the road leading into Hanalei is currently closed. So that likely won't be addressed until sometime tomorrow. But crews continue to try to restore as best they can. They've been pretty successful so far, but that could change in the coming hours as conditions deteriorate.
16: Yeah, we did hear from Bob Ballard, one of the lead forecasters with the National Weather Service, again, in his words, saying it could be a hairy night. I think people always, since September 11th of 1992, that right turn that Aniki did, when you heard that forecast that that could possibly be the case, and now seeing that forecast come to fruition, is it kind of almost a shock of sense of you're kidding me among a lot of the people that live on Kauai, and now you're actually living it again?
12: It was a little eerie to see it to begin with. I was here back then when Aniki struck, and you know, you kind of were hoping that it wouldn't happen again this way. I mean, luckily, it doesn't appear that it'll be anywhere near as severe as Aniki was. But still, you know, it's nothing to take lightly. We have to be very, very serious in our preparations and serious in our mindset that we have to be prepared for the worst and take care of our own business, but also taking care of our neighbors and just making sure that we're communicating and staying in touch and also staying tuned to media so that we get the latest developments, because it does seem as though every forecast has a change and a new twist.
16: Yeah, well, thank you for answering the question. I was wondering if you were there when that hurricane hit 34 years ago. What has KIUC done over the past 34 years to harden itself and to be better prepared for the event of a storm? Because obviously, living here in the middle of the Pacific, unfortunately, it's not a matter of if, it is ultimately going to be when, and here we are.
12: Absolutely. After Aniki, we actually had to rebuild about 1/3 of our entire system. So that was a good start in terms of hardening the grid. And then I think, you know, Aniki is never far from our minds here on Kauai, especially for those of us who were here. So we have always been forward facing and making sure that we're upgrading our grid and keeping it resilient. And especially in the past 3 years since the Maui wildfires, there has been a lot of focus on wildfire mitigation, which is a lot of grid hardening and upgrade. So we've replaced a lot of poles in the last 3 years. We've really ramped up vegetation management. We're spending a lot of time on a continual basis cutting trees and hitting the hot spots as best we can. That, as you know, is a very difficult task. It's something you probably never get ahead of. But I think we've done a good job preparing as best we can, and we're ready to, you know, hit the ground running tomorrow morning, especially once the storm passes and we can get to that important repair work.
16: Well, it sounds like you are ready. I know the National Guard, in speaking with them and the governor, they forwarded assets, different vehicles to get to different areas. Was there any assistance from other power companies, whether it be HECO or here on Oahu, to get more personnel on Kauai again ahead of the storm to be forward in advance and be ready to rock?
12: We did bring some crews over proactively over the weekend. These were contract crews, not HECO crews, but we are talking to HECO. They seem very willing to help us, and I know we have some requests going through the Kauai Emergency Management Agency right now, so we do anticipate that additional help will be on its way probably tomorrow morning, and we'll be hitting the ground running. We also brought in some additional crew, two additional personnel to help us with drone inspections so that we can get a better visual of the severity of the impacts throughout the island very quickly. We actually did that following Lala. We did inspect every single one of our circuits and had completed those repairs just prior to this weekend. So we were up and running from Lala, and you know, we'll be doing the same thing post Lowell as well.
16: Fantastic. One final thing. You obviously have a lot of large trees and ironwoods and Kiavi, but you don't have that the albizia trees, the invasive trees similar to the Big Island, not in the amounts that they have certainly, that cause such great problems there.
12: Yeah, we don't have, I think, the same issue as the Big Island. There are some albizias, and they are, you know, definitely a hazardous tree. And those have been actually

0: 1892, as we covered Hurricane Iniki, but before that, 1982, when we covered Hurricane Eva. And now here we are in 2026. Thankfully, these things, when they do hit, are many years apart. Not far enough, of course, but many years. Well, enough of that. Let's get to Stephen Florino, who's at Niuliuli Harbor on Kauai. Stephen?
1: Hey, Joe. Yeah, I can tell you in the last few minutes, the winds have picked up here. It's really gusting. The rain has held up a little bit. It did sprinkle a little bit, maybe about 5 minutes ago, but it only lasted like 30 seconds. The wind is just blowing the rain sideways, and you can see the waves are washing over the wall. I'm going to step out of the way. Filippo can show you what is going on. The waves here, again, crashing over the wall. You see the wall here, it's only 2 to 3 feet on this side, but it's actually an 8-foot drop at least on the ocean side. So you can just imagine how big these waves are. And you can just hear the roar of the ocean. We came here earlier this morning. It was a lot calmer than this. And you can just feel, again, and to give us some idea for some perspective, Niuliuli Bay is on the southeast corner of the island. Lowell is coming from the south, but the strength, the wind, the rain, the storm surge, it's just pushing everything, wrapping around the entire island. There's a high surf advisory, of course, in effect for south and west facing shores, but it's also wrapped around to east facing shores as well. Kauai County emergency officials are taking this storm seriously. They are treating it as if Loa will be a direct hit, and they say if it doesn't, then great. And one thing Mayor Kawakami said earlier today was he's pleased to see that residents are also taking this storm just as serious.
2: Bigger part of this whole equation is all of you folks, and I have to say what I've observed over the last few days is nothing less than phenomenal. I've seen people getting out there, getting prepared. Yesterday, as I visited some of our stores that I expected to see large crowds, there wasn't any. In fact, when I talked to a few clerks, they said, hey, maybe up until lunch it was busy. And by then, people were already taking the necessary precautions. I couldn't be prouder of you folks. You're really, really taking a weight off of our shoulders. And we all have an obligation to take care of our first responders by keeping ourselves safe.
1: The one thing that the Kauai emergency officials wanted to stress is that they only want to make sure you use 911 for critical life-saving emergencies. They said there is another non-emergency line that residents can use if they need any help. But again, please, they are asking to residents or anyone to please keep 911 clear for emergencies. They are asking people to stay at home, shelter in place, stay off the roads. I'll tell you that in our travels throughout the day today, we went from Niuliuli to Wailua to the airport, and a lot of people, the roads were pretty clear, so which is great that people are heeding those warnings. And again, public schools in Kauai County will be closed, as well as state and county offices. Officials say they just want the roads to be clear tomorrow. The storm is supposed to hit overnight, so they just want the roads to be cleared so they can do any damage assessments if necessary. And another thing, one last thing to note, the Kauai County says that they have been getting help, or they have help from on standby from not only across the state but across the country, both personnel and supplies. So Mayor Kawakami confident that Kauai County can get through this because he says that they have the right people in the right places, and also they have a community that cares about each other. That's the latest. Reporting live from Niuliuli Bay, I'm Stephen Florino from KHON2 News, working for Hawaii.
0: All right, thank you, Stephen, for that live update. Wild seeing waves that size behind you at Niuliuli Harbor. From there, let's jump over to Poipu on the island of Kauai. Our Nikki Schoenfeld is standing by. Nikki, what's it like there?
3: Hey, Joe. Lowell's here. This is probably the strongest wind gust and consistent wind that we have seen so far today. What's really been consistent throughout the day and also getting stronger are the waves right behind me. Incredible to say, or to see, as you had mentioned, you just

0: don't see waves this big on the south shores or on the east shore. So this is quite remarkable. It almost feels like you're watching a winter swell from a Hukai pillbox. You could just see line after line after line, swell after swell, easily 20 feet face value at the moment right now, which is just such a rare sight to see. Extremely dangerous. People should not be walking near the shoreline whatsoever. The Kauai Ocean Safety decided to close all of their beaches today, and they just had a few guys on mobile patrol for safety reasons because these conditions are just so extreme today. Expected to build to 30 feet as Lowell makes its closest approach to Kauai. And as Justin Cruz had mentioned, we have about a 4-foot, you know, storm surge, so 34 feet. That's really big for these south shores. So earlier today, Kima actually issued an emergency alert asking for homeowners or people that are staying oceanfront to take the time now, if they're in a single story and they're very close to the ocean, to leave, either go vertical, go up to the second floor, or just go further inland, because we know Lowell's going to make its closest approach in the middle of the night, and that is just such an extremely dangerous scenario and situation. So if you aren't very familiar with the area, just take the time now and find a safer area to go. I know earlier Justin Cruz had mentioned that with the latest updates, the more rain was expected, and that's a kind of a reason why we left Brenneke's Beach and came back over to where we are, because we're near a stream that is known to produce flash flooding. So that's why we came back, just to be safe. The clouds in the back by the mountains, extremely dark, and we know that just means heavy rain is falling in that area. So that's the latest from Poipu. Conditions continue to deteriorate, and everybody is just asked to stay inside and stay home at this point. And Joe, I'll send it back to you.
1: Nikki, thank you very much. I was going to ask if we still have our connection with Nikki. She's obviously standing out on the lanai. Is that a private home where you are now, so you can move inside as the winds pick up?
0: We're actually staying at a resort, and I have to give them so much kudos because they've been extremely good with communication with us and all of the other people that are staying here, sending text alerts and updates, telling people to stay indoors as of noon, and that their facilities and staff are also going home out of an abundance of caution. And the whole situation will be reevaluated, of course, in the morning time, but we are safe. We could easily just walk inside and still have a good eye on the conditions out there.
1: All right. Thank you, Nikki. Our live coverage of Hurricane Lowell will continue in just a moment.
2: ABC News, I'm Stephanie Officer. As the country prepares to mark the 25th year since the 9/11 attacks, the FBI warns terror threats against the homeland still remain. Co-Deputy Director Chris Raya telling ABC's Pierre Thomas.
3: You would be silly to think that that's not coming to the United States at some point, and we are trying to stay ahead of that.
4: Is 9/11 still a motivating factor for would-be terrorists?
3: Absolutely. That is their Super Bowl. Every time you start digging into their media, digging into their communications, there's always, always references to 9/11.
2: Renewed concern over political violence after the incident in Ohio Sunday involving Democratic gubernatorial candidate Amy Acton. ABC's Matt Rivers.
5: Police say 38-year-old Patrick Havas pushed through the crowd toward Acton. Acton's security detail confronted him, Havas shoving two people to the ground in the process. Acton then seen trying to help one of the victims. Acton's opponent, former Republican presidential candidate Vivek Ramaswamy, condemning the attack.
2: This is ABC News.
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7: Can you hear me? Okay. Living here with our topography and those transmission lines that stretch over the mountains, it's always a challenge. And one man who knows it better than most is a man who used to be on our side of the camera many years ago, is Darren Pye. And of course, Darren is now a spokesman. You were here probably at Channel 2 covering when a hurricane in Niki hits. Maybe my timing is a little bit off. But now you're on this side and you get to talk on behalf of HECO. And I imagine you didn't expect to be talking to us so closely after Lala, yet here we are again, and I know you guys are ready as you can be, true?
8: Oh, that's absolutely right, Howard. You know, Niki was a little before my time when it came to being in TV, but I think a lot of the lessons that were learned from then and the storms we've seen over the years, you know, have really, taken root in our community and especially our company as we prepare for these types of emergencies. You know, we have, you know, fully activated our emergency response plan. We have, you know, all the crews and the equipment that's been standing ready, you know, ever since before Lala, you know, had, come close to the islands. You know, it's all in place, you know, ready to respond to, you know, any outages that occur, you know, on Oahu as a result of this storm. So far, you know, fortunately, we have not seen major impacts on Oahu, but we are very closely monitoring, you know, this storm as it passes by.
7: What are your biggest concerns? Because as we've been talking to the National Weather Service and we've seen the western portion of Oahu obviously dealing with a lot of rain and a lot of debris up on the road already from the tide, is there certain pockets or areas of Oahu that you see as being the most challenged? And we should probably extend that to the Big Island too, because they're going to be seeing a lot more rain. Seems like the midsection of Molokai and Lanai, hopefully Maui County, is a little bit more protected. What are the areas that you guys are keeping a very close watch on?
8: Well, you know, first let me talk about the wind, because, you know, typically storms, when they do get close to the islands, you know, especially Oahu, you know, they approach from the windward side or the northern side of the island. And you've just got a lot more natural geography to insulate our communities. But when you have, you know, winds of this magnitude, you know, coming across that part of the island, you know, it's a direction that the winds don't normally blow. And, you know, that can, you know, you've got areas where there's no natural geography that's going to protect, you know, the power lines and the communities that they serve. So, you know, we saw that during Lala when the storm, came across the south shore of Oahu, where it was very densely populated, you know, without a lot of natural protection. And that's largely what caused a lot of the outages there. So, you know, with this storm with Lowell, we're very closely keeping a close eye on, you know, those wind forecasts, you know, and seeing, you know, how far they extend, you know, and we're just hoping that it'll pass by without, you know, inflicting too much damage. You know, so far we haven't seen much impact, nothing that we can, no major outages at this time to report on Oahu. So we've been very fortunate so far.
7: Yeah, we have been for sure. It's expected to be a little bit more of a hairy night for the folks that call Kauai home. We spoke with Beth Amaro from KIUC. She said she's reached out to contractors and also had discussions. When it comes to an event like this, everybody kind of becomes one family and pitches in. And if need be, will you be providing assets on Kauai if they will be needed in the days or weeks to come?
8: Well, as you said, Howard, you know, the only way we get through all these type of emergencies is really coming together as a community. In the utility business, you know, we all have these partnerships, both in state and, with other states, other utilities across the country. But really, we all know that the only way that you can really recover and, you know, restore power as quickly as possible is make sure that you have the resources, you know, all the labor, you know, the equipment that you need to, you know, get the job done. So, you know, we're very closely monitoring the situation. We know that KIUC has done their best to prepare And so, you know, as a community, as a state, you know, we are all in close coordination and really, you know, hoping for the best at this point.
7: Certainly, that's much appreciated. One final question. If the lights do go out, this goes for tonight or any time power goes out, whether it's a short or a more lengthy period, what can everybody do at home? Is it best to unplug unnecessary things that you have plugged in just so that when the power does come back on, it's not a giant surge, kind of slowly come back online? But do you recommend unplugging items that you just don't need immediately?
8: Well, thank you for that question, Howard, because it's a really important one. And really, it's about safety. You know, one thing that we really caution people to do is, you know, not only to unplug their electronics, because, you know, they can get damaged when the power does come back on. You have computers, you know, televisions, things that are sort of sensitive to surges in electricity. But sometimes people forget that they were cooking when the power went out, and they leave pots of food on the stove, and they don't realize that that when the power comes back on, you know, that stove will also turn back on. Then you could, you know, start a fire in your kitchen. So, you know, we urge people to, you know, always be mindful of that as well. So it's about safety. It's about protecting your appliances, you know, the electronics that you've invested so much in. So we urge people to just take some simple precautions, unplug things and turn things off.
7: Good information there. Appreciate it. That's why you do what you do, Mr. Pai. Thank you very much.
8: Thank you.
7: Yeah, Darren Pai of Hawaiian Electric. Great tips. And hopefully they're tips that won't be needed, but the time will tell in the next day or so. Joe, for now, back to you.
1: Thanks, Howard. I wish I had heard him talk about that before Lala hit, because, we had an old oven in our house that goes back 25 years or so, 30 years maybe, and didn't turn the power off when power got knocked off where we live in East Honolulu. And sure enough, when the power did come back on, it fried our motherboard in the oven, so now we're searching for a new oven. All right, our continuing coverage of this hurricane, Hurricane Lowell, will continue in just a moment. Stay with us.
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11: From ABC News Tech Trends. OpenAI and Microsoft are facing a new copyright infringement lawsuit. The Seattle Times and Newsday are now suing the tech firms, alleging they used the outlet's journalism to train artificial intelligence models without permission. The lawsuit claims the AI models can reproduce that writing in response to people's questions. Nearly 400 local newspapers have sued the two companies over similar claims, as has the New York Times, Encyclopedia Britannica, and Merriam-Webster. And just a few days after OpenAI released its latest large language model, someone has now used it to beat a video game. YouTuber CozyBlaze says they got GPT-6 Astra, as the model is known, to play through the entirety of Portal, a puzzle game from 2007. They say it took less than 24 hours for the AI model to complete the full game. The total cost to run the model, though, $571.18. With Tech Trends, I'm Mike Dubusky, ABC News.
12: The San Francisco Giants are on the new 1420, Hawaii's news and sports. KKEA AM Honolulu.
13: Cat 3 to a Cat 2 earlier today, and the speed has picked up, which is very encouraging, 18 mile per hour forward movement. However, it's still expected to veer slightly to the east, which puts it slightly closer to Niihau and Kauai. Potential wind speeds are around 100 miles per hour. I do want to show you once again one of the possible scenarios. This is now an upgraded storm total for Kauai, up to 24 inches of rain. The previous forecast was up to 16, and I think part of the reasoning behind that is because it's not veering away. In fact, it's just slowly edging Kauai. You can see the center of the circulation right there. So we've got a long night. This is now 10 a.m. Monday night. The good news, though, is that I think by sunrise, we're going to have greatly improving condition. So the worst of it is definitely now through maybe 3-4 o'clock in the morning in terms of the worst stuff. The strongest winds, the rain, it doesn't mean it's going to completely stop by sunrise, but the worst of the rain and the strongest of the winds should start to actually clear out of the islands, should get a lot better. All right. Lowell and Iniki, similarities, compare and contrast. The tracks have been similar. They both were moving west, curving to the north, although Lowell's track had more of a pronounced curve to the north. Historically, Iniki, of course, the larger storm system. Category 4 winds were 145, even some reports saying winds were up to 160. It was a direct hit to Kauai. It entered through Waimea and then exited around the Haena area after going completely in the interior portions of Kauai. Lowell, by comparison, of course, is a weaker storm, and not, you know, taking anything away from it because we could see some major damage. Projected to be a Cat 1 or Cat 2 with winds 40 to 50 near to the west of Kauai. It's going to be close. It's going to be close, and it's been a while. What is steering this hurricane is a low to the north. Now, it's currently to the north, so Lowell is attracted to it, but it's also slowly moving west. And hopefully, it will be in more control of Lowell and kind of drag it away from the islands. That I say hopefully because that has not happened. It still continues to nudge to the east. Look at some of the radar images. The radar for Kauai went down. This was about an hour and a half ago. So Molokai's radar is now picking up these returns, and these returns are only at the highest levels of the atmosphere. Heavy rain right now for the interior portions of Kauai. Poipu seeing a downpour at this time. Just a few lighter showers for windward Oahu. Nothing very major going on for Maui and the Big Island. A lot of the heavy rain from earlier today has cleared out. I know we're starting with a press conference soon, so I'll have to pass this back to Joe at any moment now. But this is the latest. Category 2, it did weaken, but not in the short term. Eventually, 75 to 100 miles west of Kauai, winds 40 to 50 miles per hour with gusts to 60. For Oahu, it's going to be more of the 30 to 40 mile per hour wind speed with gusts to 50 miles per hour with lighter winds elsewhere. Maybe gusty trades, but that's the extent of it. Tornadoes are possible. This is squarely for Kauai. It's a rare tornado watch that the National Weather Service has issued. We usually don't issue that unless they feel there's actually at least a marginal chance that there might be tornadoes that are spawned from these heavy rains and thunderstorms. South Shore surf, we've seen a lot of that. 20 to 30 footers for Oahu. It's going to be up to about 20 to 25. And then you take the 2 to 4 foot storm surge on Kauai, you add it to that South Shore surf, and that goes up to 34, 35 feet for Oahu, 1 foot storm surge. Now, after this passes, we'll see improving conditions to the point where a lot of the rain will start to scale back. I will tell you this much, though. After it passes, we've got a few muggy days ahead with southerly winds and kona winds pretty much expected to be around not only tomorrow, but also through Wednesday. I think the press conference is about to start. They're not actually ready right now, so we'll have a check on that. Mayor Rick Langiardi's getting ready for that. He's at the podium. Outside of that, there's no real changes. I mean, we're still seeing a very potent system, especially as it makes its way to Kauai. And there, you know, the thinking was about 75 to 100 miles west of Kauai and Niihau. Joe, back to you.
1: All right, thanks, Jess. We are keeping an eye on the city's news conference that's supposed to happen between 6:10, 6:15. So we will go to that live when it starts. But part of Farrington Highway in Makaha is closed after waves washed up on the roadway. Nathan Shinagawa is standing by there live. Nathan?
14: Hey, Joe. So, yep, like you said, I'm here right in the portion of Farrington Highway that has been closed since about 3:15 p.m. now. That's between Macaha Valley Road and Orange Street. So for about an hour now, the crews have been here trying to clear the debris. Let me tell you, they've made some pretty solid progress so far. This road looked a lot messier than it did about an hour ago. But as of right now, motorists are still asked to avoid that area and they're being rerouted to Jade Street. So we've been on this side of the island since about 1:45 this afternoon. The one thing that has really stood out to me is the high surf. The surf has been strong all day long with wind and rain kind of going in and out. Just right now, we're getting a gust of wind that's been kind of on and off throughout the day, like I said. Rainfall a little less common, not quite as dramatic, but the surf is the one that's really been noticeable. But officials are saying to take this storm seriously, no matter what the conditions are looking like. We've been getting sun, gloomy skies, no matter what, take it seriously. And reminder, Nanakuli Elementary School shelter is open. So if you need a safe place to go ahead and go over there, with closing time going to be relative depending on the conditions.
15: Be able to take families and we'll be able to keep them safe here, and then seeing how the weather is going will depend on when we're actually going to be closing it down. So right now we're hoping that the weather shifts away from the west side, but up until then we just want to make sure we take the safety precautions and open up Nanakuli Elementary.
16: I don't want anyone to let go of this readiness. Until we're out of the clear, we're not out yet.
14: Now, if you want to go ahead and take a look at the conditions one more time, you can see that the surf isn't nearly as strong as it was about two hours ago. That's when the waves would start going over the walls that really got the debris onto the road to begin with. Skies are starting to clear up a little bit, but knock on wood, we're not sure what it's going to look like. Again, it's been changing all day long. So just a reminder, just if you are somewhere safe, stay there. And if you need to get somewhere safe, go ahead and get there. And again, if this area, Macaha Valley Road from Orange Street, is interfering with your travel, motorists are being rerouted to Jade Street right now. So that's the latest from YNI. Reporting live, this is Nathan Shinagawa, KHON2 News, working for Hawaii. Joe, back to you.
1: All right, thanks, Nathan. We're going to pause here, and when we come back, we'll be joining the mayor of the city and county of Honolulu, Rick Blangiardi, for a news conference about the latest on this situation with Hurricane Lowell.
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23: Expect it to pass west of Oahu as it moves towards Kauai and Niihau. Below is a large and powerful storm, and Oahu is close enough that we can experience tropical storm force winds some 20 to 40 miles an hour and strong gusts up to 60 miles an hour, heavy rainfall, flash flooding, and extremely dangerous ocean conditions. Now, the weather can also vary dramatically depending on where you are on our island. Conditions in Hawaii Kai may look very different from conditions on the North Shore or along the Waianae coast. So please don't judge the storm based only on what you see outside your window. Tonight is the night to stay home. I'm going to emphasize that. We're asking everybody tonight, stay home. For most people, our message tonight is simple. If you don't need to be out, please stay home. Now we're heading into a nighttime hours when winds and rain are expected to increase. Trees and branches can come down, roads can flood, power can go out, debris can end up on roadways. Those situations become much more difficult and dangerous after dark. So if you still have something outside your home that can blow around, please bring it in or secure it now while it is still safe to do so. Charge your phones in portable batteries. Know where your flashlights are and keep your emergency information nearby. And please, I'm going to really emphasize this point, check on your kapuna, your neighbors, and anyone you know who may need some extra help tonight. I want to talk about the ocean. I also want to be very direct about that. Stay out of it. We're seeing dangerous surf generated by low, and those conditions are expected to build and peak overnight. This is not the night to go down to the shoreline to watch the waves or take pictures. Stay away from the exposed rocks, seawalls, beaches, and dangerous shore breaks. Please listen to the Honolulu Ocean Safety and our lifeguards who say, when in doubt, stay out. Now, the city's Emergency Operations Center is activated and will remain operational throughout the storm. And the Honolulu Police Department has activated its Joint Operations Center, and our first responders in the city departments are prepared for conditions to deteriorate overnight. We have people working across the island tonight so that when something happens, we can respond as quickly and as safely as possible. I want to thank all of our city employees and first responders who are away from their own families tonight so that they can be out there protecting all of ours. Please don't drive through flood water. Heavy rainfall and flash flooding remain a serious concern. If you encounter a flooded roadway, turn around. Don't try to figure out how deep the water is. Don't assume because you've driven that road 1,000 times that you can make it through tonight. It only takes one bad decision to put yourself, your passengers, and the first responders who may have to rescue you at risk. Now in Kauai, our thoughts turn tonight to them, who are also very much with our neighbors, and also on Niihau, who are facing the greatest threat from low. We have been in communication with our partners across the state and the city and county of Honolulu, and we stand ready to provide assistance wherever we can once this storm passes us. We are one state, and when one island needs help, we all step up. Now we've gotten through the storms before because people in this community look out for one another. And that is what I'm asking everyone to do tonight. Stay home if you can. Stay out of the ocean. Stay away from flooded roads. Keep your phones charged. Pay attention to HNL Alert, the city, the National Weather Service, and our local news and weather teams. And don't assume that because it doesn't look bad at 6 o'clock, that nothing is coming. The most important hours for Oahu are still ahead of us. And as I said earlier, we're expecting winds around 8 p.m. through the middle of the night, hopefully subsiding in the early morning hours. Be smart. Take care of each other. Let our first responders do their jobs. And we'll continue watching Lowell throughout the night. Now, just a couple of hours, about an hour ago, we've decided, with the agreement from the governor, that we will close all of our schools, state and county offices on Oahu tomorrow. Do that reluctantly. We really didn't want to do that. We waited all day until we got to a situation where it looked like that would be the safest thing to do. We don't want to take the chance in a morning commute, not knowing what might happen overnight, to create havoc. Now, we realize this becomes an inconvenience for parents who may have to go to work with a sudden school closure. But we really want to err on the side of safety. And I'm going to say it again. We've been saying it through every storm. If there's been any saving grace over the last couple, and we know the Kona Lows and Lala were for real, that nobody died. We kept everybody safe, but it takes everybody to help with that. So don't be reckless, please heed this caution. So I want you to hear from the men and women tonight, or the men here, I think, right here tonight, on what they have to say specifically. So I'm gonna bring up Randy Collins, our director of emergency management. Randy.
2: Thank you, Mr. Mayor. I'd really like to take an opportunity to really appreciate the men and women of the Department of Emergency Management who, once again, have been here on a holiday weekend. We've activated the Emergency Operations Center to a level 2, where we've also brought in all the various departments that support us in all the operations. That includes our police, fire, EMS, and emergency responders. That includes our Department of Transportation Services, our Department of Facilities Maintenance. It includes even HDOT and Department of Education from state, and even a liaison from the National Guard. So we have a lot of different people down in the Emergency Operations Center coordinating, planning, ensuring that we have the resources in place to make sure that we can respond appropriately to any situation that arises. Now, that being said, we've activated the shelter at Nanakuli Elementary. That went live at 1700, and that is available in that particular area, which is the area that we believe will suffer the worst impacts from the wind on that western side of the island. So that's why we have that shelter activated. We have other shelters at the ready to activate in short order if we need to. I would like to reiterate what the mayor said in terms of storm fatigue. We've had many storms over the past several months, and we've just been hit and hit and hit again. I don't want you to think that, I don't want you to become complacent. Please take this storm seriously. Make sure that you're doing all the right things in terms of judgment. Turn around, don't drown. Prepare for power outages. We can expect those power outages, especially with the wind and the rain, the way that it's forecasted. And have your preparedness kits ready. I want you to check on your neighbors and take care of them, as well as having a plan for your vulnerable populations and ensure that you're checking in with them and that you're taking care of them. And also ensure that the plan considers your pets. Sometimes those can be the hardest things to round up at the last minute, so make sure that your plan has plans for your pets. Would also like to encourage you to make sure that you're using the right phone numbers. Obviously, for any life-threatening emergency, 911. Please call 911 if you need emergency services. But for non-emergency services, we have two different avenues to get you information. One is our city call center, which is at 768-CITY or 768-2489. That will be active starting at 7 o'clock and will go through the evening, and we can answer your non-emergency calls there. And also as an option is 211. You can call 211 and get information about different services that are available during these types of emergencies. And with that, I'll turn it back over to the mayor.
23: Thank you, Randy. Great report. Chief Lazar.
3: Good evening, everyone. Thank you, Mayor, for your leadership. The Honolulu Police Department is prepared for this moment, and we are deployed out in our communities. We are staffed. We have increased our staffing and deployment in all the areas throughout the island to make sure that everyone is safe. One of the things that we've done is we've made sure that we have the high water vehicles in partnership with the National Guard, the Fire Department, and EMS to make sure that we're able to deploy to areas where there may be flooding, where we need to rescue people. But listen to what the mayor has said this evening, and listen to what our director of Department of Emergency Management has said. If you don't have to be out, you should stay home. You should stay home. You should stay home overnight, because we see the rain, we see the fallen trees, we see the flood, and we have to make sure that our first responders are responding to emergencies. And just be patient. As you know, what we saw with Hurricane Lala, we saw that there was an aftermath a couple of days after with this traffic signal lights out and trees down and all those things. So we ask you to be patient. The primary reason we're speaking with everyone tonight is because we want everyone to be safe as we get through this storm. I want to also say that if you think about traffic and traffic direction in the coming days, if the traffic lights are out, you have to treat it as a four-way stop. Make sure that you stop, make sure that you have enough time to get where you have to get, and of course, be very patient. I want to thank my partners, my first responder partners. We've talked a lot tonight about safety, and I want to thank the fire department, our fire chief, our ocean safety chief, of course, the Department of Emergency Management, our city partners, Mayor Blangiardi, thank you for your leadership again, and thank you to all the mayor staff. It's all of us working together is why we are so successful in being safe and making first responders safety a priority because of our partnership and our collaboration. One of the last things I want to say is that the Honolulu Police Department has been monitoring what's been happening on this island for several hours. We opened up what's called a Department Operations Center, making sure that we were communicating with all the majors that are in command of the various districts out on the island. Then at 2 p.m., we opened up our Joint Operations Center. So we have all our agencies working together overnight, monitoring everything that's happening. And it's because of this collaboration that we're going to be successful in our response. One of the last things I'd like to say is that we've seen what's happened on the west side. We have some flooding coming over on Farrington Highway. What we have done, the Honolulu Police Department, is we have shut down eastbound lanes and Farrington Highway up in Makaha. We've also opened up our access roads, our bypass roads, so that if motorists need to get through that area, they're able to do so. We did that for the community up there, and we will continue to monitor what is happening. As I conclude, I will end on a couple notes. One, to reemphasize what the mayor has said. If our electricity goes out, we have to take care of ourselves. We have to take care of Kupuna. We have to take care of our neighbors. We have to show the aloha spirit, and we have to be patient. The last thing I'd like to say is I'd like to thank the men and women of the Honolulu Police Department that had to make sure that their families were secure and that were safe and then are coming into work or at work or coming into work this evening, that will be out on patrol, they'll be visible, not only addressing the storm, but making sure that we're dealing with crime and all the other things that take place. We're going to be very responsive to everything that we need to as police officers. And last, we want, unless you have an emergency, we'd like for you to stay off the 911 line. And I'd like to thank the 911 dispatchers that had to leave their homes as well and their families and come into work tonight. And for the next few days, making sure that they're answering 911 in a timely manner and we're getting the help that you need. So with that, we're ready to respond. Thank you, Mayor.
23: Thank you, Chief. I'm so proud of the leadership of our first responders, Chief Kalani Hau, Fire Department.
5: Thank you, Mayor. Good evening. Kalani Hau, Fire Chief of the Honolulu Fire Department. The HFD is fully prepared and actively sending equipment and personnel around the island to prepare as these conditions evolve for this event. As we saw in Hurricane Lala and now with Lowell, there's going to be a lot of downed trees, some possible flooded conditions. So we are upstaffing our three additional cut teams to help cut down any downed trees to clear some critical roadways so our first responders can have access to wherever they need to go. And also an extra rescue team just in case there's any type of rescue events that need to occur. Wanted to also iterate again what the mayor and everyone else is saying. Stay off the roads if you don't have to be out. Stay away from the waterways and please do not go on any hiking trails. We had, from the last storm event, we had to rescue two hikers. We had some ocean rescues as well. So please heed all of the warnings and stay home if possible so our first responders can focus on all the critical life-saving incidents and responses. And again, we are also participating in the Joint Operating Center with all of our first responders. And wanted to send out some other safety tips with power outages. If you are cooking and have your stoves on, please make sure that you turn them off. So as the power goes on, back on, that we don't have any structure fires or any type of fire incidents. But that is all. Thank you, and everyone stay safe.
23: Thank you very much, Chief. Dr. Jim Ireland, EMS.
6: Good evening, everyone. Jim Ireland from EMS. I just came out from the west side. Donna Cooley was out there with our teams and looking at some of the conditions there. And this is it, Mother Nature. And you know, we can't do anything about the weather, but we certainly can prepare for it. And we have, as the other chiefs have said and the mayor, to our utmost. And we have extra teams in tonight. We have all our ambulances staffed. We have extra staff ready for the high water vehicle or ambulance bus or other emergency response vehicles we need to put in service. Today was actually a pretty below average day call-wise, and I think it's because it was a holiday, people stayed home. There weren't a lot of people in the ocean, thankfully, but we did go to traffic accidents. We went to a pretty serious e-bike accident in the again on the west side. Like right now as I speak, there's a pretty serious motorcycle accident at Kapa'a Quarry and Kalani Anoli Highway with three patients there. So the regular calls are still happening. The medical calls, the traffic accidents, and I think we can keep that to a minimum if people, again, heed all the warnings that have been said tonight. What we saw in the last storms, unfortunately, is after the storm, we had a number of people fall from roofs and were seriously injured. We had people hurt by, again, leaving cooking stoves on that kind of turned back on when the power came on. And we had a lot of car accidents at intersections where the traffic lights were out and people didn't treat those as four-way stops. So again, I won't reiterate what everybody said already because it's really good advice, but after the storm, be very careful too. Tomorrow as we come, you know, the sun comes up and we see what, if any, damage is here and if there's power or not, and if there's flooding, be very, very careful. Want to thank all our teams, dispatchers, EMTs, and paramedics who came in, who are staying overnight. We have a team on standby that may need to go to Kauai tomorrow if things are okay here and they need help. I want to thank them. But we're ready, and I'm just very thankful just to be part of such a great team. Thank you.
23: Thank you, Jim. Chief of Ocean Safety, Kurt Lager.
7: Thank you, Mayor. Kurt Lager, Chief of Honolulu Ocean Safety Department. I just wanted to give you a little idea of what our lifeguards saw today. As anticipated, we were expecting there to be surf that came up in size over the day, and that's absolutely what happened. The surf on both the south shore and the west side more than doubled, and in some areas tripled in size, with the west side seeing the highest surf. We had plenty of surfers out there trying to tackle the conditions. The conditions weren't ideal and they deteriorate over the day. However, we did make 9 rescues in town and 18 rescues on the west side, and about 3,000 preventative actions on each side. That's actually lower numbers than we would see in a typical high surf. So I think that shows that the public is listening to our warnings. So I want to thank everyone for listening to the warnings. As the mayor said, it's not the time to go in the ocean. The conditions are going to continue to get worse. The waves are going to continue to get bigger. There's going to be strong currents. We want everyone to stay well away from any shoreline, especially at night. It's not a time to be near the ocean. Lifeguards are off duty. We can't help you. That's going to put strain on other resources with EMS, fire, and police to try to come and try to fish you out of the water. So we really want everyone to stay out of the water. And then tomorrow morning, as the sun comes up, as it's mentioned, we are still anticipating there to be large surf, strong currents. It's going to be very hazardous. And with all the conditions overnight, including the rain, we're also expecting a lot of brown water runoff. That's just a hazard that you don't want to be in the water. As an example, you could get sick, but there's also a lot of marine life. We did have one shark incident that occurred today out by China Walls. The person was okay, but a surfboard was bit. And based on the size of the radius of the bite, this was a big shark. So we want everyone to really exercise caution. I also want to thank our fellow first responders, but I really want to thank all the lifeguards that were out there today. We have the best watermen and waterwomen in the world, and they're out there in the towers, and they're going into conditions to help keep everyone safe at our beaches. So thank you very much.
23: Now, our next speaker doesn't exactly come under our first responder team, but he's somebody that we all listen to very carefully. Ernie Lau, Board of Water Supply.
8: Thank you, Mayor. Ernie from the Board of Water Supply. I just want to thank you all for getting prepared. It's very important that if you haven't stored water for you and your family, please take the time to store water now before the storm actually hits. But once the storm hits and we start to see widespread outages, power outages around the island, just remember when the electricity goes out, I can't pump water to help supply you drinking water. So it's really important to cut down your use of potable water out of your water system. Practice water conservation until we can get the power restored to all our pumping stations. It's really critically important that you conserve water. I just want to say that I went over to Iniki 2 weeks after Iniki hit the island of Kauai and saw the devastation that hit the island. I had the honor to work in that community for nearly 8 years. I just want to express my prayers and support for the Ohana and the community of Kauai. They're a great people, a tight-knit community. I just pray for your safety and that you weather this storm well and that nobody gets hurt. And to my friends at the Department of Water, just mahalo, just whatever you need in terms of help, just let me know. And to my friends of Kauai County, so Kauai, you stay strong together. Mahalo, aloha.
9: 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Now, representing the Department of Transportation Services, John Noguchi.
10: 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Recalling Mayor's strong message, stay home tonight. This is no time to be out capturing content and endangering yourself and those around you. Don't be niele, don't be maha'oi. If you do have to be out and about in the incoming inclement weather, we remind you about the following. Slow yourself down. Weather conditions can change quickly and be vastly different depending on where you are on island. As Police Chief Lazar and Dr. Ireland said, and all of our first responders said, we remind everybody to treat every intersection cautiously and all non-working traffic signals as four-way stops. We wouldn't emphasize this so strongly, but we know what we've seen out there on our roadways during our last few storm events. Our DTS technicians stand ready to attend to all signals as conditions develop. For our transit system, Skyline, the bus, Handyvan, and Beaky are operating normally at the moment, thanks to our dedicated team of transit employees out there. However, if prevailing conditions do worsen to a point where it becomes unsafe for any of our operations, we will announce any closures with at least a 2-hour advance notice. We do pledge to operate a safe transit system for the safety of all, from our passengers to the men and the women who operate our trains, buses, and vans. That said, please plan accordingly, and we ask in advance for your patience, since our services can be disrupted by worsening weather and road conditions. And for everyone, once again, stay home. If you have to go out, go it slow and careful, not fast and reckless. Every other non-storm related crash or incident takes away from our capacity for everyone, but especially for our first responders, to concentrate on the storm. Thank you.
9: Well, to wrap it up, you can tell the city is ready. But as I've been saying since the Kona lows, you know, there's only so much that we can do. We need you to help us help you. We're asking for one night only here, about staying home. As I said earlier, I didn't anticipate closing down everything tomorrow. But right here behind me is a live shot. That storm moved east. That storm moved east, and it's too close to Oahu. So while we can't totally predict what the storm might do, we're going to maybe perhaps err on the side of caution, if you will, but we want everybody to be cautious. Take care of yourselves. Take care of your families. That's your kuleana. You need to do that tonight, one night. Show your kids you can respond accordingly, okay? So I just will tell you that I'm really proud, again, of the first responders. We have eyes everywhere. We're prepared for whatever that might come, and I want to echo what Ernie Lau just said about the men and women on the island of Kauai. Our prayers are with you tonight, and we stand ready to help in any way we can. Let's all get through this as safely as possible. Mahalo.
1: And following the city's news conference with important information we have just heard, to return us to somewhat of a sense of normalcy, just for a moment, finally tonight, as I say every weekday evening about this time, did you know the U.S. Postal Service conducted a massive, highly secretive operation in 1941 using 45 separate trains to transport 9,000 tons of gold bullion worth about $9 billion from the New York City Assay Office to the U.S. Bullion Depository at Fort Knox, Kentucky. It was done to protect this nation's wealth from a potential foreign attack as European countries were falling to Nazi Germany in World War II. The Treasury Department shipped the gold as registered mail in 37,000 crates. And the post office literally billed the Treasury only for fourth class postage. And that wraps up our extended coverage as we track Hurricane Lowell's impact to the islands. We'll be back from 7 p.m. to 8 p.m. on our sister station, K-High, for more storm coverage. And then right here on KHON2 from 9 o'clock tonight to 10:30. Have a good and safe night, and hopefully for all of us, a great tomorrow.
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25: That actually Universal Studios donated a portion of the ticket sales to the families of Flight 93, and then the families were able to use that money to help buy some of the land and then donate it to the park.
26: That's an extraordinary story. Talk about this. It really is. Talk about this Tower of Voices and the Wall of Names. Tell me how that came to be. Was there a panel set up? Was it an architect? Tell us how that was created and how that came to be.
25: Sure. So there was a design competition that actually was worldwide, and so there were thousands of entries that were presented to this panel, and the panel ended up selecting the design elements that were submitted by Paul Murdoch, and he's an architect out of California. And so Paul really intentionally designed the memorial to actually be part of the living landscape. So it is designed to have the visitor engage with the landscape as much as they engage with the different pieces of the memorial. So the Wall of Names are 40 marble stones, tablets, and each one of those have the passenger and crew member names on them. And, everything is around a 40, basically. So, and the tower is the same. It's 93 feet tall, has 40 chimes in it.
26: Hmm. 40 crew and passengers, the plane wasn't very full, was it?
25: No. And that was one of the terrorist strategies, was to use planes that were going from New

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4: ABC News, I'm Stephanie Officer. NTSB investigators say they've located the plane's black boxes, but have yet to interview the two surviving crew members on board after Sunday's deadly Amazon cargo plane crash in Miami. ABC News aviation analyst John Nance.
5: One of the key elements in here is going to be at the speed at which they approach the runway, apparently almost 190 miles an hour, and the speed at which they rocketed off the other end, 128 miles an hour. That's a tremendous amount of energy for a 300,000 pound airplane.
4: Officials say the Amazon jet left the runway and slammed into vehicles on a nearby road, killing five people on the ground. A $25,000 reward now being offered for info leading to the suspect accused of killing a Mississippi sheriff's deputy in the line of duty. Claiborne County Sheriff Edward Good says 45-year-old Terrian Bailey was shot responding to a robbery.
6: Officer Bailey was dedicated to this community. He lived, born and raised here.
4: This is ABC News.
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0: the thing. So I've been a little bit slacking for a few months. And I spent a lot of time and energy promoting both the REM book and the Bruce book. But and it was a joy to a great extent, but it wears you down. So I've been catching up on my chores, and I'm beginning to think about the next thing, but there's nothing I can talk about it at the moment.
1: Fair enough. Peter Ames, Carlin, we got a text for you. This one is from Catherine in British Columbia. She wants to know, who were Bruce's biggest influences for his guitar playing and his writing?
0: Ooh, for his guitar playing, that's a really good question, because his guitar style has changed so dramatically over the years. I mean, if you listen to him, especially the very, very early stuff and the stuff before the E Street Band, when he was playing with Steel Mill, and you can get a lot of that stuff online, he was like the fastest guitar in New Jersey. And a lot of the songs he wrote in those days were essentially delivery systems for these very long, sort of elaborate solos that he would do. But that's a very different style than what he grew into, which is far more simple and far more kind of country inspired to some degree. Yeah. But every so often, you know, he'll tear it open. I mean, if you listen to Kitty's Back, which was on that second record, that's like the one recorded example of him really letting fly on the guitar. He listens to a bunch of different guitar players. You know, Duane Eddy, I think, is one he talks about a lot. In the terms of his songwriting, and again, he has evolved so much from the early days when, you know, his songs were so, you know, sounded a little like Dylan, a little like Van Morrison, a little like, you know, any of these other great singer-songwriters of the late 60s, early 70s. But then as he went on, you know, you hear more Woody Guthrie influence.
1: Yeah, lot of folk stuff. Yeah.
0: John, you know, Hank Williams and Johnny Cash and that kind of stuff.
1: But yeah.
0: He's been such a distinctive voice of his own.
1: Peter Ames Carlin, the two books, Tonight in Jungleland, The Making of Born to Run, and then his book on REM is called, the name of this band is REM. Peter, you are always welcome here. Whenever you put something pen to paper, come on back and tell us all about it. We thank you for your time and good luck down the road.
0: You bet. My pleasure. Thank you so much.
1: Peter Ames Carlin, The Name of This Band is REM, and Tonight in Jungleland. Back in a moment, America at Night.
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10: Good evening, everybody. Welcome back to the KHON2 newsroom. Howard Deshefsky along with Bridget Namata as we continue to track the storm, the hurricane that is Lowell.
11: Weather conditions across Kauai County are getting worse by the hour. The Kauai Emergency Management Agency sounded the outdoor warning siren on Ni'ihau tonight as hurricane-force winds move toward the island.
10: Yeah, about 70 people, the descendants of the Robinson family on Ni'ihau, they don't have power, they don't have Wi-Fi, thus the siren to let them know. But they've been well aware, and they're being kept up to date. To keep you up to date for the very latest, let's go to Justin Cruz. What can you tell us, Jess?
12: Well, Bridget Dash, we are in the thick of things at this hour with the greatest impacts probably for the next several hours. There was an 8 o'clock position update. Lowell is now 130 miles southwest of Lihue, Kauai, 210 miles west of Honolulu. It's still a Category 2 with powerful winds, 110 miles per hour with gusts to 130 miles per hour. The good news is this movement at 18 miles per hour, which zips it through rather quickly. The satellite presentation of it looks a little bit raggedy, and we're still going to have heavy rain bands moving through over the next several hours with potentially up to 24 inches of rain. Now, this is by 1 a.m. Because it's a fast-moving system, that's always good. We'll still see some heavier showers, but I think by tomorrow morning, that's going to start to scale back. As far as the winds, they are very, very strong. This is the wind circulation. It's a big center. There is a potential for it to actually move completely over Kauai. That is not a guarantee, but it's going to be really, really close. About, let's say, 60 to 70 miles to the west of Kauai and about 75 to 100 miles to the west of Ni'ihau, 75 to 100 miles to the west of Kauai. Comparing the two storms, we have a historical storm and we have what's projected and happening now. The Category 4 with Iniki, that was September 11, 1992, winds 145 plus miles per hour. Some reports have those winds as strong as 160. Can you believe it? Direct hit on Kauai, that was the last direct hit. It entered on the south side, the Waimea side of Kauai, and then exited on the north side near Haena. We're not going to see the same type of system. It's still very potent. It's still very powerful. It's causing problems right now as we speak with those strong winds and heavy rain. But it's a Cat 2 or Cat 1 as its closest point of approach to the islands. Winds 40 to 50, gusting to 60 near Kauai. There's a low pressure system that's pulling it to the north. And we're going to dissect that in just a minute with Dr. Allison Nugent, who is in-house. The Kauai radar went down today, so the anything that you see over the entire Kauai is heavy rain, especially when you see returns that are yellows and oranges. Now, other parts of the state are seeing rain, including Windward, Oahu, and the Waianae Mountains, but they're not as intense. No major issues for Maui County. And for the Big Island, there's been just some showers for Windward Ka'u. We see a line of showers right there moving in from offshore. The takeaway is this. We are in the middle of this with the greatest impacts. Closest point of approach happening later tonight and early tomorrow morning, 75 to 100 miles west of Kauai. Still gusty winds. They picked that up at Lihue Airport. Tornadoes are possible, although we have not received any reports from the National Weather Service. We have south shore surf at 20 to 30 with storm surge 2 to 4. Add that on to the swell and then also 1-footers for potentially for Oahu. That's a health update right now. It's still a healthy system with strong winds and heavy rain, especially for Kauai and Niihau. We'll send it over to you, Dash.
10: Righty, Justin, thank you very much. So harbors, airports, roads, everything falls under the Department of Transportation. And happy once again to be joined by the director of the state DOT. That, of course, is Ed Smith. Hey, you got your green background back. Good to see you, my friend. I didn't expect to be talking to you this soon after Lala. And first, props to you guys in your department for what you did on the Big Island, getting Highway 11 open, Ka'u. You worked wonders. We hope you don't have to do that again on Kauai, but what are you sensing and what are you? Where's your finger on the pulse right now?
4: Yeah, so first, a real big mahalo to all of our crews and contractors who worked on Lala. Getting everything open was amazing. Right now on Kauai, we're seeing kind of the same things. We have a bunch of shutdowns on Kamuli Highway and Kuiho Highway. In the Kekaha area, we have storm surges dumping water and debris onto the roadways that shut everything down over there. Near the tree tunnels, we have the same thing. We have trees that have fell down in different areas. We have about 7 closures right now throughout the system on Kauai that we can't respond to. Since 12:30, we pulled our staff off the roadways because it got way too dangerous for them to work. We're waiting for the storm to subside so we can get back out there and check it out. The good thing is it's mostly trees that fell. There's one area in Waikoko that we have a landslide that came down. We don't know how bad it is until we can get out there tomorrow morning. The plan is right now to get our staff in at 6 a.m. to get them back on the road at 6:30 to make sure we can clear everything.
10: Always difficult when the hardest portion of the storm hits in the middle of the night. That's what we're experiencing right now. The Department of Transportation, Haima, the governor, I know everybody was really forward thinking. You pre-positioned a lot of your assets, those high water vehicles over on Kauai. How important was that to do that ahead of time? And how important will that be tomorrow when it comes to doing whatever you have to do?
4: Well, it was huge, making sure that we had equipment and food and water in different locations to ensure that the government's response can be as quick as possible was huge. Gov asked us to make sure we lean forward, making sure that we don't get caught unawares like we did during the Kona lows. We made sure we set everything up so we can respond as quick as possible. Tomorrow, the public will see us move very quickly to start clearing all these routes because we had everything set up.
10: And to be fair, it's not only the state, it's the city and county of Honolulu, Mayor Blangiardi, sending not only equipment, but team members and a lot of personnel over there. It's a real united effort. When something like this happens, the mayors of the four counties become one.
4: Absolutely. The connection between our state and county governments are absolutely amazing. The partnerships are absolutely amazing. Seeing all the people working towards ensuring that we protect lives is such a great thing to see.
10: All right, I want to talk about roads here on Oahu. The North Shore, the West Shore, we've already seen a Makaha along that whole leeward coast. There was already mud and sand and debris, waves washing over. What is the status right now? We saw the bulldozers have been out there clearing a path as best as possible.
4: Yes, our crews and our contractor went out there and cleared everything as quickly as possible. We got all the storm surge debris off the roadway, and we opened Farrington Highway. very quickly right after, poles and trees came down. So we've shut down again. We're clearing those poles and trees right now. Right now we have our crews split. They're taking care of Farrington Highway and those trees, but they're also taking care of Hakimo Road. There's a tree that fell, and we're prioritizing it because it's very close to power lines. We want to make sure that that tree doesn't fall on the power lines up there.
10: Gotcha. That's obviously critical. Want to keep the lights on. What about the Kolikoli Pass? We've talked about it during fires or other emergencies. The folks on the leeward coast always want that alternate route of escape if need be. Is the pass going to be open to just provide another exit opportunity?
4: We've not set a time to open it. We've connected up with the Navy and the Army, so everybody's ready to pull the trigger on it. Mm-hmm. We're making sure that if we do get cut off because of the storm surges and impacts on Farrington Highway, we do have that separate route out. So we've not set up a time frame to open it, but we're connected up to ensure that we can open it as quickly as we need it.
10: All right, one final question. Hawaiian Airlines / Alaska Airlines canceling all flights from 11 a.m. this morning, a total of about 40 flights in and out of Kauai. What do you expect? Obviously, you have to wait at first light to see, but is it the hope that flights will be coming in and out of Kauai by hopefully late morning or midday tomorrow?
4: Yeah, so both Alaska and Southwest are scheduling to ensure that they can get back to Kauai tomorrow. They've canceled their early morning flights for now. The first flights are going to be starting up at 8 o'clock. That's the schedule right now, but it's all based on the weather. We're going to have that airport up and running by 5:30 to make sure that we're ready for our airline partners and our members of the public who are flying. The great thing is the airlines are upstaging all of their flights to ensure they get more seats to the neighbor islands.
10: And finally, I mentioned, too, of course, you're in charge of harbors. You got the biggest job, I think, in the state. Young Brothers, cargo liners, hopefully, I know they can ride some big swells, but I'm sure they're locked down tonight.
4: Absolutely. We have our ports at Nauiliwili and at Port Allen shut down. Tomorrow morning at 8:30, we're scheduling the assessment by captain of the port and our crews to ensure that we can check the land side and the water for any debris and impacts that may not allow us to open. Once we see that everything's safe to open, we'll open it up as quickly as possible. If there's nothing out there that's any concern, by 9:30, we'll be open for business again.
10: Well, that's all. I cross our fingers. Hope everything will be going smooth. We'll see you tomorrow, probably at first light. Get some sleep, and thank you for what you're doing.
4: Thank you so much.
10: Right on. The DOT Director Ed Sniffen, appreciate his time. Bridget, we send it back to you.
11: Thanks, Howard and Ed. Governor Green has ordered all state and county offices and public schools on Oahu and Kauai County to be closed tomorrow. This also impacts University of Hawaii campuses and state judiciary facilities. Officials say this will allow emergency response and recovery operations to continue through tomorrow while keeping unnecessary traffic off the roads as crews monitor the conditions. Classes are also canceled at Chaminade University. And once again, these closures are in place for Oahu and Kauai County. Essential services and emergency operations will continue. Some private schools may also be closed. Families should check with their child's school for updates. Well, the rain and wind has really picked up on Kauai, especially in Poipu. Nikki Shenfeld joining us from there with more.
13: It's here. Lowell has arrived. And it is making his presence known. It is extremely windy and extremely rainy. The surf easily 30 feet, especially as we go into the late hours. This is what Kauai officials have been warning about, why people should be indoors and why people on Oahu should be listening. These conditions are no joke. These are easily 70 mile per hour gusts that we're feeling. The consistent winds are easily in like the 50 mile per hour range at this point, but the ocean conditions, extremely dangerous. I can't even imagine if somebody is driving in this right now. It is so extreme, these conditions right now. I hope everybody is just staying safe and off of the roads here on Kauai. I know a lot of businesses decided to close their doors today. This is not something you want to mess with. Spend the rest of the night inside of your home. If you are in an unsafe situation, you know, Kauai Emergency Management Agency was warning people all day to seek higher ground elevation. If you're staying at a hotel and don't feel safe, maybe try and ask if you can move to a higher ground. If you're in an area and know somebody, who lives inland safely try and make it there. If you live on this island, you know where the flooding areas are. Please avoid those because we are expecting more rain as Lowell makes its approach. And everyone just be safe on the island of Kauai. We'll send it back to you.
11: Nikki Schoenfeld, our boots on the ground over there on Kauai. She is soaked. Thank you so much for doing that for us.
10: You know, if you've ever felt 50, 60, 70 mile per hour winds kind of buffeting you in the face.
11: That's tropical force winds.
10: You feel like you're getting slapped. Now throw in sheets of rain and you're getting slapped with little pinpricks at the same time. Yeah, you're feeling it.
11: You try doing that. Yeah. Wow, she really held her composure there.
10: All right, well, stick around. We're going to continue with our coverage of Lowell. When we come back, we'll take a short break. Stay with us.
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10: Welcome back, everybody, to the KHON2 News studio. I'm Howard Deshefsky as we continue to track Lowell, a storm that is unleashing its fury on the Garden Isle as we speak. Elton Ushio, who's with Kauai Emergency Management Agency, joins us now. And first of all, thank you for taking the time because I know these are some critical moments. Tell me what you can about what's happening and what are the folks feeling outside. Hopefully nobody's really out there, but what are you seeing?
24: So what we're seeing, you know, as predicted or forecasted, tropical storm force winds, you know, sustained winds island-wide are quite elevated. And we're seeing some rather significant gusts, such as a 76 at the Lihue Airport and gusts up to the 80s in West Kauai. The situation, common operating picture platform where we're trying to track everything that's going on, it's lit up like a Christmas tree. All kinds of issues with power lines, trees, road closures, what have you. You know, we have most of our first responders are hunkered down, but they are still responding, if as possible, to 911 calls. But it's getting very challenging. Even when we're trying to rotate staff, people can no longer easily get to and from the Emergency Operations Center. So, you know, those who are here are pretty much stuck here. Everyone else is hunkering down at home. And, you know, we're just getting into it, and a long night ahead.
10: We just got off the conversation with Ed Sniffen, the Department of Transportation director. I think he said there was maybe seven different blockages, and you just alluded to that. Obviously, for anybody who lives on Kauai, do your department and themselves a favor and just stay off the roads is the main thing.
24: Yes, indeed. You know, there's issues all over. Like I said, you know, at first, we're going to try to do a list for you. Power just blinked.
10: Saw that.
24: But it's just way, way too many issues of closures, hazards on the highways, what have you. So people really hunker down, stay safe, get off the roads. It is not the time to be out there. Even outside here at our Emergency Operations Center, you know, when we peek outside, conditions are very hazardous.
10: We're a handful or some of you folks who are working in that department now there for Iniki, and you've seen that forecast develop for days, and sure enough, it came to fruition. It just kind of must kind of send a little chill up your spine to see this almost deja vu 34 years later.
24: Yeah, very reminiscent. You know, I was in intermediate school when Eva hit, and Iniki, I was just out of college. In fact, I started my career with the county in the aftermath of Iniki, working a disaster recovery grant. So memory is still fresh, scenario extremely reminiscent.
10: You know, there are still actual physical scars to be seen on the Garden Island from Iniki. And are you fearful about what you're going to wake up to tomorrow morning?
24: So, of course, you know, we worry for our people, our community. But, you know, we have a good team in place, a good plan. We have worked for days preparing for this. And as soon as it's safe to do so, we'll start with initial and local damage assessment, seeing what's broken, infrastructure impacts, and trying to immediately switch to recovery and restoration of critical utilities, lifelines, services.
10: And I know Haima, as we just talked also a while ago, they were very diligent in pre-positioning a lot of equipment and food and supplies. How far will that go to just being able to get boots on the ground and hit it hard tomorrow morning?
24: So, you know, the pre-positioning really advantageous. You know, with National Guard assets on island, we have people from Haima and the city and county of Honolulu embedded with us in the EOC. Those disaster supplies have been pre-deployed to various locations, you know, Governor Ed Sniffen, Haima, Chad Buck, and others. Amazing pre-impact coordination and getting that all those things to us. We're just so well positioned ahead of time. Unlike any incident prior in my, you know, nearly 34-year career here.
10: Mm-hmm. Well, be safe. I know you guys are hunkered down, and we'll look forward to talking tomorrow morning. We're all wishing for the best. Thank you, sir. Really appreciate your time.
24: Thank you, and aloha.
10: All right, aloha to you. And, of course, already problems. You saw his lights flickering. Bridget joins us more now with what's happening. We know lights are already off for thousands of people on Kauai, Bridge.
11: Well, it's actually more like tens of thousands, Howard. They're on Kauai, don't have power right now. We want to give you a look at the map from the Kauai Island Utility Cooperative. As many as 300 reported outages. This is affecting more than 24,000 customers out of a total of 36,000 customers. And we're also keeping a close eye on conditions here on Oahu. The west side is seeing the effects of the storm. We're talking strong winds, heavy rain, power outages. Let's go to Bryce Moore now for the latest. How is it over there, Bryce?
0: Hey there, Bridget. Yes, the wind is absolutely howling out west tonight as Lowell continues its track up north. Here at the shelter over at Nanakuli Elementary, it's actually not too bad, but just a short while away is Hakimo Road, and over there it is just incredibly windy. It's almost hard to describe, so I want to let you listen. I'm going to have some video here to show you, and make sure to tune in on those ears. So that is what it sounds like out here tonight. Me and my cameraman, we were there for about, I would say, 10 minutes before we just felt unsafe. We decided to come down here to the shelter at Nanakuli Elementary. There is only one person who is staying here right now, but the volunteers here did want to say that this is open to anyone and it will be open throughout the night.
1: They need to know that there's a safe place, you know, that they can get out of the elements. And we just had somebody to show up and super grateful that we're here. You know, unfortunately, they were caught in the elements down at the beach and just needed a safe place. And it happened during Lala. It happened, you know, all the way back to Kona Lowe's, you know. We have the honor and the privilege to help people in one of the scariest days of their life. And right out one of the nastiest storms in their life. And there's no greater honor and privilege than be able to help our neighbors.
0: Now, officials say that there is no evacuation order, but this shelter, again, will remain open for anyone who feels unsafe. They also want to stress to not go out unless you feel absolutely necessary, the need to do so. That's the latest from out here, out west. I'm Bryce Moore, reporting live from Nanakuli. KHON2 News, working for Hawaii. Back to you.
10: Bryce, thank you. They have those shelters or places of refuge, as they've been calling it, because they're not so much shelters that are providing you. They're just literally giving you a physical structure. You need to bring your own hygiene materials, your own bedding, your own food. If you have animals, that's cool, but they got to be in a cage or a crate.
11: Yeah.
10: Yeah. And if you know somebody, you have a friend or a relative, better to maybe hunker down with them, but best maybe not to leave now that we're in the kind of the thick of the storm.
11: We have more storm coverage heading your way. We'll be right back.
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11: Welcome back. Hawaiian Airlines and Alaska Airlines plans to resume flights to and from Kauai tomorrow at noon.
10: That's right. This afternoon, the airline suspended flights to and from Niue at about 11 a.m. as weather conditions got worse. It included about 40 neighbor island flights, also a handful of trans-Pacific flights between Niue and the U.S. West Coast.
11: The airlines are allowing impacted travelers to change or cancel their flights without any fees. Now take a look at this eerie sight. This is Niue Airport, empty after it closed around 2:30 this afternoon.
10: Yeah, it's pretty wild. It's something you want to see if you have to check in.
11: Yeah.
10: If you're the first one or only one there. But the airport packed last night as a lot of people were trying to hightail it out ahead of Lowell's close approach. Seems like they chose wisely by leaving when they did. We also want to let you know there are those shelters or places of refuge on Kauai.
11: These are at Kilauea Neighborhood Center, Kapa'a Middle School, Kauai High School Gym, Kalaheo Neighborhood Center, and Waimea Canyon Middle School. You do have to bring your own food, water, bedding, a disaster supply kit. And as Howard mentioned, pets are allowed, but they do have to be in a crate or a cage.
10: Yeah, and the other message from pretty much everybody across the board is stay home tonight. You do not want to be on the roads. You don't want to be anywhere near the coastline because of the surge. The ocean is going to be deadly. And then be prepared. That's the message coming from Honolulu Mayor Rick Blangiardi, because the storm is going to have some effects here on Oahu as well.
11: Yeah, this is also from emergency officials on Oahu tracking the storm. Last night, several inches of rain in a short period of time caused major flooding on the windward side and on the North Shore. And that could be just a preview of what could happen as Lowell inches closer.
4: Conditions in Hawaii Kai may look very different from conditions on the North Shore or along the Waianae coast. So please don't judge the storm based only on what you see outside your window. Tonight is the night to stay home. I'm going to emphasize that. We're asking everybody tonight, stay home. For most people, our message tonight is simple. If you don't need to be out, please stay home.
11: HPD says it's stepped up staffing ahead of the storm, and it's opened the Joint Operations Center to get all the emergency agencies working together on response. HFD says it added personnel to respond to downed trees and rescues, but it is warning everyone, please do not go hiking, do not go out in the water, so those resources are available for critical incidents.
10: And we want to let you know there's a handful of closures tomorrow here on Oahu. First, the city says the Honolulu Zoo. All six municipal golf courses will be closed tomorrow. The aquarium is also closed. All of it, of course, a precaution. It'll allow staff to inspect facilities after the storm. We know the last one, Lala, took a lot of trees down, golf courses and parks throughout the island chain.
11: And ocean safety officials here on Oahu say the storm is causing brown water in some areas, and that's bringing out marine life. Officials say a tiger shark, estimated to be about 12 feet, was seen at China Walls in East Honolulu today. Take a look at this photo of a surfboard with a shark bite. Ocean safety officials say the surfer was not injured, but the board, that's another story.
10: Yeah, but it's going to be a heck of a story to share. Glad nobody got injured.
11: Absolutely.
10: Yes, we were talking to DOT Director Ed Sniffen. A portion of Farrington Highway in Makaha closed earlier today and still after surf, sand, debris washed up onto the road,
11: forcing a section of it to be shut down. This is between Orange Street and Makaha Valley Road. Let's go to Nathan Shinagawa for more.
8: Hi there. I'm here in Waianae along Farrington Highway, the portions between Makaha Valley Road and Orange Street. This portion of the highway has been shut down since about 3:15 p.m. this afternoon. Now, this is because the surf and the high tide brought water and a bunch of debris along the roadway that forced them to shut it down. Crews have been hard at work for a few hours now trying to clear it, but I'm told if more debris gets on the roadway, it could be closed for a longer period of time. Officials say to take this seriously no matter what the conditions look like.
9: So we'll be able to take families and we'll be able to keep them safe here. And then seeing how the weather is going will depend on when we're actually going to be closing it down. So right now we're hoping that the weather shifts away from the west side. But up until then, we just want to make sure we take the safety precautions and open up Nanakuli Elementary.
12: I don't want anyone to let go of this readiness.
13: News, I'm Stephanie Officer. As the country prepares to mark the 25th year since the 9/11 attacks, the FBI warns terror threats against the homeland still remain. Co-Deputy Director Chris Raya telling ABC's Pierre Thomas.
15: You would be silly to think that that's not coming to the United States at some point, and we are trying to stay ahead of that.
16: Is 9/11 still a motivating factor for would-be terrorists?
15: Absolutely. That is their Super Bowl. Every time you start digging into their media, digging into their communications, there's always references to 9/11.
13: Renewed concern over political violence after the incident in Ohio Sunday involving Democratic gubernatorial candidate Amy Acton. ABC's Matt Rivers.
17: Police say 38-year-old Patrick Havas pushed through the crowd toward Acton. Acton's security detail confronted him, Havas shoving two people to the ground in the process. Acton then seen trying to help one of the victims. Acton's opponent, former Republican presidential candidate Vivek Ramaswamy, condemning the attack.
13: This is...
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0: I'm John Batchelor, continuing with Professor Anne Higone, Art History, Barnard College. The book is Liberty, Equality, Fashion. The professor's done me the favor of introducing the French Revolution. I never knew. I knew it was somewhere out there, but I never knew what it was. It has to do with fashion. Fashion during the revolution, driven by the terror and the upside-downness of the world, because the aristocrats and the royalty and everything assumed to be fixed in heaven was gone. The clothing was gone. The silks were gone, never cleaned in their lifetimes. The sumptuary laws were gone. And instead, what we had was cotton. Therein lies the tale. Professor, cotton from the empire, from Pondicherry, the trading post left in France, from India, from Cairo, from Bangladesh at that time. Well, it's called Bangladesh today. All that cotton. And it was available there before, but suddenly our graces discover cotton anew. Was cotton seen right away as a revolution by them, as something to liberate us? How was it understood by the graces?
1: Cotton was a completely revolutionary fabric, because the more you were aristocratic or royal before the revolution, the more you wore silks and jewels. And all of a sudden, these three fashion celebrities proclaim that cotton is the most fashionable fabric to wear. Completely white cotton. Which, because cotton only grew in a tight band around the equator, was mostly imported from India. Cotton had begun to be worn by the lower classes starting in the 17th century, but all of a sudden, during the French Revolution, it became the fabric of choice.
0: What is liberating to cotton is also inspirational to the painters, and the professor's book has plate after plate of how the most famous portrait painters at the time, I'm looking at Jacques-Louis David at this point, a man named Girard, others, would welcome the opportunity to paint our graces in cotton. But somehow these paintings would then introduce the magic of cotton because, and if I say this incorrectly, Professor, correct me, the women's bodies were not constrained. They were allowed to be artful underneath the cotton. So the painters like David, they made the cotton into something almost glowing. So what you're watching is, I wouldn't have watched it before. The dress is as important as the portrait of the woman.
1: The painters were fascinated. You're absolutely right, by the combination of the new appearance of the fabric and the way in which it allowed women's bodies to be so much more visible than they had ever been before. It was as if people suddenly discovered that women had legs or that women could move. That magical glow, like mist, of the white dresses they wore came from the supreme quality of cotton, which the most fashionable women tried to obtain. It was a very diaphanously thin kind of cotton called muslin, which had begun to be worn by the Mughal emperors as an alternative to silk. They had the idea in India to make cotton imperial. And then in Europe, it was our three fashion celebrities who brought that idea to the fore.
0: There's more, too. There's accessories. In the Journal of Women and Fashion, there are pages in which they show accessories only. I feel like I'm in a museum looking at artifacts from the 10th century BCE. But in fact, these are There's a lot of jewelry. There are intaglios that you attach to your belt, but the one that I loved was purses. It never occurred to me, Anne, the purses came from somewhere, handbags. Did they not exist beforehand, or was this the invention of the handbag?
1: Well, people have always had to stash their stuff, but when you had a skirt that was 25 yards around, hung over an armature, there was plenty of place to hang a little purse off your waist, completely concealed by the skirt. But when you had these very slim, thin cotton dresses, you couldn't do that anymore. And so the revolutionaries invented the handbag as we know it. And it instantly became the it accessory, with one editor telling women that could leave their lovers, but they could never leave their handbags.
0: I love that line. That's genius to come up with that. I will use it the rest of my days, Anne. So,
1: and it's a great discovery in the fashion plates, because the painters who did those marvelous portraits were so fascinated by neoclassicism for professional reasons that they just focused on those gorgeous white dresses, when in fact, the dresses were just the core of the style around which revolved these delightful revolutionary accessories, the handbag, the flat laced shoes. It was an era of accessorizing.
0: Shawls, cashmere shawls, where did they come from? How did they use them?
1: Well, those were the most expensive accessories. Maybe the handbag was the most cherished, but the Kashmiri shawl came from Kashmir. And we think first via Cairo, sent by Napoleon to Josephine, who looked at these long rectangular shawls, a very different shape than European women were used to, and realized that they would be just perfect with those long, slim dresses, the flat lace shoes, and the handbags. Josephine, as she had begun to be called, and her friend Theresia began to wind these long cashmere shawls around them, draping them seductively off their shoulders. And they made this accessory the most desirable for decades, for long after the revolution. And in the meantime, we forgot that they came from Kashmir, because the spelling of the word changed, and because so many imitations began to be made in Scotland. But actually, it was a total colonial package, with the fabric of the dresses coming from India and the shawls coming from Kashmir.
0: Josephine, she's named Josephine by Napoleon. It's not her name. Her name is Rose. And I imagine Theresia and Rose chatting away about how he insists I call myself Josephine, and then they'd laugh at him. In any event, Josephine is the inventor of tiara. She spots the tiara and the turban. How does that work, Anne?
1: Well, Josephine is one of these people who just sees the style potential in something that nobody imagines wearing. And she does it over and over again in the course of her life. She went to Italy because Napoleon begged her to come and keep him company during his campaigns there. And she discovered Italian cameos and realized that she could take the idea of the headband. She could put a cameo in the middle over her forehead, and it would start to become a kind of headpiece. And that was the beginning of the tiara. And then she used other cameos in countless inventive ways. She clustered them on her wrists. She wore them on her chest. She had a jewelry collection that was probably the biggest in all of Europe. By the time Napoleon became emperor, and then, you know, after that, it began to grow even bigger.
0: Yes, the number of dresses, I lost count. something like 600 dresses, 800 dresses, 600 shawls. It goes on and on. Lots of jewelry. Juliet, white on white on white on white. Had that not occurred to anybody before, Anne?
1: Not with such total rigor. And, you know, it's like a lot of fashions. When the aesthetic is

0: artist has a, it's reproduced in Anne's book, the idea that Teresia and Josephine Rose are dancing without clothing, naked, for the entertainment of Barras. In other words, they were weapons that the English were trying to counter. Their liberation, the word of it spread to England and the whole world eventually, because they, oh, well, we need to feature that magazine that I've called the Journal of Women and Fashion. What is it in French so people will recognize who understand?
1: The Journal des Dames et des Modes. Well, you've completely seized the two-edged British attitude to France. So, you know, on the one hand, they're saying, oh, these Parisian women, they're just scandalous. They're just running around with no clothes on at all. But then on the other hand, they are the most eager consumers of French fashion magazines. And it's wild when you look at British fashion magazines, which were very derivative. You know, in July, August of 1794, British women are still wearing basically the same kinds of styles that women had been wearing for 500 years. And by December of the same year, acknowledging that this revolution has come across the channel, British women are starting to wear the long, slim, straight dresses that are coming out of Paris.
0: The book is Liberty, Equality, Fashion, The Women Who Styled the French Revolution. There's cannon fire all outside. Inside is what matters here. But when we come back, whatever happened to, I'm John Bash.

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1: I think from talking to Todd Sager, I got perspective on starting a business and what it's like to be an entrepreneur. 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
2: We heard that Todd actually majored in philosophy, and now he's the CEO of this massive company. How did that make you feel, learning that philosophy can help you become an entrepreneur?
1: It further proved my point that life is about what you make it, and that philosophy will always back up what you think life is.
2: Todd, help me out here.
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0: I'm John Batchelor, Professor Anne Higgonay. Her new book is Liberty, Equality, Fashion, The Women Who Styled the French Revolution. And the dresses we're talking about and the styles are available online. Anne and her colleagues and her students make it available. They were at the Morgan. And Anne, there's a joy in your book because the journal that you've rediscovered for us was always there at the Morgan, but we couldn't find it. What was the secret that allowed you to find it like a detective?
1: Well, the fashion plates, which were the rarest in the world because, you know, things get lost during a revolution, had been cataloged in a quirky way. So they were sort of caught between two different departments at the Morgan. And even though generations of scholars had roved from library to library, looking at one plate here, three plates there, in order to understand this period, the complete set was there, unknown and forgotten at the Morgan. And I happened to see this quirky entry, and I decided, well, tell me Subway right away. So I went to the Morgan, and to my delight, discovered this forgotten treasure. And then after the delight came the shock of realizing that the true story of this marvelous fashion revolution had not only never been told, it had been concealed from the world because it was so radical.
0: Yes, the drawings include, there's a couple of men in this because the men were having their revolution of three-piece suits and colorful vests and a jacket that it has a French name, but it's got long tails and the front of the jacket is cut out so you can see the waist. You've all seen pictures of this in the Napoleonic Wars. We need to do whatever happened to. First, the first to leave us is Josephine. It's 1814. She catches a cold. By that time, she's divorced from Napoleon, but I take it that she's become content with her life. She doesn't look tormented at the end, is she, Anne?
1: Well, she misses Napoleon terribly. She really had come to love him. Of course, she also loved the position and the power that came with being empress. But she had come to just love Napoleon even more than herself, really. And so she didn't die unhappy. Nor did Theresia, because in one of these fairy tale turns of events, after having been the mistress of maybe the richest man in France for quite some time, she turned around and married a real prince. And so she died a true princess,
0: yes,
1: surrounded by her loving children.
0: A Belgian prince, correct? He inherited a Belgian title.
1: A Belgian prince. When I say died surrounded by her children, I mean, we're talking about a lot of children.
0: I kept score, as everybody did in France, but I saw it as an achievement. What a very strong woman. Not only beautiful, but strong. 11 pregnancies, 9 survived, 5 different fathers. Yeah, four survived. One was executed.
1: She was a woman in charge of her own sexuality, which of course was held against her. And Juliet, well, you know, she got used to her role as a perpetual virgin, and so she remained that pure white symbol until the day she died. She was the one who lived to see the second French Revolution come, the cycle of history turning again.
0: A detail about Theresia. The Duke of Wellington calls on her in Paris after Waterloo. Is that accurate?
1: It is. She was a world famous celebrity, as were Josephine and Juliet. All kinds of generals, authors, intellectuals, artists came to pay homage to these three women, to bask in their style, and to feel that they had seen the essence of the French Revolution.
0: Thérèse is in Paris when Napoleon abdicates in 1814. I don't know that she's there. Well, she's there when Wellington calls on her after Waterloo. When she hears that Napoleon is dead, she mourns him? Is that how to think of it? Oh, what a death, she writes.
1: She had very mixed feelings. She recognized his greatness. Of course, he was intimately associated with the glory days of her youth.
0: Right.
1: You know, and yet, she bitterly resented that he had come between her and her best friend, Josephine. The two of them tried their very hardest to resist when Napoleon said they could never see each other again. But he was a bit of a bully, and he had his way.
0: Liberty, equality, fashion. The women who styled the French Revolution, Anne Higonnet, professor of art history at Barnard College. I'm John Batchelor.

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5: I'm Stephanie Officer. New info on Sunday's deadly cargo plane crash at Miami International Airport. NTSB officials saying Monday they've recovered the plane's black boxes but have yet to interview the two surviving crew members. ABC's Victor Oquendo.
6: Miami International Airport does not use EMAS. It's a system of lightweight, crushable material at the end of a runway to stop planes. At least 70 airports nationwide have installed that safety system, and the FAA credits it with saving nearly 500 lives.
5: Officials add the five victims killed were limited to the two vehicles hit when the plane overshot a runway and crashed on a nearby road. An Illinois woman is accused of murdering her child last week after allegedly texting about Lindsay Clancy. The Massachusetts mother charged with murdering her three children, who blamed postpartum psychosis. ABC's Aaron Katursky.
7: While her husband was out of state, police say Corey Walsh hanged her two-year-old son from a rafter in the basement of the family home in Frankfurt and then began stabbing herself in an upstairs bathtub. Court records said Walsh told police she did this to her baby because he was the devil. Her attorney said she was having a psychotic episode. Witnesses told police Walsh had recently become very invested in the Lindsay Clancy murder trial, which ended with the jury deadlocked.
5: Brooklyn, New York, an ocean of colors, flavors, and music Monday for the 59th annual West Indian American Day Parade. Soca pioneer Kess of Trinidad's Kess the Band, honorary Grand Marshal, with Jamaica's Buju Banton. Kess told me it's about time Soca gets the recognition it deserves.
8: It is an honor to have a page in the story. You know, I want to do my part and push my part and open the way and open the pathway for the younger ones as well, too, and preserve the history and bring all of that in the forefront and get people to really know who we are. Now is the time. The doors have opened. Now let's showcase and show people who we are and why we are important for the world now.
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5: Russia and North Korea opened the first road bridge across their shared border Monday. A close call over Los Angeles.
10: The United Airlines Boeing 737 MAX 9 was landing at LAX from Orlando on Monday when the pilots alerted air traffic control a drone almost hit them. 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
11: United 325, just at our present position at about 4,000, we had a drone go right by the aircraft.
12: Oh, okay. Did you see color rotors?
11: We thought it was a bird at first. It was so close, but maybe quadcopter style.
10: Other pilots were warned about drone activity in the area. The United flight
13: accepted to Milton Hershey School have access to a top-tier education, along with healthcare, meals, housing, and fully funded career pathways to pursue whatever.
14: By Haleakala, around 2 inches.
15: Okay. And lastly, for the Big Island, which was hit hard 3 weeks ago with Hurricane Lala, looks to be dry everywhere except maybe that windward Kau area.
14: Yeah, which is where they got hit the hardest during Hurricane Lala. The rainfall totals that I'm reading are 24-hour rainfall totals, so from 10 p.m. today to 10 p.m. yesterday. And most of the ones are under an inch. There are a few around an inch by Hilo, as well as, like you said, by the Kau area and Pahala.
15: Gotcha. All right. All in all, I'm sorry, I had this one kind of pulled back, looking down to see if there were any significant rain bands. The earlier, what we were calling slug of moisture or, you know, some heavy rain gunk, slowly kind of propagated away. I don't know if it dissipated, but it's definitely not as wet as...
14: Well, so what I'm seeing, so look at this these red dots that come up, like this one right here.
15: Okay.
14: That reminds me of supercell convection that you see on the mainland that can be associated with tornadoes and other kinds of I don't know that I'm not going to say that that's a tornadic supercell, but when I look at a rain feature like that's what it looks like to me. It looks like a supercell.
15: Okay. Hopefully not, because it's headed straight to South Point and not Alehu. I also want to, let's wrap up by talking about tornadoes and the association with tornadoes and hurricanes. Some tropical systems don't spawn tornadoes, the ones that we've seen here, but this one, the National Weather Service issued a tornado watch.
14: I saw that,
15: which is kind of interesting. What do you think had triggered that for them?
14: I actually didn't find it to be so unusual or strange. Like, to me, it seemed like, hurricane environments bring, again,
15: unstable,
14: all the ingredients that you can get, that you need to get a tornado. And so what was it about it that, was it unusual for Hawaii specifically?
15: It doesn't happen too often, but also they mentioned the wording, the instability with this hurricane could spawn tornadoes. And it wasn't a warning, it was just kind of a watch, and it's one of the more rare, watches. So that one had the public's, them a little bit curious, and I was seeing.
14: Yeah, to get tornadoes, you need deep convection, you need rapidly rising air, and you need some rotation. Mm-hmm. Now, the rotation is not on the same scale as a hurricane. The hurricane rotation is really large, and the rotation that you need for a tornado is more like on the scale of an individual cumulonimbus cloud, about, say, 10 kilometers instead of 100 kilometers or something.
16: She loves clouds.
14: I also struggle with this kind of thing because I work with the metric system, and I know that most of the general public does not, so I apologize for my use of the metric system. But Yeah, the scale for tornadoes and the rotation you need for tornadoes is on a smaller scale. And so to me, again, all of the ingredients that you need for a tornado are available in a hurricane environment. And so it wasn't too surprising to me. Like that's always typically a hazard that comes along with hurricanes.
15: Fair enough. Okay. The key messages so far, and keep in mind, we have another update at 11. We'll come back and talk about this. Closest point of approach is tonight and early Tuesday morning. Eventually 75 to 100 miles west of Kauai, according to the last briefing. Winds 40 to 50, gusts to 60 for Kauai, 30 to 40 with gusts to 50 for Oahu. There's that tornado possible. And then, of course, the swells and the south shore. Anything you want to conclude with before we toss it back to the desk, and then, you know, we'll come back and talk about the 11 p.m. briefing. Anything on the top of your mind that you think people should know or just interesting?
14: I guess I would put that the closest point of approach is really in the next few hours. Mm-hmm. So, you know, it says end Tuesday, but I think it's more early like Tuesday. Before midnight tonight.
15: Okay. Yeah. Ooh, we're right in the thick of things right now.
14: Yeah, it's now. That's why I was surprised when it said end Tuesday, because that makes it sound like it's the next 36 hours something.
15: Early but Tuesday, overnight, it's Tuesday like overnight.
14: The next few hours is the closest point of approach.
15: Nooch, thank you. We're not done yet. I appreciate you taking time out. Now that UH is not happening tomorrow, you can sleep in, okay? But I appreciate the way you explain stuff, and so do our viewers who have come to love you and know you. And always ask about you. So we'll see what the 11 p.m. Bulletin brings. Thanks a lot. We'll see you then. Back to you both at the desk.
16: Alrighty, thank you. And usually that 11 o'clock bulletin comes out about 10 to 15 minutes early, so hopefully we'll have it at about 10:45. News at khon2.com if you have any questions for Justin or Nooch. That's always fun when we get to share your thoughts and your
17: I've
16: questions.
17: Got two takeaways from Cruz and Nooch. One, we're now entering the most dangerous part of this storm for Kauai County. And two, if you're on Oahu and you're looking outside right now and you're thinking, this doesn't seem too bad, don't use current conditions as a gauge of what's to come, because tropical storm conditions are expected overnight. Yeah,
16: especially particularly on the western side of Oahu. We've already seen a lot of surge, a lot of wind, a lot of rain, a lot of debris up on the road. So stay tight, folks. Again, probably from now to about 2 a.m. Should be the worst for Kauai. We'll continue to monitor. We'll take a short break, and we'll be right back.
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22: Scott Graham here from Westwood One. Coming up on Sunday Night Football, the first full day of NFL action wraps up at the Meadowlands with an NFC East matchup between the Giants and the Cowboys. For New York, it's a first look at new head coach John Harbaugh's squad, while Dallas gets a test of their promised improvements on defense. Ryan Ratke and Mike Golic have the call on Sunday Night Football.
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16: And welcome back, everybody, to our continuing coverage as we track Lowell. We've learned over the past hour or so that there's at least 7 road blockages on the island of Kauai. We learned that from Ed Sniffen, the DOT director. We also heard from the Emergency Management Operation director over on Kauai that tens of thousands of people are already without electricity. When last we checked in with Stephen Florino, the lights literally went out in the middle of their live shot.
17: That's right, and he's in Wailua. That's the east side of Kauai. Stephen, you got any light over there?
0: Hey, Bridget A-Dash. We are improvising, so we do have a flashlight working, and Filippo has his iPhone camera on, so we have light, sort of, but yeah, the hotel is still in the dark. I'm sure we're part of the thousands of people on Kauai who will remain in the dark overnight as Hurricane Lowell passes through. Officials had said that this is going to be the worst part is going to be overnight, so this is all expected. This is all in the plan. I can tell you over the last half hour or so of sitting in the dark that its conditions have gotten worse. Again, I am not using official meteorological terms. Winds are just gusting. It's so blustery here. It's crazy. The rain has come back. I don't know if you can see behind me. Actually, let me step out of the way. Maybe you can see. We have a park behind us, so fortunately, we are far from the ocean, but I don't know if you can hear. It sounds like we're right by the water. That's all wind. That is all rain. Winds are so strong. Rain, like I said, it was just dumping buckets earlier. It was so crazy. Things in the hotel we're at, like in the lobby, they were just blowing all around. Again, it sounds like we're right by the beach, but the beach is a good 300 yards. It's a good dash driver away from us. We're far from the beach, but it sounds like we're right next to the water. That's how strong the storm currents are. And again, we're on the east side of the island, so this is just wraparound. And again, south shore, west side, waves are expected to reach 30 feet overnight. And we saw Nikki Shenfeld earlier, the waves were just pummeling where she was at in Poipu. And they, officials are expecting waves and water to wash up on the roads. So yeah, they're asking everyone to just hunker down for the night. When we wake up, the storm hopefully will have passed. And everything is closed tomorrow. State and county offices, schools, all closed. They want the roads to be clear so when they come back in the morning, they can do what they gotta do, clear up any damage and just check and assess and make sure everything is okay. Yeah, so that's what we're gonna do too. It's been a long day. We've been out and about since 6 o'clock this morning. We've been all over. We've been to Wailua Beach, went down to Nawili Wili, checked out the airport a couple times. Yeah, we saw the airport. It was a ghost town. That was so crazy. I've never seen it like that. Just empty. Nobody was there. But yeah, like I mentioned earlier too, everyone's just trying to make it through the night. So we will do the same. That's the latest. Nikki Shenfeld was going to be on tomorrow morning with some updates for our morning show. And I will be probably out and about running around during the day and seeing what we can find throughout the island. But yeah, we just hope everyone stays safe. That's the latest here from Wailua. Reporting live, Stephen Florino, KHON2 News, working for Hawaii.
16: All righty, Stephen, thank you very much. And by the way, for the record, if you can still hear me, you don't need to move out of the shot because when
17: we
16: you do,
17: can't
16: it's just,
17: see you.
16: It's black.
17: We don't know. Yeah, it's extremely
16: I did
17: dark.
16: See the outline of what looked to be maybe one.
17: Was that a tree branch?
16: I think it was a Lawai fern, one leaf.
17: Just a leaf guess,
16: yeah. Okay, we're also keeping a close watch on conditions here in Oahu, as mentioned. The west side, of course, seeing the brunt of the effects so far. A lot of heavy wind and rain, power outages. And, of course, we saw debris and stuff all over the roads, sand and such earlier with Nathan Shinagawa.
17: Yeah, that's right.
16: Shinagawa.
17: And we'll hear from Bryce Moore after the break. We'll be right back.
1: Sorry about that. I thought we were going to a break. I guess you are coming out to me after all. I'm here out on the west side at Nanakuli Elementary Center, where they have set up a hurricane relief shelter, if you will. There's been a little bit of, I guess, confusion of what to call it. It's basically a shelter. In fact, they still have shelter on the front door. But the winds have been howling. Where we are right now, it's not too bad. But just, I would say, 5 minutes down the road over on Hakimo Road, they are immense. It is almost hard to describe. They brought down a tree. We tried to go check it out, couldn't get too close, but I wanted to give you a listen, let you hear what the conditions sound like over there.

0: So that is what it sounds like over there tonight. My cameraman and I were there for about 10 minutes before we just simply felt unsafe. There was just things flying all around. It's dark. We couldn't see. We decided to come back over here to the Nanakuli shelter. Now, at this time, there are three people who are using the service here and basically seeking a safer spot for them to find shelter. I did speak with one of the volunteers here. They were telling me that this is the exact same thing that they were doing during Lala as well as the Kona Lows.
1: They need to know that there's a safe place, you know, that they can get out of the elements. And we just had somebody to show up and super grateful that we're here. You know, unfortunately, they were caught in the elements down at the beach and just needed a safe place. And it happened during Lala. It happened, you know, all the way back to Kona Lows. You know, we have the honor and the privilege to help people in one of the scariest days of their life. And right out one of the nastiest storms in their life. And there's no greater honor and privilege than be able to help our neighbors.
0: Now, officials say that they are going to keep this shelter open through the evening. If you do feel the need to come, just make sure to watch out for any downed trees like the one on Hakimo, as well as treat all street lights that are out, I should say traffic signals that are out, as four-way stops. That is the latest from out here in Nanakuli. But for now, I'm Bryce Moore, KHON2 News, working for Hawaii. Back to you.
2: All right, Bryce, thank you very much for that. And we will take our break now. We'll be right back.
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3: Hurricane Lowell is really testing Kauai County right now. Tens of thousands of people on Kauai do not have power. We want to give you a look at the map from the Kauai Island Utility Cooperative.
4: As many as 400 reported outages, and it's affecting more than 31,000 of the 36,000 customers. So it's pretty much more than 90% of the island right now is in the dark.
5: It's up to 33.
3: Up to 33 now.
4: Up, just told. So, yeah, it just keeps pumping out. We will continue to follow that. Airline travel is another issue. We talked to the director again, Ed Sniffen, of the Department of Transportation. Some 40 flights were canceled today. A lot of things going on, including Oahu, which remains under a storm warning. Earlier this evening and this afternoon, Mayor Blangiardi and other members of the cabinet and officials addressed the media.
6: Don't need to be out. Please stay home. Now we're heading into a nighttime hours when winds and rain are expected to increase. Trees and branches can come down, roads can flood, power can go out, debris can end up on roadways. Those situations become much more difficult and dangerous after dark. So if you still have something outside your home that can blow around, please bring it in or secure it now while it is still safe to do so. Charge your phones in portable batteries. Know where your flashlights are and keep your emergency information nearby. And please, I'm going to really emphasize this point, check on your kapuna, your neighbors, and anyone you know who may need some extra help tonight. I want to talk about the ocean. I also want to be very direct about that. Stay out of it. We're seeing dangerous surf generated by Lowell, and those conditions are expected to build and peak overnight. This is not the night to go down to the shoreline to watch the waves or take pictures. Stay away from the exposed rocks, seawalls, beaches, and dangerous shore breaks. Please listen to the Honolulu Ocean Safety and our lifeguards who say, when in doubt, stay out. Now, the city's Emergency Operations Center is activated and will remain operational throughout the storm. And the Honolulu Police Department has activated its Joint Operations Center, and our first responders in the city departments are prepared for conditions to deteriorate overnight. We have people working across the island tonight so that when something happens, we can respond as quickly and as safely as possible. I want to thank all of our city employees and first responders who are away from their own families tonight so that they can be out there protecting all of ours. Please don't drive through flood water. Heavy rainfall and flash flooding remain a serious concern. If you encounter a flooded roadway, turn around. Don't try to figure out how deep the water is. Don't assume because you've driven that road 1,000 times that you can make it through tonight. It only takes one bad decision to put yourself, your passengers, and the first responders who may have to rescue you at risk. Now in Kauai, our thoughts turn tonight to them, who are also very much with our neighbors, and also our Nihihau, who are facing the greatest threat from Lowell. We have been in communication with our partners across the state and the city and county of Honolulu, and we stand ready to provide assistance wherever we can once this storm passes us. We are one state, and when one island needs help, we all step up. Now we've gotten through the storms before because people in this community look out for one another. And that is what I'm asking everyone to do tonight. Stay home if you can. Stay out of the ocean. Stay away from flooded roads. Keep your phones charged. Pay attention to HNL Alert, the city, the National Weather Service, and our local news and weather teams. And don't assume that because it doesn't look bad at 6 o'clock, that nothing is coming. The most important hours for Oahu are still ahead of us. And as I said earlier, we're expecting winds around 8 p.m. through the middle of the night, hopefully subsiding in the early morning hours. Be smart, take care of each other, let our first responders do their jobs, and we'll continue watching Lowell throughout the night.
7: The Honolulu Police Department has been monitoring what's been happening on this island for several hours. We opened up what's called a Department Operations Center, making sure that we were communicating with all the majors that are in command of the various districts out on the island. Then at 2 p.m., we opened up our joint operations center. So we have all our agencies working together overnight, monitoring everything that's happening. And it's because of this collaboration that we're going to be successful in our response.
2: The HFD is fully prepared and actively sending equipment and personnel around the island to prepare as these conditions evolve for this event. As we saw in Hurricane Lala and now with Lowell, there's going to be a lot of downed trees, some possible flooded conditions. So we are upstaffing our three additional cut teams to help cut down any downed trees to clear some critical roadways so our first responders can have access to wherever they need to go. And also an extra rescue team just in case there's any type of rescue events that need to occur. Wanted to also iterate again what the mayor and everyone else is saying. Stay off the roads if you don't have to be out. Stay away from the waterways and do not go on any hiking trails. We had, from the last storm event, we had to have rescue two hikers. We had some ocean rescues as well. So please heed all of the warnings and stay home if possible so our first responders can focus on all the critical life-saving incidents and responses.
4: So a lot of information coming out of Honolulu, Hale, and the mayor, a lot of his cabinet members talking about some of the issues here on Oahu. We mentioned the outages on Kauai, of course, where the storm is hitting hard right now. 33 out of 36,000 people or customers are out. But on Oahu, there's a sizable numbers as well, Bridget.
3: Yeah, most appear to be in East Oahu.
4: Total of 33 outages affecting about 27,000 people. So a lot of folks here on Oahu are in the dark, but again, nothing compared. About 90%+ of the entire island of Kauai is in the dark. So people really just got to be careful and pay attention to what you're doing. And if you're burning candles, a lot of people go and buy candles. It's better to have an LED lantern. But if you have candles, boy, be careful with that too, because a lot of people fall asleep with a candle burning. That could be a recipe for disaster. And then there's the issue of water.
3: That's right. The Board of Water Supply is asking all Oahu residents to conserve water, use it sparingly, and that means using it for cooking, drinking, and personal hygiene only. Yeah.
4: Board of Water Supply says it does need electricity to operate the pump. So as we saw last time with Lala, if there are power outages, it'll have very limited ability to pump water out of its wells up to reservoirs. Customers without water can call the Board of Water Supply to request a water wagon in their neighborhood.
3: The time is now 10:28, and we are awaiting the 11 p.m. update from forecasters.
4: Yeah, you know, as we learned from Lala and even over the last couple different storms, it tends to come out about 10, maybe 15 minutes earlier. So hopefully in the next 15 minutes or so, we're going to have an update on Lala. We'll then digest that information, what it means for you or loved ones over on the Garden Island. Anyway, stick around. We'll be back with more as we track Lowell.
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8: 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Now we turn towards fall. Hopefully the weather will cooperate with us. On the next America at Night, we are going to continue honoring America with our National Park Series. And this time we're going to take a look at Cape Cod National Seashore. 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
11: NFL on Sports USA, and we're in the jungle as the Tampa Bay Buccaneers sail into Cincinnati to face the Bengals. The Pewter Pirates are led by Baker firing off cannons and Bucky steering the offense. The Bengals have an elite trio in Burrow, Chase, and T. Higgins.
12: 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Touchdown, Jamar Chase.
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14: Scott Graham here from Westwood One. 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For New York, it's a first look at new head coach John Harbaugh's squad, while Dallas gets a test of their promised improvements on defense. Ryan Ratke and Mike Golic have the call on Sunday Night Football.
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3: Kauai officials are busy responding to the storm and incidents across the state. Earlier tonight, Howard got an update.
4: Elton Ushio, who's with Kauai Emergency Management Agency, joins us now. And first of all, thank you for taking the time, because I know these are some critical moments. Tell me what you can about what's happening and what are the folks feeling outside. Hopefully nobody's really out there, but what are you seeing?
20: So what we're seeing, as predicted or forecasted, tropical storm force winds, sustained winds island-wide are quite elevated, and we're seeing some rather significant gusts, such as a 76 at the Lihue Airport and gusts up to the 80s in West Kauai. The situation, common operating picture platform, where we're trying to track everything that's going on, it's lit up like a Christmas tree, all kinds of issues with power lines, trees, road closures, what have you. You know, we have most of our first responders are hunkered down, but they are still responding if as possible to 911 calls. But it's getting very challenging. Even when we're trying to rotate staff, people can no longer easily get to and from the Emergency Operations Center. So, those who are here are pretty much stuck here. Everyone else is hunkering down at home. And, we're just getting into it, and a long night ahead.
4: We just got off the conversation with Ed Sniffen, the Department of Transportation mm-hmm. Director. I think he said there was maybe 7 different blockages, and you just alluded to that. Obviously, for anybody who lives on Kauai, do your department and themselves a favor and just stay off the roads is the main thing.
20: Yes, indeed. There's issues all over. Like I said, at first, so we're going to try to do a list for you. Power just blinked.
4: Saw that.
20: But it's just way, way too many issues of closures, hazards on the highways, what have you. So people really hunker down, stay safe, get off the roads. It is not the time to be out there. Even outside here at our Emergency Operations Center, when we peek outside, conditions are very hazardous.
4: We're a handful or some of you folks who are working in that department now there for Iniki, and you've seen that forecast develop for days, and sure enough, it came to fruition. It just kind of must kind of send a little chill up your spine to see this almost deja vu 34 years later.
20: Yeah, very reminiscent. You know, I was in intermediate school when Eva hit, and Iniki, I was just out of college. In fact, I started my career with the county in the aftermath of Iniki, working a disaster recovery grant. So memory is still fresh, scenario extremely reminiscent.
4: You know, there are still actual physical scars to be seen on the Garden Island from Iniki. And are you fearful about what you're going to wake up to tomorrow morning?
20: So, of course, you know, we worry for our people, our community. But, you know, we have a good team in place, a good plan. We have worked for days preparing for this. And as soon as it's safe to do so, we'll start with initial and local damage assessment, seeing what's broken, infrastructure impacts, and trying to immediately switch to recovery and restoration of critical utilities, lifelines, services.
4: And I know Haima, as we just talked also a while ago, they were very diligent in pre-positioning a lot of equipment and food and supplies. How far will that go to just being able to get boots on the ground and hit it hard tomorrow morning?
20: So, you know, the pre-positioning really advantageous. You know, with National Guard assets on island, we have people from Haima and the city and county of Honolulu embedded with us in the EOC. Those disaster supplies have been pre-deployed to various locations, you know, Governor Ed Sniffen, Haima, Chad Buck, and others. Amazing pre-impact coordination and getting that all those things to us. We're just so well positioned ahead of time. Unlike any incident prior in my, you know, nearly 34-year career here.
4: Mm-hmm. Well, be safe. I know you guys are hunkered down, and we'll look forward to talking tomorrow morning. We're all wishing for the best. Thank you, sir. Really appreciate your time.
20: Thank you, and aloha.
3: Hurricane hunters got a close-up look at Lowell today. The flight was anything but routine. The NOAA crew spent about 6 hours around Lowell, flying as high as 45,000 feet as the storm weakened from a Category 3 to a Category 2. They found a storm struggling to hold itself together, its eye collapsing and reforming, and the system tilted by wind shear. The crew tells us the conditions were so chaotic and bumpy that the aircraft briefly lost performance and had to drop about 3,000 feet before continuing the mission.
17: We have trained for this. We know what to do when it happens, but it was very bumpy. You know, like we were bumping around and we were just doing what we've trained to do.
3: Despite the turbulence, the crew says it collected excellent data that was sent in real time to the Hurricane Center. That's helped sharpen the forecasts for Lowell's track and strength. Wow, I need a Dramamine just thinking about that.
4: I'm thinking what they describe as very bumpy would be far and away the worst turbulence that we could ever experience and or imagine in
3: through
4: a commercial flight. But it's amazing. Also flying, how high did you say? 45,000 feet.
3: They had to drop 3,000
4: feet.
3: Yeah,
4: commercial airlines fly at about 33 to 35,000 feet. But to spend 5-6 hours in there to do it, that's, yeah.
3: Pretty cool, pretty brave.
4: Pretty awesome, yeah. All right, stick around. We're going to continue to track everything that's happening. We did get a report, heard from a buddy of mine who says he just lost power in Mililani. So, again, there's about 33 outages on Oahu affecting close to 30,000 people. And we learned that 33,000 of 36,000 people on Kauai are out of power. So, you know, we're right in the throes of it right now. And hopefully between now and about the next 2 to 3 hours, that storm will hopefully pass and be on its way. Question remains is what will be left in Lowell's wake. We will wait to find out tomorrow morning.
3: We'll be right back.
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1: Labor Day weekend is over. Now we turn towards fall. Hopefully the weather will cooperate with us. On the next America at Night, we are going to continue honoring America with our National Park Series. And this time we're going to take a look at Cape Cod National Seashore. 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Plus, we've got to rehash all the news that has happened over the last couple of days. And, of course, we'll hear from you. America at Night with me on the new 1420, Hawaii's News and Sports.
2: Is my mic on, or do I have a dead battery? Can you hear me?
3: I can hear you, but you're hollow. So, yeah, you're out.
2: I'm out. Hi.
4: Hi.
2: You can take over.
4: Talk
2: about wind?
4: Sure.
2: All right. You have winds and wind gusts is the next slide while I check.
4: Okay.
2: My back.
4: Yeah. So after we got off the air, we were like, oh, we didn't talk about the wind. We only focused on the rain. And of course, we did talk about how the strongest winds are right in the eye wall, and then they decrease as we go outwards. So this is current winds, but it only shows the main airports. So you can see the current. I assume this is sustained wind, which means that it's the constant steady wind is 52 miles per hour. So that's not too shabby. That's tropical storm strength, mm-hmm. not hurricane strength. So 74 miles per hour would be category one. And let's go to wind gusts. Okay.
2: Ooh.
4: And so, yeah, I was going to say that we've seen wind gusts across Kauai of 70 to 80 miles per hour. And so the wind gusts are hurricane strength, but that's not how you would measure mm-hmm. hurricane strength. But that's pretty strong.
2: Even for Oahu at 45, that's quite impressive. We've seen wind gusts of 250 miles per hour. And Molokai is up at 37. This is a number I don't usually see for Kauai at all. That is an impressive number. The winds, let's talk about when will the winds start to most likely start to ease?

0: strongest. But after the storm passes to the, you know, it'll be head this way, then you'll be more on the south side of the storm. And once the winds turn from currently southeasterly to just southerly, then you'll know that the storm is moving away and that things should be getting better. But what we were just talking about is that actually most of the people on Kauai who could use this information probably are not able to get it right now because most of the island is without electricity.
1: A huge chunk, we're saying about 90%, but 34,000 customers are affected out of a total of 36,000. The numbers haven't changed yet, but I want to go back to the winds. And please, I'm not making light of this kind of weather because our friends on Kauai and in Niihau are in somewhat dire straits. But the rest of us, you know, Big Island, Maui County, and Oahu, if you stepped outside like I did earlier today, it was humid.
0: Muggy.
1: Yeah.
0: Yeah, the dew points are in the mid-70s, which means that it only takes the temperature dropping to around 75 for dew to form or for water to condense out of the atmosphere. So it's extremely muggy outside.
1: All right, so it's good to know that the winds are going to be the first impact to decrease and rather abruptly, you think?
0: Yeah. And I think another thing to think about, when it's not surprising that the winds are so weak over by the eastern half of the state, is because the winds literally decrease exponentially. So it's strong, and then they drop off pretty rapidly as you get further away from the storm.
1: I'm going to give you this.
0: Yep.
1: I see an alert near South Point. I'm going to get to it.
0: Yeah, during the break, we were keeping an eye on this orange triangle that's right by the southern region of Big Island. And that was the thing that I had pointed out on the radar that I said looked like a supercell. And I wasn't sure we were going to be talking about this, but it also had a velocity couplet associated with it where so it's basically how you would see a tornado from a radar. Is that what this is?
1: They issued a marine warning and it said, quote, National Weather Service in Honolulu has issued a special marine warning for Big Island leeward waters, Big Island southeast waters until midnight at 10:34. A shower capable of producing water spouts was located near South Point or 14 nautical miles south of Discovery Harbor, moving at 10 knots. Hazards are water spouts, wind gusts 34 knots or greater. The source is the radar. Water spouts can create locally hazardous seas. Small crafts could be damaged in briefly higher winds and suddenly higher waves. The location of the data was from a buoy. Water spouts are possible. Hail, no. I mean, hail, there's no hail falling right now. Not hail, no. But yeah, that's what that turned out to be.
0: Okay. All right, so not a tornado, but a water spout.
1: I should have said no hail.
0: Okay. Yeah, I think
2: yes, hail, no.
0: I mean, what it makes me think about is the idea that, you know, the entire island chain is in this region where extreme weather can be experienced, whether it's in the form of a water spout or heavy rain or strong winds.
1: Okay.
0: Yeah.
1: Let's go back to the tropical tracker. That's just a few slides back as we patiently wait and see what kind of numbers. Best case scenario, I mean, you know, we stayed at 110 for much of the day today. Obviously, the best case scenario would be weaker winds, but judging from the last forecast track, how realistic do you think that would be?
0: I mean, based on that, it looks like it'll stay Category 2 strength as it moves. But I did read that it should be a tropical storm come morning, and so we should expect some weakening. I would think that this number would drop. Mm-hmm. I don't know that it would drop enough to become a Category 1, but best case scenario would be an increase in northward speed.
1: Please.
0: Maybe changing just to north instead of north-northeast.
1: Please.
0: Category 1, decreasing in the wind and the gusts and so on.
1: All right. Back to the satellite presentation that we're talking about early. Let's take another look at this to see if there's any, let me pause it. Never mind.
0: Okay.
1: See if there's any significant changes. That warmer slug of air looks like it expanded a little bit.
0: Well, I think it's probably just from air moving around the storm. It's lifted by the mountains and then it falls in the lee. Mm-hmm. And so I would think that maybe that dry slot would be just from air descending

0: over the lee side of, well, the windward side, but now the lee side of Kauai. It's tricky because one of the problems with hurricanes is that, and Kona storms do this too, is that all of the impacts are coming from the opposite direction than what we're used to.
1: Yeah.
0: Normally we have trade winds that move from the northeast to the southwest, and they bring winds, they bring rain, everything in that direction. And so when we have storms like this that have southerly flow, our rain is in the wrong spot, for lack of a better term. And that means that the environments and the built infrastructure that's around us is not used to getting rain in that place. And similarly, you know, you've seen those trees that at the beach, they like bend in the direction of where the wind blows. But now the wind's blowing the other direction. And so things like trees, power lines, things like that, that are used to withstanding force from one direction now get bent the other direction, and sometimes impacts can be a lot worse simply because the directionality.
1: And that was the one of the big issues with the Kona lows, because the Kona lows brought in like various weird wind directions, and they were strong, especially, you know, I think like westerlies, we don't see westerlies a lot. Southerlies we do, but not to the point that it was strong. And look at all those trees that went down on the Big Island. Unusual winds, not our jam.
0: Yeah, another thing that I wanted to mention with winds is that, so we talk about sustained winds for the from the storm, and that's important because it tells us how strong the storm is, but when winds like that move over mountainous topography, the mountains can do some funny things with it. So you might see deceleration as it approaches, but then you might see acceleration around the edges. You can also see downslope flow or acceleration in the lee, which again in this case would be the north side, because the air would the air around the storm is moving like this, so air rises and then descends, and the kind of the nooks and crannies of the mountains can accelerate winds through either gap flow or downslope flow. And so while, you know, we're looking at these weather stations and airport stations that give us sustained winds or wind gusts in one location, those are actually not usually the locations that have the highest wind speeds. Though the highest wind speeds will be just kind of random localized places where wind interacts in a certain way with the topography.
1: Okay. Okay. Take a look. No
0: and change. That's an update?
1: Yeah.
0: That doesn't look.
1: No change.
0: I still see 2, I still see 110, I still see 18.
1: This is the only thing that changed. The distance.
0: Now it's closer to Lohe.
1: Yeah. I mean, we knew that. All right, but there has been zero change in sustained wind speeds, wind gusts, or movement. Although I'm still.
0: I think this was maybe 960 before, so maybe the pressure went up a little bit.
1: Yeah, which, the pressure went up. I was hoping for a drop.
2: So, what does this mean?
1: It means we're stuck with the same amount of wind speeds for now, quite frankly. Next update, and it's a kind of a smaller update, will be around 2 a.m. and then we'll have a big one around 5 a.m. and then same, that the cycle repeats tomorrow. Quite frankly, I mean, it is what it is, but we were all hoping that wind around the center. This is a doozy.
0: Yeah.
1: This is a doozy.
0: To me, it just means that the storm is maintaining its strength a little bit further northward than one might have hoped, but you can see that the graphic changed to go from 2 to 1, and so certainly sometime in the next, by Tuesday 8 a.m., it should be a Category 1, which means the wind speed will lessen and the pressure in the center should increase, but by then it'll be kind of
1: far enough,
0: like not that big of a deal for us, because it's like, you know, right now is when we care about.
1: Yeah. Well, it's going to be a long night for Kauai residents, but this is the latest update, 11 o'clock. We're looking at 110 mile per hour winds right now, down to about 90 by tomorrow morning.
0: Yeah, and maybe
1: still a hurricane.
0: Maybe we can mention that we've been focusing a lot on Kauai, but I would say that Ni'ihau is likely experiencing hurricane force winds right now, not just gusts, but sustained winds. And so I hope everybody there is all right.
1: We do too. Well, I think this wraps it up. Thanks for coming in. On your day off, not only, but now the good Lord has blessed you with another day off.
0: I was thinking about how you said that I could sleep in tomorrow, but the problem when you have two young children, I have a 3- and 4-year-old, is that their daycare was also canceled.
1: Oh, yeah.
0: And so Yeah, well, so I won't
1: you're
0: be sleeping
1: be
0: in.
1: But. Working as a parent.
0: Yes.
1: Well, Dr. Allison Nugent, Associate Professor of Atmospheric Sciences at the University of Hawaii. When you see her, you know something's cooking, but it's also reassuring to see her and to see her side and her opinions on what could happen. Thank you so much for stopping by.
0: Thank you for having me.
1: Dash, Bridget, back to you.
3: All righty, thank you, Doc, and thank you, Justin. So yeah, what this basically means is what they're feeling on Kauai right now, what they felt for the last hour, it's going to continue for the next hour. Again, the only bit of good news that you might be able to glean out of this is the fact that this storm is continuing to move at 18 miles per hour. So hopefully it'll get out of their neighborhood sooner than later. But yeah, for the people over there, largely not even being able to watch this newscast anymore, because better than 90% of the people are in the dark. Power is out. We know roads are blocked. I think it's pretty safe to say that we're going to wake up tomorrow to see a lot of places that are going to need a whole lot of work to bring back.
4: I have to say, my heart dropped a little when I saw the real-time reaction from Justin and Dr. Allison Nugent. It was like the air kind of deflated when they saw that the 11 o'clock update is in and there's no change in Lowell's strength. Still remains a Category 2 hurricane.
3: You know, part of the irony with all the power out is there's so little information now, and with the radar out as well. It takes me back to Hurricane Iniki. We had a crew here at the old Channel 2 newsroom over on Oahu Street that physically almost doesn't even exist anymore, the way the whole ward area has been reconfigured. But we had a team of Barbara Wallace and AJ, Alan Johnson, and they were over there. And then the storm took that northward turn, and it was a bullseye, a direct hit on Kauai. There was zero communication.
4: Oh, right.
3: And we did not hear from our crew on Kauai for about a day and a half. And once they cleared off the runway, I think it was the National Guard or Army or somebody or a Coast Guard troop or personnel that came and knocked on the door at the newsroom and said, "Here's a tape from your crew." And that's the first time we even knew that they had literally survived the storm. And we all ran in and we put it in the deck, and we were all, our mouths dropped as we saw what happened. And here we are literally in the dark in the middle of the night and, you know, without radar. So
4: I really hope history doesn't repeat itself.
3: Yeah, I mean, certainly not just a Category 4 versus a Category 2, a direct hit versus this one that's still, you know, 70 miles away from the island, but still being buffeted by 70 mile per hour plus winds. When that happens for 2-3 hours on edge, it's going to do some damage.
4: Yeah. Lowell is expected, at least from forecasters, to gradually weaken, but the danger is still very much ongoing. We're talking about strong winds, flooding rain, damaging surf, continuing to threaten Kauai, Niihau, and of course Oahu as well.
3: If you have friends, family, say a prayer, and we will be here bright and early tomorrow with Wake Up Today to bring you the very latest. We will continue to track Lowell on air and online. We appreciate you staying with us. Be safe, and again, if you're on Oahu, a lot of the same rules apply.
4: That's right. Stay
3: off the roads, especially on the west
4: side
3: of Oahu.
4: Stay off the roads.
3: Yeah.
4: If you come across a downed power line, assume that it's energized, stay away from it, and check on your neighbors. Thank you so much for watching. Please stay safe, everyone. Take care.
3: Have a good night. We'll see you tomorrow.
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7: From ABC News, I'm Sherry Preston. Still on the scene in Miami, investigators piecing together clues after the deadly accident involving an Amazon cargo jet. ABC's Victor Oquendo on the scene where the jet shot past the end of the runway, hitting cars and killing five.
8: Preliminary flight data shows it was traveling at 128 miles an hour. Now, the NTSB is investigating why this Amazon cargo jet overshot the runway in Miami by some 1,300 feet. That's more than four football fields.
7: ABC News contributor and aviation safety analyst John Nance.
9: It had excessive speed, and you can see from the videos they're having trouble actually getting the main gear on the runway. But dissipating all that energy, that's why that skid mark, so to speak, was so extensive and why she went as far as she did beyond the end of the runway.
7: Officials have recovered the plane's data and voice recorders. In effect now, new Canadian tariffs on billions of dollars worth of goods made here and shipped there, including clothes, furniture, and steel.
10: The Canadian tariffs, retaliation for 50% tariffs President Trump announced this summer on a wide range of Canadian imports, estimated to cost the typical American household nearly $1,100 when combined with Trump's other tariffs.
7: That's ABC's Jay O'Brien. New worries about reading. American teens falling behind. Kids around the world and new reading scores out this morning. In 4 years, the scores have dropped the U.S. down to 13th globally. The organization that put the test together points to the internet and phones, saying kids who spend more than an hour a day on social media saw their scores suffer. Recent tests also show reading scores among fourth graders have dropped as well. Things are getting stormy in Hawaii with Hurricane Lowell brushing by. ABC meteorologist Jeff Smith.
11: The surf is going to be monstrous, up to 30 feet in some cases, and rainfall will be big as well, up to 16 inches on Kauai, parts of the Big Island 4 to 8 inches.
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7: There's a manhunt on in Mississippi for the killer of a sheriff's deputy in Claiborne County. Deputy Terrain Bailey was shot responding to a call at a convenience store. This is the county sheriff, Edward Goods.
13: Officer Bailey was dedicated to this community. He lived, born and raised here.
7: The FBI is offering a $25,000 reward. Russia is renewing its attacks on Ukraine after a brief pause during the visits to Moscow and Kyiv by President Trump's envoys. The strikes overnight killed at least two people. Attacks in the Middle East driving up oil prices once again. Brent crude over $98 a barrel now. International nuclear experts say the old regime in Syria was working on technology that could have led to a nuclear weapon.
14: The potential for making nuke bombs was always denied, but there was a very serious concern about the possibility, says the director general of the UN Atomic Agency, Rafael Grossi, at the agency's meeting in Vienna. Syria was believed to have operated an extensive, undeclared nuclear program under former President Bashar al-Assad that included a nuclear reactor built by North Korea. After Assad's ouster, the new government agreed to give agency inspectors access to suspected former nuclear sites.
7: ABC's Chuck Sievertson. The Eiffel Tower is open again in Paris after a one-day strike over the treatment of women who work there. Their union says women were asked to leave their stations during a visit by a Hindu religious group that wanted to limit, quote, interactions with women. Sherry Preston, ABC News.
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14: From ABC News, Wall Street Now. U.S. markets were closed for the Labor Day holiday. Global shares were mixed with benchmarks in Tokyo and Seoul, leading gains thanks to buying of computer chip makers. Brent crude oil inched closer to $100 a barrel as the U.S. military denied Iran had struck an uncrewed American military vessel in the Strait of Hormuz, which remains effectively closed. Investors are cautiously awaiting inflation data due later this week and the Federal Reserve Board's next interest rate move. Inflation has been averaging over the Fed's 2% target for about 5 years now. Jaguar Land Rover announced plans to cut 4,000 jobs globally to cut costs and better compete with Chinese electric car makers. The company says it'll help achieve $2.3 billion in savings over the next 2 years. Premiering this week at the Venice Film Festival, Musk. Alex Gibney's new documentary examining the power and influence of Elon Musk. Gibney describes him as a master of stock pumping rather than invention. Chuck Sievertson, ABC News.
15: The San Francisco Giants are on the new 1420, Hawaii's news and sports. KKEA AM Honolulu.
16: I'm John Batchelor, continuing with Eleanor Barraclough, the author of the new book, Embers of the Hands, Hidden Histories of the Viking Age. Importantly, Eleanor works with objects. And once the object is found, sometimes in burial mounds, sometimes buried, sometimes just turns up in a field, you then need to interpret it. And in this particular instance, 750 to 1100 AD, we're interpreting the culture that we generally call the Viking Age. But it's about Scandinavians who initially migrate east and south into what is now Russia and Ukraine, and west, England, Ireland, Iceland, Greenland, Orkney, Shetlands, all those islands in the north, and then they spread down into England and conquer England. All of that is a culture, and its roots are in magic. And Eleanor introduces us to the way they conceived the world, which is pre-Christian. Although, importantly, Eleanor, you emphasize, congratulations again, you emphasize that these stories are told post-Christian conversion, and therefore we need to be cautious entirely about what was feared and what the fears meant. Please explain.
17: So this is one of the really interesting, occasionally frustrating, but definitely interesting things about looking at sort of Viking Age belief, Norse belief systems, mythology, that if you want something that is written internally, sort of within the Norse diaspora, apart from runes, which sort of are really useful, but also are sort of relatively limited, you have to look past the conversion to Christianity, because that's when the accoutrements of writing essentially make their way into Norse culture. And so really we're talking 13th century. For the most part, we're talking Iceland, and our main sources for Norse mythology are the poet and politician Snorri Sturluson, who writes what we now call the Prose Edda. It's essentially a handbook for poets, because poets, even though they're now Christian, they still need to be able to access the Norse myths, which are connected so strongly to their poetic practice. And then there's another text, and it only survives in one manuscript, and we know it as the Poetic Edda, and it's the series of poems about, you know, the gods and heroes such as Sigurd and Brynhilde, you know, made so famous once again by Wagner in his Ring Cycle. And that only survives, yeah, in one manuscript, also from the 13th century. And that's really useful, except, as you say, we're looking at it through a Christian framework. It doesn't mean that there aren't valuable things to be gleaned from it. Absolutely not. But it does mean we have to be cautious, because we're dealing with a gap of several hundred years. And that's why it's really interesting to combine the texts with what we know from archaeological sources, you know, from the material evidence, because the material evidence comes from the time itself. Now, the problem there is, you know, you don't tend to have a label where someone says, OK, this is the point of this, and this is why, you know, I left this artifact, and this is what I was doing with it. And it's even harder when we're talking about belief, because, you know, how can you really access something so personal and internal? But we can look at what we can tell from rituals, from things that are left over in the world that might give us clues as to what was going on and what people believed.
16: Yes, let's begin with the belief that we can vaguely recognize, which is, where did we come from and where are we going? Ice and fire. So, Muspelheim and Niflheim. Yes. What do they represent?
17: Yeah, so this is one. I mean, Norse mythology is just so dramatic and powerful, and, you know, there's a reason it's been so popular throughout the centuries since. So this is comes very much from Snorri Sturluson. It also comes from one of the poems from the Poetic Edda called Völuspá, which means the seeress's prophecy. And she says, you know, basically, listen, I'm going to tell you about the creation of the world, and then I'm going to tell you about the destruction at Ragnarok. And it's so powerful. And yeah, so the idea is that in the beginning there was nothing, only Ginnungagap, the eternal void. But then there were worlds, and there was the world of Muspelheim, the world of fire, and then there's the world of ice, Niflheim, and where the heat from the world of fire meets the icy rivers from the world of ice, there life starts to form. And initially it forms as sort of the primordial ice giant called Ymir, and eventually Ymir, his whole body will shape the world that we live in. So his skull becomes the sky, and his blood becomes the rivers, and his bones become the rocks. And that's the start of the world, according to Norse pagan mythology. And then we fast forward in time to the end of Völuspá, and we have Ragnarok, you know, the doom of the gods, the twilight of the gods, where the world essentially ends in fire, and this terrifying fire giant called Surtur, whose name sort of just basically means black, because of, you know, these fiery connotations. He comes with his flaming sword ready to destroy the world, and the gods are there fighting with the giants and fighting with the dead, and Loki the trickster comes from hell with, and this is my favorite detail, a ship made from the nails of dead people. And so, and this is a detail I think in Snorri, he says, so always cut the fingernails of the dead before you bury them, because if their fingernails are too long, this ship, Naglfar, is going to be built faster. And once the ship is built, Ragnarok comes. So I just, there's something about that detail that is so creepy and so wonderful.
16: Snorri Sturluson lived late 12th century, early 13th century, and he was murdered, is the story. Do you accept the murder?
17: Yes, absolutely. So Snorri lived in a politically very turbulent time. The 13th century in Iceland was a time of bloody civil war. There's a set of sagas we call the contemporary sagas, you know, which means they're talking about the 13th century, which is the time in which they're written. They're called Sturlungasagur. I've got them all behind me up here on the shelf. And they essentially read like war reports. And they're very disturbing a lot of the time. You know, we see house burnings, we see feuds where many people are killed, we have eyewitness accounts of what happens. But Snorri, within that context, is a major player, and he's actually killed. So it's a time when Iceland has up to this point been independent. The King of Norway wants to take over Iceland. Some of the leading figures in Iceland really like that idea, because they think they'll have even more power if they have the King of Norway on their side. And so Snorri ends up being something of an international politician until he falls foul of the Norwegian king, and he's murdered in his own basement on the orders of the Norwegian king. And according to the sagas, his last words are "Ekki hugva," which means "don't strike." And the response is "hugva, strike." And he's killed.
16: We're going to stay in Iceland because we're going to go into another world beneath the ground. The book is Embers of the Hands, Hidden Histories of the Viking Age. Eleanor Barraclough is the author. I'm John Batchelor.
18: $2.8 million to study fighting hamsters? $11 million on cat constipation, $2.4 million to see if monkeys gamble. This is how Washington spends your tax dollars, funding absurd studies through U.S. universities. Campus reform is exposing this waste, calling out taxpayer-funded grants that embarrass our institutions. Research dollars should support real progress, medical breakthroughs, innovation, not kitten motion sickness. 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Campus reform will keep shining a light, holding wasteful programs accountable. Visit campusreform.org to stay informed. 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A series brought to you by the Leadership Institute and Radio America.
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0: I'm John Batchelor with the author and historian and broadcaster, Embers of the Hands, Hidden Histories of the Viking Age by Eleanor Barraclough, who reads her book brilliantly. And we're now going to go into another mystery that is extremely scary. It's a cave, a lava cave, on Iceland, I believe, called Surt. And in that cave is a belief system. Let's descend into the cave. I'm presuming you haven't yet, Eleanor. If you have, I want to hear about it.
1: No, I'm desperate to. I haven't. The archaeologists who've been exploring this cave system, they're wonderful. I've had some incredible conversations with them, and I'm just itching for them to take me in. I'm not sure if it's going to happen, but essentially, this is a bit like when we're talking about Estonia, and this is evidence that has only recently come to light. The same is true of this cave. It's called Surtshellir. And Hellir is just the word for cave. Surtr is this fire giant who appears at Ragnarok. Now, we can't trace the name Surtshellir back to the time when what's happening in the cave is happening. So that's important to say. But certainly that association between this fire giant and this lava field and what's underneath the lava field does come fairly early. And so, you know, it is also a possibility that that is exactly what is going on. So when the archaeologists first found this cave, which is in this Hallmundarhraun, this huge lava field from this eruption, this volcanic eruption that took place in around 900, when the archaeologists first found the cave, they thought maybe it was somewhere the outlaws had been hiding out. I remember speaking to the archaeologists. I said, well, what gave you the clue that it might not be outlaws? He said, well, there was no poo. And of course, if you've got humans living there for a long time, you expect to see a lot of sort of evidence of organic human activity. And that's not the case here. And what actually seems to be happening is even more extraordinary than an outlaw hideout. Because if you go deep, deep, deep into the cave, like through kilometers, like miles into this lava field, you find first a wall, a huge wall that someone has built deep under the ground in the pitch black. And then past the wall, you find, I think it's 7 huge piles of unburned animal bones, like absolutely enormous, meters across. And then you keep going. What the archaeologists found was what appears to be sort of stones made in the shape of a boat. So it's almost like, you know, you imagine the outline of a boat. And then on the other side of that boat, and this is important, the cave continues. But inside the boat, people had been leaving offerings. And all the offerings they were leaving are things that are associated with fire and with burning. So it's orpiment and it's fire starters like jasper and it's burnt bones and it's glass, you know, that's obviously born of great heat as well. And so the archaeologists started to think that there's something else going on here. And what they now think is that people were leaving offerings possibly to the fire giant or the fire being that they felt dwelled beyond this stone boat outline further into the lava field. And what then happens is Iceland converts to Christianity officially in around the year 1000. Nice, easy date to remember. A couple of decades after that, the final offerings are left in the middle of this stone boat. And this time, one of those offerings is a metal cross. And so what they think is happening is that someone comes for the last time to leave the final offering and leave that fire being by themselves deep under the lava field. And so it's this sense that, okay, are they leaving offerings to try and placate whatever being they think caused the volcanic eruption? This was the first major eruption that the Icelanders would have witnessed after they settled Iceland, starting sort of about 30 years before the volcano went off. And so is that what we're seeing? Just now and again, people are visiting this cave deep under the ground, under the lava field, and leaving offerings to whatever beings are there underneath the ground.
0: If they imagine this as a meeting place between the two worlds, do those worlds comport with the fire and ice? Is that what they're thinking?
1: I wonder that. Yes, I think that's a really beautiful way of thinking about it, because it is. It's this sort of liminal space of sort of productivity in a way. It's a space of meeting. And we find within, I say within sort of like the belief structures that we can access, we find this idea of liminality again and again. So one of the earliest things, in fact, I open it with the prologue, is offerings in a bog in Denmark that are being left sort of hundreds of years before what we think of as the start of the Viking Age. You know, if we think of the 8th century, we're talking back sort of, you know, the 1st century, 2nd century. But it's this idea, once again, that people are leaving offerings to the beings who are on the other side, and in this case, the other side of the water, and in the case of the lava field, on the other side of that boat. And it's what you find in the middle of that that's so sort of uncertain and so wonderful.
0: There's a poem that describes violence, flames, and the end. The question is, the end of what? And Eleanor, your interpretation, or a interpretation of this, is that it's not about the cave, it's about the end of the world. Do I read that correctly?
1: Yeah, so this is the poem. It's preserved in a later saga, and the story, so kind of 13th, 14th century, and the story goes that there are two men sheltering in a cave from a winter snowstorm.
0: This is a terrific story. It's a terrific
1: opening. It's wonderful, isn't it? Yes. Yeah, I mean, seriously, the sagas are, you know, for pure storytelling magic, there's nothing that beats the sagas. And this is sort of, you know, post-conversion. So they trace a Christian cross with a knife and they perch close to the entrance. And I just imagine, you know, how you'd feel in the middle of the snowstorm. And then the story goes that they see two glowing eyes the size of full moons that appear at the back of the cave. And this is, so the story goes, a mountain giant, you know, of the sort that maybe is under the ground in Surtshellir. And the mountain giant starts to say a poem, and it's full of fire and volcanic imagery and mythology. And part of it says, dark flames drive the spit, split the mountain ridge. Embers shoot rushing upward, the roaring of the spark storm. You know, it's just pure volcanic imagery. But there are 12 verses, I think, to this poem. And as it goes on, it's the end of this world. It's the end of possibly not the end of sort of the world in a physical sense, but the end of a way of life. And in this case, the end of a pagan way of life, possibly. Or maybe it is describing Ragnarok, but it's essentially saying, you know, we're all being driven underground. You know, I'll fight anyone, but I'm going down northwards, down the hell road, down to the underworld. And it's this idea that essentially the clay folk, these giants, are gathering together in the darkness because the end of their world has come, and now it's a new Christian world order. And so it's that wonderful way of, you know, that the Norse mythology does so beautifully, where it combines sort of the physicality of the world, which, I mean, in Iceland is this dramatic world of ice and fire, with the worlds in people's heads. And, you know, that the mythological creatures that are conjured out of our imaginations.
0: The book is Embers of the Hands, Hidden Histories of the Viking Age. Eleanor Baraclough is the author. We're going to turn now to endings of the Viking Age, three of them. I'm John Batchelor.

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1: If you run a nonprofit organization or small business, you might think you're not a target of cybercrime, that you're too small, right?
2: Well, that is a great concept and one that many, many organizations believe in. 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
1: That's Michael Castro, CEO and founder of the cybersecurity firm RiskAware.
2: Sadly, a lot of times it is those non-for-profits, those startups, and those small businesses that really haven't been able to invest and thus become the easier prey or the easier victim.
1: Get protected. 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
0: That was your Tech It Out Minute, brought to you by Norton.
3: The midterms are almost here, and Republicans could be in deep trouble. Polls show Democrats leading in key races. Tonight, Rob Finnerty on Newsmax reveals the growing threat from the DSA and the radical left. With less than 60 days to go, Finnerty says it's time for the GOP to hit the panic button. The House may go, and control of the Senate is up for grabs. Gas prices, mortgage rates, health care, and out-of-control national debt. Americans are angry, and the progressive left wants total control of Congress. Tallarico, El Sayed, AOC, Bernie Sanders. Finnerty reveals President Trump's secret plan to fight back and what you can do to help him. Don't miss Finnerty tonight at 8 p.m. Eastern on Newsmax. 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Newsmax. It's real news for real people.
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5: ABC News, I'm Sherry Preston. Canada's retaliatory tariffs on about $20 billion worth of U.S. goods has not taken effect. The measures hit hundreds of American products at rates between 15 and 50%, including steel, aluminum, appliances, clothing, and farm equipment. Investigators from the NTSB still in Miami gathering evidence in the crash of that Amazon cargo plane that skidded off the runway and crashed into cars nearby. ABC's Victor Oquendo is there.
6: Hundreds of first responders racing to the scene, straight to the cockpit to rescue the two pilots. Teams had to free one person who was trapped underneath the vehicle. We've learned from the NTSB that this was the plane's third flight of the day.
5: The plane was traveling at 128 miles an hour when it overshot the runway. A troubling new report on test scores worldwide showing American teens are falling behind in reading scores, dropping 14% since the last test in 2022. This is ABC News.
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0: I'm John Batchelor, continuing my conversation with Professor Eleanor Barraclough, who is an historian, a BBC broadcaster, as well as working at the Bath Spa University. The book is Embers of the Hands. It talks about the Viking Age, roughly 750 AD to 1100 AD. But both sides, there's no certainty here, because the magic of the Viking Age collides with the magic of the Christian conversion process. We're now going to the geography, and the geography includes a big battle, and a graveyard. That is a way of talking about the endings. We begin with the big battle in 1066. Harold of England, Harold of Norway, and William of Normandy. We need to establish, Eleanor, that Normandy is as Norse as anything in England, correct?
1: And Rollo was the
0: founder of Normandy. So we're talking about the Vikings at war with the Vikings.
1: Yes, pretty much. Yeah, so Norman literally means Northmen. What's interesting is it's a bit like when we were talking about further east. What often happens when the Norse settle in an area is that they assimilate culturally really quickly. And so by the time of William the Conqueror, as he, you know, is shortly to become in our narrative, they're not Norse in that way. They don't speak the language. But having said that, if you look at the Bayeux Tapestry and how the Normans are depicted there, their hairstyles are the hairstyles that we associate with the Scandinavian settlers. So it's sort of like short at the back, long and shaggy at the front. If you look at the Bayeux Tapestry, that's exactly what you see there for the Normans.
0: 1066 is a convenient place to say this is when the Viking Age ends and we transform into the modern age, the last 1,000 years. There are problems with that, however. Who was Harald Hardrada?
1: So Harald Hardrada is, I think we might say, something of a footnote in sort of the history of Britain, in that we know him from 1066 when he's killed by Harold Godwinson, who at that point is King of England, at the Battle of Stamford Bridge, which is just outside York. But Harald Hardrada is King of Norway, and he's had the most extraordinary, rich and dramatic life up to this point. He spent much of his youth in the Byzantine capital, Constantinople, where he was one of the emperor's personal bodyguards, possibly even the leader of the bodyguards, if we're to believe him. And in fact, that kenning, Embers of the Hands, which I take the title of the book from, comes from a verse that is connected to Harald himself. So he does the emperor a great service and he's rewarded with embers of the hands, which in his case means he's rewarded with gold and silver, treasure. But Harald Hardrada, or Hardraudi, as he is known in Old Norse, it means hard ruler. He comes back to Norway and he becomes a very sort of successful king. What he wants to do, though, is retake the English throne for Norway. And this is because he comes from a context in which King Knut, going back to sort of 1018, 1016, is creating this North Sea Empire, which is England, Denmark, and parts of Norway. And so this is essentially, in essence, Harald's claim to the English throne as he sees it. But of course, there are two other contenders famously for that throne, Harald Godwinson, who is on the throne at that point, and William of Normandy, who we know eventually is the one to triumph at Hastings. So Harald Godwinson, or at least his army, they kill Harald Hardrada at the Battle of Stamford Bridge. And this is all very richly described in great detail in Harald's saga, because he has his own saga written down in Iceland a couple of centuries later. The Icelanders are very fond of Harald Hardrada because he helps them out during a famine. And so this date, 1066, has often been used as this is the end of the Viking Age, because Harald Hardrada is this larger-than-life figure that in many ways represents much of what the Viking Age was about. But there's also a problem here, which is that, a little like Lindisfarne back in 793, taking 1066 is an incredibly Anglo-centric way of looking at the end of any historical period, but particularly for a diaspora that spread all the way from Greenland to Ukraine, Russia, as they are now. And so even if we go north across what's now the border into Scotland, already that date is fairly meaningless. And what's going on there continues to go on for centuries. So I'm not saying we should throw the date out completely. It's an important date in many ways. But it comes back to this problem of, well, how do we define historical eras? And if we define them just in relation to the great rulers and when they're killed, then we lose a lot of the subtlety of history.
0: Everything's happening around 1000, though. It's a strange synchronicity, the conversion process, the battle of Hastings, even the you provide the background to the Battle of Hastings, which starts with Harold Bluetooth and leads to his son Canute. That's happening in Norway? Is that where that's happening?
1: So Harold Bluetooth is in Denmark, and he's a really important figure. But we have to, he's back sort of quite a few decades from 1066. But why he's important is he leaves this big sort of public runestone where he says, you know, I am brilliant and I converted the Danes to Norway and I, you know, ruled Denmark and, you know, I converted the Danes to Christianity and I ruled part of Norway and I was very important. Harold Bluetooth, actually, Harold Bluetooth is always one of my favourites because his name, HB, his initials, the runes for that we all have on our modern smartphones because that's Bluetooth. That's where that comes from. It's this idea of connections and bringing people together. But yeah, I mean, these decades are significant and important, and we see how interconnected these histories are. So, you know, after Harold Bluetooth, we have Sven Forkbeard, who does conquer England initially. He then dies very soon afterwards. I think he only lasts 5 weeks on the English throne. And eventually, after some more to-ing and fro-ing, his son Canute ends up on the English throne until his death in 1035. And so that's the context for what happens sort of three decades later by the time you get to 1066.
0: Now the second ending, this is 200 years later. It's the first time I've confronted it, the Battle of Largs. This is the King of Scotland, the King Alexander III of Scotland, and King Hakon IV of Norway. Battle on the beach. And what's at hand?
1: Yeah, so this is a very interesting one. I grew up knowing quite a lot about the Battle of Largs simply because my dad was born on the Isle of Bute, which is just down the coast, sort of an over the water, from Largs. And but the Battle of Largs, I think, is sort of one of the really interesting unsung events of sort of the twilight of the Viking Age, you know, maybe we'll say. So at this point, there are huge numbers of Norse settlers, but by this time we wouldn't even call them settlers. It's just Norse people living in the Western Isles. So, you know, the Hebrides coming down, the Clyde Islands, all the way to the Isle of Man. So it's a very Norse culturally inflected part of the British Isles. And King Haakon in Norway is the top dog there at this point. And so he wants to keep hold of them. But the problem is that King Alexander, as you say, of Scotland also wants to have them. And so the Battle of Largs, well, essentially it's a series of skirmishes. It's fought at the start of October on the Scottish mainland. And the reason it's so interesting is that when we think about, okay, well, what defines the Viking Age? So much of what defines the Viking Age is going on in the context of the Battle of Largs. You know, so there's raiding, there's really nasty raiding that goes on from the Norse side in particular. It's the fact that they want to kind of keep control or gain control. There's a lot of cultural tension at this point from the sort of like that highest political level. Now, what happens, though, is fairly inconclusive. We're not talking about something like the Battle of Stamford Bridge, where Harald Hardrada is killed a couple of centuries earlier. The winter comes, the storms are really bad. So King Haakon of Norway heads up to Orkney, sort of off the northern coast of Scotland, which is still very much Norse-controlled. And there he dies. He's not, you know, he's not expecting to die. He's expecting to start the campaign again come the spring. But he dies. And so these Western Isles pass to Scotland. And so we see this real shift at that point for the death of one way of life, in a way, the start of the other. But of course, all those people of Norse Scandinavian heritage who've always lived in those islands, or certainly for the last few hundred years, are still there. So again, it's not this sort of definite dividing line between one era and another. It's never that simple, really. Well, very rarely that simple when you look on the ground at ordinary people's lives.
0: One more ending when we come back. The book is Embers of the Hands. That's gold. That's what gold is. Hidden Histories of the Viking Age. Eleanor Barraclough is the author. I'm John Batchelor.
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0: I'm John Batser, visiting with Professor Eleanor Barraclough, Embers of the Hands, Hidden Histories of the Viking Age. The Viking Age closed over time, or didn't close, because it's still with us. Everybody who knows Lord of the Rings well knows the Viking world. We're talking about a language and a time that's magical. However, there's also what I find in Eleanor's closing remarks, a sadness to it, because the world ended. And when did it end is the story we're now approaching. Eleanor, where is Herjolfsnes?
1: So Herjolfsnes is right at the southern tip of Greenland. And Greenland, for me, is one of the most fascinating parts of Norse Viking Age history. It's the bit that I think I love the most. I've spent a lot of time researching out there. It's very wild. It's very remote still. But it also means there's a lot still to see. You know, there's whole churches still standing. There's farmsteads. You know, you can really get a sense of what it was like. Herjolfsnes was one of the first places to be settled. So the Norse essentially start to settle parts of the west coast of Greenland under Eric the Red, who's sort of outlawed from Iceland for killings and

0: ends up spending 3 years of his outlawry in Greenland, coming back, fetching his relatives and his friends and going out and settling. This is around 985. So again, we're heading up to that first millennium date again. So Heriulfsnes is settled then. Heriulfsnes is also one of the last places to stop being settled, to stop having Norse people living there. And it's really interesting because the permafrost and the ice that traditionally surrounded, you know, the coast of Greenland, although, you know, increasingly not, it meant that huge amounts of organic material survived from the Norse settlement of Greenland in ways that we don't really see in many other places. And in the case of Heriulfsnes, we have a graveyard. And in the graveyard, we have the bodies and the clothes of many of the last inhabitants or the last generations of inhabitants of Norse Greenland. And this takes us all the way up into the early 15th century.
1: And the clothing is not associated with high status people.
0: Not at all, no. So it's made of a type of fabric that they called rathmal or wadmal, you might say, which is, you know, quite a coarse woolen garment, very good for keeping out the wind and the wet. Somewhere like Greenland, that would have really mattered. And in the book, I hone in on one garment. It's a woman's dress, and it's been mended, you know, during its lifetime of wear, possibly during her lifetime if it belonged to her. You know, it's been patched up, and you find this in these graves, that the clothes are patched up again and again. These are, yes, by this point, not high-status people. And this is, by this point, they have lost, it seems, a lot of their connections to the rest of the world that they were once part of, this Norse diaspora that stretched, you know, certainly to the Scandinavian mainland, but also beyond, further east. And so you find this dress, and for the last time, it's pulled over the head of this woman who's now died. And in fact, this very poignant detail, it rips when they're putting it on her for the last time. You know, there's a rip that isn't mended. And for me, that's one of those very personal details that really sort of gets you. You know, it's very hard to forget a detail like that once you read it. And she's buried in this dress. And it's hard to date exactly, but we're talking, you know, somewhere in the first part, probably, of the 15th century. And what's fascinating, though, is someone must have buried her, or people must have buried her, but she's one of the last people to be buried there. No one's buried above her. And so that begs the question, well, what happened to those very last people? And this is one of these great unsolved mysteries of those dying days of the Norse world.
1: It's getting colder. There's a climate change that made Greenland possible and then made Greenland not possible. And Eric the Red, a wonderful salesman. If the story is accurate, he named it Greenland because he thought it would encourage settlers. Very clever. Do we accept that as a real story? I've always thought it was too clever for, it sounds so modern.
0: It does, doesn't it? It is in one of the sagas. So there's two sagas that focus particularly on Greenland and then their expeditions to the edge of North America. And it's there. It says Eric named it Greenland in the hope that people would settle there. The thing is, the areas they settled in, particularly where Eric, I mean, you know, I've been to where Eric's farmstead probably was. It's green, it's lush in the summer. The problem is the summers are very short. And the winters are very long and very hard. And for people who essentially would have sort of survived on a mixture of agriculture and hunting, those long winters, they were really on that very edge of what was habitable in terms of their cultural norms and practices.
1: There are photographs and illustrations throughout Eleanor's book, but two wooden figures here are attached to the Greenlanders who departed. One, the giant figure, wooden figure. These are two Norse Greenlanders. And then the other, more diminutive, clearly looks like a man bear and a woman tending to him. Were these child's toys?
0: It's a good question, and I don't know the answer. Certainly there are little figures from all across the Norse world that do seem to have been child toys. And for me, those are some of the most poignant and emotionally sort of affecting, you know, artifacts. These ones, yes, possibly. What's interesting is that they seem to have been carved by the non-Norse people, the ancestors of today's Greenlanders, who were also living on the west coast of Greenland at this time. And very slowly, as you say, the temperatures are getting colder, there's more ice. These Arctic people, who are very well adapted to these cold conditions, are moving further down that west coast as it's becoming more habitable for them. But at the same time, the Norse culture is finding it harder and harder. But at a point, the two meet, probably sort of middle of the 13th century, something like that. And it's possible that these two figures were carved by the Inuit inhabitants of Greenland, but they are depicting that dress style that's very typical of the Norse Greenlanders and that we know from the dresses and other garments that are found preserved, as was, in the permafrost in Herjolfsnes in the graveyard.
1: One more mystery. It's at the close of your book, and I circled it by asking myself, ask Eleanor. The last surviving reports, I read, Eleanor, via Iceland, are a witch burning that took place in 1407 and a wedding that took place in 1408. Witch burning? What is,
0: oh.
1: 30 seconds. What is a, what, were they trying to hold off the cold? Is that why?
0: It has been suggested. So when you get the witch trials later on, there's an economist called Emily Osler who says, look, there are more witch burnings and the temperature is getting colder. Are these two things connected? But what's fascinating, this witch is a man. He's called Kolgrimur, and it's said that he seduces someone. She's called Steinunn, and she's married. He seduces her through witchcraft, and so he's burned as a result of this. And then it says, and she was never the same, and she died afterwards too.
1: Eleanor Barraclough, Embers of the Hands, The Viking Age. I'm John Batchelor.

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4: It's 5 till America in the Morning continues. Some big wins at the Emmy Awards with Widow's Bay and The Pitt bringing home trophies. Correspondent Jennifer King reports.
5: The first season of Apple TV's Widow's Bay ran away with 8 Emmy Awards at the Television Academy's early weekend ceremony, previously known as the Creative Arts Emmys.
6: There is something about these seafaring towns.
5: It's now pumped up with guest actor awards along with more behind-the-scenes prizes. The late Rob Reiner drew an ovation, winning Best Guest Actor in a Comedy for his work on The Bear. DTF St. Louis won 6 awards in the limited series category, with David Harbour and Linda Cardellini getting their first Emmys. And Bad Bunny won his first career Emmy Award for his Super Bowl halftime show. HBO Max's The Pitt won 4 awards, including Ernest Hardin Jr. for Best Guest Actor in a Drama playing Louie, a likable alcoholic with a tragic backstory.
7: Good sandwich.
8: Yeah, really good, actually.
7: Yeah, I can tell from all the crumbs you're getting on my workstation. We eat in the lounge, if we eat lunch at all.
8: I'm so sorry. I was going to grab a patient.
7: Did you wash your hands first?
5: Yeah. The two-night event will air September 12th on FXX. The Primetime Emmys, held on September 14th, will be hosted by Mariska Hargitay, live on NBC and streaming on Peacock. I'm Jennifer King.
4: It's been a record-setting summer for movies at the box office as we spent billions of dollars to see films in theaters. Entertainment reporter Kevin Carr has that story.
9: Hollywood has something to celebrate as we head into the fall. This summer was the highest-grossing domestic box office of all time with $4.76 billion. The time between May 1st and Labor Day broke the record of $4.755 billion set in 2013 when Iron Man 3, Despicable Me 2, and Man of Steel ruled the summer. These numbers have not been adjusted for inflation. Sequels accounted for most of the highest-grossing films.
10: Hello?
11: Well, look what TJ Maxx dragged in.
9: The Devil Wears Prada 2 fashioned $221 million in May.
12: Hi there, I'm Lilypad. Let's play!
9: Then in June, the fifth Toy Story movie grossed $480 million.
13: Then I defy the gods.
9: Two films conquered July and August, with The Odyssey bringing in $589 million.
14: I'm not just Peter Parker. I'm Spider-Man.
9: And the latest Spider-Man film is on its way to making an unprecedented $1 billion at the domestic box office. But it wasn't just big-budget tentpoles.
15: I love you so much.
9: In May, the indie horror film Obsession was one of the most profitable films of the year, grossing $263 million on a minuscule $1 million budget.
16: I've been there every night since I found the place, and I still barely scratched the surface.
9: And Backrooms, another horror film by a YouTube content creator, grossed $198 million to become distributor A24's biggest movie ever. I'm Kevin Carr.
4: America in the Morning for Tuesday, September 8th, 2026 is produced by Jeff McKay. I'm John Trout. This is Westwood One.
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13: Aloha, good morning. Welcome to Wake Up Today on this Tuesday. It is the 8th of September. I'm Sam Spangler.
17: And I'm Sarah Madison. Let's get the latest on Hurricane Lowell, which is now moving away from our islands, with Brittany Freelander. Good morning, Brittany.
18: Good morning, Sarah. Good morning, Sam. And happy early Tuesday, everyone. Yes, thankfully, at least what we're looking at right now, the worst is over in terms of Lowell, now downgraded to a Category 1 as of this morning's latest update, moving northerly at about 18 miles per hour away from the islands, and more so north-northwest of Kauai and Kauai County. Shortly after about midnight, early this morning, late last night, that's when we saw the worst of it. Then it started to ease up at about 3 o'clock a.m. this morning. So that's some good news overall as we're heading towards the first half of this Tuesday. Wind sustained now at about 90 miles per hour with gusts upwards of still about 115 miles per hour. So still categorized as a hurricane. So we'll keep give you any updates as, of course, the day progresses. But at least we are seeing right now Hurricane Lowell weaken. We do have quite a few weather and marine alerts that are now updated for us. The ocean conditions and the winds primarily will be the worst for today moving forward into at least about Wednesday. In terms of the high surf warning, that's still issued for all of the south shores for all islands. High surf warning for the west-facing shores, specifically just for Hawaii Island, and then high surf advisory for east shores of all islands right now issued into our 5 o'clock a.m. hour. The hurricane warning still remains in effect for specific areas across Kauai, including Lihue, Wailua, and Anahula. Peak winds are expected to be about 40 to 50 miles per hour. By about Wednesday into Thursday, we'll start to see that reduce, and by the weekend, we'll start to just get the nice trade winds back, so averaging about 20 to even 30 for the offshore areas. But for now, expect those gusts up to 70, and we'll let you know a definite time when that's going to be lifted. Right now, it's at least through the afternoon. Tropical storm warning for East Honolulu is also still in effect, including areas like Aina Haina, Hawaii Kai, and Waialae as well. And then peak winds here for Oahu, specifically for the east portions, 20 to 30 miles per hour. Flood advisory is also issued just for Oahu here in Honolulu County until about 7:30 a.m. So we'll let you know within the next two and a half hours if that's extended further for the next several hours later today. And then the flood watch is in effect. This is through the afternoon. We don't have a definite time quite yet for this one, but that's going to be for Oahu, Maui County, and then for Hawaii Island. So as you could see, still Kauai County is the only one that's under hurricane warning as of now. As we move forward through the next several days, the sunshine is expected to come out by Aloha Friday through the weekend, but expect the cloud coverage at least for the next 48 hours. And we'll keep you updated in terms of any of the surf forecasts and, of course, the winds coming up next. That's it right now for our forecast. Brian, I'll send things over to you.
19: All right, mahalo, Brittany, for that weather update. 503, let's head out the door this morning. We'll check on that traffic. Kauai officials are urging the public on Kauai to stay off the roadways as they assess the damages from Hurricane Lowell. You see all that red. This is going to be throughout the island of Kauai. We'll zoom in just a bit heading east towards north. So if you don't have to be on the roadways, if you're on Kauai, please do not go on the roadways. Kauai officials are asking. You can even see south from Kalaeohanapepe towards Ke Kaha this morning. We'll bring that flow map right back here to the island of Oahu. Farrington Highway is closed between Princess Kahanu Avenue and Kaukama Road. That's going to be closed. We'll keep you updated throughout the morning. special use lanes, which include the one on Kauai and right here on the island of Oahu. That's going to be that zip lane will not be operating, will not be open today. H1 heading eastbound, looking pretty good. And again, skyline going to be right here from the East Kapolei Station towards Pearl Harbor, 23 minutes 26 if you're headed off to the airport. Bus service is running, and we'll run outside and check on the cameras here and see what's happening as far as that traffic. H1 and Waimalu, again, that zip lane is not open today for the island of Oahu. Special use lanes not open. Also on Kauai, the special use lanes on the island of Kauai. We'll check out those drive times again. If you have to head into work, even on the island of Oahu, if you don't have to be on the roadways, please don't be on the roadways. 67 minutes right now from Waianae, 30-minute drive for Kapolei, 29 minutes out the door from Ewa. And if you're coming on over from Mililani, 27 minutes for you guys, 15-minute drive from the windward side in Kaneohe, Kailua using that Pali Highway. That's going to be 17 minutes this morning. And Hawaii Kai, we'll see you guys here in about 14 minutes. Sam and Sarah, back to you.
20: All right, mahalo, Brian. Happening now, tens of thousands of people on Kauai do not have power right now. You are looking live at the map from the Kauai Island Utility Cooperative. You can see those outages all over the place. There are as many as 399 reported outages affecting nearly 36,400 customers.
17: As damage assessments begin, Governor Josh Green has ordered all state and county offices and public schools on Oahu and Kauai County to be closed today.
20: This also impacts University of Hawaii campuses and state judiciary facilities. Officials say this will allow emergency response and recovery operations to continue through today while keeping unnecessary traffic off the roads as crews monitor the conditions.
17: Classes are also canceled at Chaminade University. Again, these closures are in place for Oahu and Kauai County. Essential services and emergency operations will continue. Some private schools may also be closed. Families should check with their child's school for updates.
20: A rough night and early morning for Kauai County as Lowell slowly moves away from the state.
17: Nikki Shenfield is in Poipu and joins us now live with the latest. Good morning, Nikki.
21: Good morning, Sarah. Yeah, it's lights out for us over here in Poipu. The power probably went out around 9:30 last night. I don't know if you can hear an alarm in the background, but the building next to us also lost power. And so an alarm has been going off since about 9:30 last night as well. Eerie, because yesterday, like last night, the palm fronds were all blowing south towards the ocean, and this morning they're all blowing now north. And it's even a little more eerie because you could actually see stars and like the moon in the sky now. So hopefully the rain part of this is over and we're just getting the wind impacts. It was a very long night. Those winds were gusting. And once we lost power, I mean, where we're at, it was SOS mode on our phones, maybe one LTE bar. So we haven't really gotten a lot of updates or been able to check in on other people just yet. I was able to see some video. I want to say it's very nearby, either a few hotels down here in Poipu, but that those 30-foot waves plus the 4-foot storm surge swept into one of the hotels on the first floor. So we are waiting for first light at least, because I know there's going to be a lot of downed trees. I went down to the parking lot just to be able to get a call out to one of our producers and to check on our car. And for the most part, it doesn't look like any palm fronds or trees fell on any of the vehicles that were parked near us, thankfully. But I can only imagine, I believe last night during the 9 o'clock update, our DOT director, Ed Sniffen, had mentioned that there were some closures by the tree tunnel. So if you're in South Shore, I mean, I'm sure there's just downed trees everywhere. So again, we're going to wait for first light before we start to walk around. I would only assume that there's a bunch of sand over on Ho'onani Street over here. But better to play it safe at this moment to see how bad it really got. But I was listening to my NOAA hand-cranked radio, because that is part of my hurricane kit. And I believe I heard it say there was 105 mile per hour gust. And that's what it sounded like. It was a very sketchy night. Whatever new infrastructure was built after Iniki, this was definitely tested, because it was a very sleepless night, if you will. But that's the latest from Poipu. We're hoping within the next hour we'll be able to get a little bit more visual at first lights. But I'll send it back to you guys.
20: Nikki, glad you're safe. You were on the west side of Maui during Hurricane Lala. You experienced some heavy gusts out there. How does this compare?
21: You know, that has so much more downslope from the West Maui Mountains. So that was hectic. And I mean, it was daylight. So, you know, here a lot of people were saying, get inside, get inside. We're about 3 feet, you know, from being inside of our hotel room here. So we are staying in a safe location. The mountains obviously aren't as tall here on Kauai. So I here did not feel as much of the downslope. Oluwalu was probably the strongest that I had felt, but when I was laying in bed last night and you're just hearing the windows and you're just hoping, oh my gosh, I hope that this is sturdy enough and that these windows don't blow out. I mean, I was having that feeling, so I can only imagine how many other residents, because this is apparently the newest resort over on Kauai, so it's pretty structurally safe, but I can only imagine the thought for other people across the island who might have older infrastructure.
17: Nikki, that's what I wanted to ask. Would you say that the wind gusts were probably the most concerning out of everything that the hurricane brings, like rain, flooding, and that storm surge, the swells? Do you think the wind gusts were the worst?
21: I think what made me the most nervous was the wind gust. If I was on a lower floor, on let's say a first floor, I would be concerned about being near a stream. We're by Waikomo Stream, and I was talking to our Kima Administrator Elton Ushio, and he was like, it's known for flooding, but if you're on the fourth floor, you'll be fine. And then if I was close to the ocean, I would be really concerned about that storm surge, that especially in the overnight hours. So at 3 p.m. yesterday, Kima actually sent out an emergency alert trying to tell people that were ocean front to start making plans, get to a second story if there is one, or if you're in just a single story home, go to a friend's house, move inland, because the last thing that they wanted was for all of these impacts to peak in pitch black hours, probably without power, and people just scrambling to figure out what to do. I mean, that's the most dangerous situation, is having cars on a low-lying area trying to evacuate from a certain area. So we're obviously going to go check the impacts once it's safe to do so, to see how high those waves actually came.
20: Yeah, nervous to see what we're going to see at first light. Nikki, glad you're safe. Thank you so much for the updates live from Kauai. All right, folks, there are still 5 refuge areas open on the island of Kauai. They're located at Kilauea Neighborhood Center, Kapa'a Middle School, Kauai High School Gym, Kalaheo Neighborhood Center, and Waimea Canyon Middle School.
17: Now, you must bring your own food, water, bedding, and disaster supply kit. Pets are allowed, but they must have a crate or cage.
20: On the west side of Oahu, the Department of Transportation is working on roads that have flooded due to the storm.
17: Here is a look at Barrington Highway from around 1 o'clock this morning. High surf was washing ashore on the highway, closing all 4 lanes in both directions between Princess Kahanu Avenue and Kaukama Road.
20: Traffic in that area is being diverted to Emergency Bypass Road. We're told DOT crews were standing down until it was safe for them to clear the road. Last night, we spoke to officials about possibly opening the Kole Kole Pass.
0: We've not set a time to open it. We've connected up with the Navy and the Army, so everybody's ready to pull the trigger on it. We're making sure that if we do get cut off because of the storm surges and impacts on Farrington Highway, we do have that separate route out. So we've not set up a time frame to open it, but we're connected up to ensure that we can open it as quickly as we need it.
17: Again, emergency bypass roads are open between Kaukama Road and Lualualei Naval Road. Motorists are advised to avoid the area and use alternate routes.
20: Low brought strong winds and heavy rain to Oahu overnight, leaving impacts across the island.
17: Kay Piper joins us now live from the Alawai Boat Harbor with a look at the conditions this morning. Good morning, Kay.
1: Hey, Hey, good morning, Sarah. Good morning, Sam. It may look like I'm standing on the beach right now with the amount of sand underneath my feet, but this is actually a really popular parking spot for surfers here in town. This is where you park if you want to go surf at Ola Moana Bowls, rock piles. It's right across from the Hilton Rainbow Tower. So this parking lot here, you know, this is the aftermath of what Lowell brought to Oahu's south shore. You know, we saw a lot of heavy wind. We're still feeling those winds this morning. We also saw rain, and one of those biggest impacts was high surf. You know, I want to draw attention to all the debris here in the parking lot that seemed to have been pushed and blown across. In particular, I want to show you folks these really large cement pillars that are scattered right now across the parking lot. They typically stand near the shore, but it appears that they have been pushed and blown nearly all the way across overnight as impacts of the storm came, brought really strong forces here. And out in the distance as well, we're really still seeing that elevated surf. I mean, while it is dark out right now, you can hear, maybe you guys can hear, I'll try and hold my mic out for you folks. But you know, you can hear the wind, we can still hear those waves crashing. National Weather Service is saying that it's 15 to 20 foot faces right now this morning, but they do forecast that the surf is gonna rapidly decrease throughout the morning. But you know, it's still high surf warning issued. We're still seeing that tropical storm warning issued here on Oahu. Like I mentioned, the winds are still pretty strong, not super severe at the moment. We're not feeling any rain right now either, but like I mentioned, there's a down tree in this parking lot, as well as just debris scattered across the water. You know, once the sun comes up and we'll be able to get a better look at the ocean's conditions and, you know, the surrounding water here in the lagoon part of the hotel, as well as the Olawai Boat Harbor, we'll let you know more. With that being said, I'm going to send it back to you in the studio, Kate Piper, working for Hawaii.
20: Kate, do you have an idea, just a ballpark figure of how far this amount of sand and all this debris field right there in the parking lot reaches from where it is in the ocean?
1: I'll show you, Sam. I will walk. Okay, so this, just to show you guys, this is like the pole right here. This is one of the ones that was pushed the farthest. Now I'll go all the way across the parking lot for you, and my cameraman will just stay so you guys get a perspective of like how big it actually is over here. I mean, like I said, this parking lot is normally packed as people go out to surf. I mean, we saw people, you know, getting out in the water yesterday, especially here at Bowls, trying to take advantage of that storm swell surge. But, you know, I'm all the way over here, and these pillars typically sit right over here. So, I mean, you can just imagine how strong maybe that water was that pushed these, or the wind, the rain, or maybe all those forces combined overnight last night.
6: Kate, as far as you can see, you know, there are hotels and businesses along that shoreline. Do you see any damage to those areas?
1: As of right now, we can't really see because it is still a little dark out, but as the sun comes up and we see that first light, we'll get a better sense. But, you know, we're still seeing lights on in what appears to be hotel rooms in buildings. You know, there are some canoes here, outrigger canoes that, you know, seem to be tossed around as well overnight in the storm. But as far as damage to infrastructure, we don't have a really great perspective on that quite yet.
20: Just incredible what that storm surge can do. Kate, mahalo for that live report, the update down there from the harbor. And storm surge, generally one of the most deadly impacts from hurricanes, mm-hmm. especially when you see it in low-lying areas, the Gulf Coast, as well as Florida.
6: Right.
20: Fortunately, we do have, you know, ascending terrain here in Hawaii. But yeah, the storm surge, you get an idea of just how powerful it is. Those giant
6: cement barriers?
20: Yeah,
6: I cylinders. See those, right. Yeah. And that moved all the way across the parking lot. That is just crazy. That's wild.
20: Incredibly powerful water. We also have some of the wind speeds that have come in. So this is from last night. This is before the peak of the storm, which came in at about midnight, right? And so this is from, we had hurricane force wind gusts, at least, in three counties. So Hiko Makaha Valley was the highest one on Oahu. That was 81 mile per hour gust. This is from the National Weather Service. And then as far as Kauai, Waimea had the highest gust. This was as of 10:30 last night, 85 miles per hour. Barking Sands, 84 miles per hour. Pu'ulua, 81 miles per hour. Lihue Airport, 79 miles per hour. Barking Sands, 78. So lots of places on Kauai that had hurricane force winds. And then Kula on Maui County, 80 mile per hour gusts. So long way from the storm, right? You're talking about a couple hundred miles at least, maybe 250 miles all the way up in Kula. Mm-hmm. So some very strong winds all throughout Hawaii. So first light still to come.
7: Yep.
20: And we're going to see the damage that low brought.
7: That's right. And we are going to interview Kauai County. We're going to interview KIUC about the power outages. So that's going to all come ahead. And we're going to get the latest information for you guys and for residents as we continue to assess the damage.
20: All right, folks, coming up next, it's a sight you don't see too often at a busy airport.
7: That's right. No activity in the middle of the day. An update on flights to and from Lihue when Wake Up Today returns.
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30: 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Journey, due to unprecedented demand, third and final show added September 5th. 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
19: Welcome back to Wake Up Today 521. We'll take a look at what's happening here on the island of Kauai. Kauai emergency officials are asking the public on Kauai to stay off the roadways as they assess the damages from Hurricane Low. This is going to be island-wide. You see all that red, which normally we don't see from north of Kauai, Hanalei, Princeville, Kilauea, even heading south towards Hanapepe, Ke Kaha. So if you're on Kauai, please stay off the roadways if you don't have to be. We do have a traffic alert. Farrington Highway closed between Princess Kahanu Avenue and Kaukama Road. We did show you that video earlier if you're out there on the west side. Special use lanes, which includes on Kauai and right here on the island of Oahu, that's going to be the zip lane not in operation today. We'll keep you updated. Of course, skyline right there from the East Kapolei Station towards Pearl Harbor, 23 minutes, 26 if you're heading off to the airport. And I would say right here on the island of Oahu as well, if you don't have to be on the roadways, don't be on the roadways. But we'll check out what's happening here. We got that traffic moving H1 and Waimalu heading into town. Zip lane not open for today at 522. We'll get out those drive times again. 69 minutes right now for Waianae heading into town, 31 for Kapolei, 30-minute drive from Ewa, and 27 minutes is your drive time from Central Oahu. 15 minutes from the windward side in Kaneohe, Kailua, using that Pali Highway. That's going to be 18 minutes this morning at Hawaii Kai. We'll see you guys here in about 13 minutes as we check on today's weather with Brittany.
0: Thanks, Brian. Well, here's a look into the Forecast Center as we're getting the latest updates now from the National Hurricane Center and the National Weather Service. So as you can see, thankfully, Hurricane Lowell is now dropped down to a Category 1, slowly but surely weakening throughout the afternoon today. You could see here with the zoomed out look, this has kind of combined some of our graphics, but about 70 mile per hour sustained winds expected by 2 p.m. this afternoon, Hawaii Standard Time. So that's some good news, but anything between about 75 to 95, still a Category 1 hurricane. So thankfully, again, yes, Hurricane Lowell has downgraded within the last several hours. About 11 p.m., 2 a.m. to 3 a.m. this morning was the worst of it for Niihau and, of course, Kauai and all the Kauai County areas. Gusts are still reaching about 115 miles per hour at this moment. 18 mile per hour movement, though, from Lowell right now. And that's more of a northerly direction now versus a north-northwesterly direction. So northerly direction now, at least away from the islands. But, of course, we're still going to be in recovery mode for the next several days, if not the next several weeks. So here's a look at all of the issued weather and marine alerts that are still forecasted for us moving forward for today. I'd say today through tomorrow will still be the worst of it. Wednesday, we'll start to see some relief from some of the weather alerts right now. And mostly, we're going to see some pretty imminent storm surge surf still, so ocean conditions are high, with a high surf warning still issued for all of the south shores of the islands. We also have the high surf warning specifically for Hawaii Island's west-facing surf. East shores are also under, right now, advisory levels. So we'll show you that surf here in just a minute. In addition to that, hurricane warning is still issued for various areas across Kauai County, including Lihue, Wailua, and Anahola, with peak winds reaching about 40 to 50 miles per hour now, and gusts up to about 70. Tropical storm warning is also issued specifically for East Honolulu, including Wailea, Aina Haina, and Hawaii Kai, with peak winds hitting about 20 to even about 30 miles per hour, gusts reaching up to 40, so still pretty windy. Flood advisory is also issued specifically for Oahu. We have that for about the next 2 hours, and flood watch is issued for Maui County, included in that, other areas of Oahu, and for Hawaii Island. So East Honolulu and the east sides of Oahu right now still getting the brunt of it, but Kauai County is the main one that's still under hurricane warning. So here's a quick look at some of the storm surge surf. You could see as we go island to island, it does downgrade a bit. Hawaii Island's west-facing surf, though, is still seeing some pretty high amounts, 7 to 10 feet there. And then Kauai County is really what we're monitoring and looking at, with about 12 to 16 feet for the west, 6 to 8 for the north, 15 to 20 even for the south, and about 7 to 10 there for the east-facing surf. And these numbers have actually dropped down since yesterday. So overall, that's some good news moving forward for this Tuesday, but we're not clear yet. We're not in the clear quite yet, at least for the next at least 24 hours, it looks like so far. So here's overall what you need to know moving forward. Now that Lowell is a Category 1, the alerts still remain in place with dangerous storm surf still issued, and we'll get still some lingering rain and flooding for some areas, averaging about 1 to 2 inches for Oahu, and about 4 to 6 still for Kauai County. And again, worse for the western half of our island chain. The 7-day forecast looks as such as we move forward, though the cloud coverage is still expected to linger for about the next 48 to 72 hours. Looks like we'll finally start to see the rain shower chances reduce the closer we get into the weekend. But again, I'd say the next 24 to 48 hours, those weather and marine alerts will still remain in place. So we'll keep you updated here live on the air, of course, KHON2.com and our KHON2 news app. That's it right now for our forecast. Sam, Sarah, I'll send things over to you.
20: All right, mahalo for you. The city says the Honolulu Zoo and all six city golf courses will be closed today. Officials say the closures are a safety precaution and will allow staff to inspect facilities after the storm.
2: The Board of Water Supply is asking all Oahu residents to conserve water and use it sparingly. That means using it for cooking, drinking, and personal hygiene only.
20: BWS says it needs electricity to operate its pumps. So if there are power outages, it will have very limited ability to pump water out of its wells and up to its reservoirs. Customers without water can call the Board of Water Supply to request a water wagon in their neighborhood. Hawaiian Airlines and Alaska Airlines plan to resume flights to and from Kauai today at noon.
2: Yesterday afternoon, the airline suspended flights to and from Lihue as weather conditions got worse.
20: This included 40 neighbor island flights and trans-Pacific flights between Lihue and the U.S. West Coast. The airlines are allowing impacted travelers to change or cancel their flights without fees. Take a look at this eerie sight, Lihue Airport empty after it closed around 2:30 yesterday afternoon. We know the airport was packed on Sunday night as a lot of folks tried to leave the island ahead of Lowell's close approach. incredible to see that, Sarah. You never see airports in Hawaii outside of, I think, COVID days, right?
7: Oh,
20: just completely empty like that, middle of the day.
7: Right.
20: Glad a lot of folks got to either catch flights out or got to hunker, shelter in place for the storm.
7: You know, that's actually a good comparison, because during COVID, the airports were so empty, and that kind of is what it looks like right now. And yeah, I'm glad that it doesn't take that long to, you know, restore those flights back, because they said they're going to start flying by noon. Of course, they're playing catch up, right? So just remember that there's like a few hours, even though if the airport's open at noon, there's going to be a few hour delay to get back to normal schedules probably. And so always check with your flight, check with the airlines, see, you know, when your scheduled flight is going to be and if that's also going to be delayed later on today.
20: Yeah, watch out for traffic delays. A lot of road closures on Kauai, especially as we get to first light. A lot of those road crews are just getting out there, right? A lot of the KIUC crews are just getting out there to inspect the lines, et cetera. So it's going to take a while. Got to pack your aloha, pack your patience.
7: Right.
20: I do remember I was on Kauai for Hurricane Douglas back in 2020 that just skated north of all the islands. Airport was completely empty because there was a complete ban on travel outside of essential workers, which we were at the time because we were flying to cover the hurricane.
7: Yeah.
20: And I remember back then, Mayor Kawakami had attested to this. Everybody was prepared, right? We're social distancing, but talking to some of the residents about their preparations. And yeah, everybody was prepared for the storm. So I think everybody was also prepared for Lowell, although we're going to see some damage. Kauai residents, they know how to prepare for a storm.
7: Yeah, they do. And, you know, we're going to see more of the damage at first light, because when we were talking to Nikki, it was pitch black. You couldn't really see. And we're trying to conserve the batteries for their flashlights and everything. So I know that in a couple of minutes, we're probably going to start to see all the damage. But yeah, Kauai is prepared and we're glad for it. And, you know, the power outages, it's extensive. So we're going to see that, you know, the crews are going to work tirelessly to get that power up, but it's not going to be as quick as probably some would like. So good thing that, you know, people have been prepared, and we've been like sharing that message as well.
20: Yeah, about 33,000 customers without power. So a big portion of the island. If you look at the KIUC outage map, it's all across Kauai, understandably so after, you know, all the wind that they dealt with. We got some of the wind totals. Want to share with those again. Again, this is as of 10:30 last night. We haven't gotten an update yet from the National Weather Service of what happened overnight with the worst of the conditions that came around the midnight hour with Lowell passing to the west of Kauai and Niihau. But the Makaha Valley Road, this is in the city and county of Honolulu, 81 mile per hour gusts. We had hurricane force winds on the island of Oahu. And then on Kauai in Waimea, 85 mile per hour gusts. Again, this is before the worst of it. Barking Sands, 84 miles per hour. Pu'ulua at 79 miles per hour. Lihue Airport also there. Barking Sands, 78. Waimea Heights, 76. Those are just places that had hurricane force
7: that is crazy.
20: Winds as far
7: high
20: as the gusts.
7: Double digits.
20: Yeah, exactly. So they most likely avoided the hurricane field. We'll ask the National Weather Service, but those gusts in the tropical storm field also bring you to these hurricane level winds.
7: Right. And we are going to have an update and an interview with them shortly after this. But, you know, I want to say, even though the hurricane is further away from us, right, and we're starting to see calmer conditions, we're still going to see the rain and the wind gusts still. So we're going to talk to the National Weather Service more about that, about the lingering impacts that we're going to see later on. But yeah, they are saying to just still be careful and to still shelter in place, because again, we don't want people on the roads.
20: Yeah, haven't got the all clear yet, but we'll talk to the National Weather Service soon. We'll keep you updated, folks. We're going to take a quick break.
7: Thank you so much for joining us. We'll be right back.

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12: Welcome back. As we continue to track Hurricane Lowell as it leaves the islands, it's something that the National Weather Service has been doing for us since the beginning of this event.
13: And joining us now live is meteorologist Ian Morrison. Good morning, Ian.
14: Hey, good morning.
13: Okay, can you tell us the latest on Lowell and any updates that you can give us?
14: Right, so Lowell is tracking away to the north rather quickly, so that's a good thing that's going on right now. We still have that tropical storm force wind field that's remaining over Kauai, and we're getting those gusts on Oahu. So we are still in our same warning scenario with the hurricane warning for Kauai and the tropical storm warning for Oahu. But those are likely to go away later on this morning as the low keeps moving quickly away.
12: Yeah, it is moving quickly, 18 miles per hour at last check. What did we see overnight as far as the impacts and the wind speeds on Kauai and Niihau?
14: So as you guys were mentioning, those wind gusts upwards of, I think the highest one I saw so far was 92 on Kauai at about the time that low was passing by. And on Oahu, of course, that Makaha Valley saw that, I think it was a gust into the 80s. Overnight, we did see some of those severe thunderstorms try to pick up between about 11 p.m. and 2 a.m. We saw some waterspouts / tornado signatures in the radar, but of course, those are hard to verify at night and over the water as well before they came ashore.
13: Can you tell us how close it got to Niihau? We know that Lala was close to South Point on the Big Island, about 35 miles away. Do you know how close Lowell was?
14: Well, we don't have an exact number right now because unfortunately the Kauai radar went down overnight. So we did lose that data stream coming in where we could track the center of the storm with the radar. But we'll check in with the National Hurricane Center later on this morning and see what they have for their closest approach.
12: You made a good point that we're still not out of it yet. We're still dealing with the wind field, tropical storm wind field, especially the island of Kauai. When do you think we can get the all clear from Lowell as it passes to the northwest?
14: As it, like we were talking about, how it's moving so quickly now, we are going to see the lingering effects of low with these rain bands that are kind of left behind. So we're seeing some heavy rain coming into Maui County this morning, especially in that Kihei area. So we're concerned about flash flooding in those areas in the immediate future, and then as well as additional rainfall for the rest of the islands, anywhere from 2 to 4 inches, and locally higher, of course, with the terrain-induced rainfall going on. So we're not out of the woods yet, but as for the winds, they should calm down quite dramatically this morning. The waves are still really high. The buoy I checked just a little minute ago was still at 18 feet on the south shores of Oahu, and that got up overnight to 27 feet. So it shot up dramatically. So it should be on a big decline this morning, but right now it's still very dangerous.
13: Was there anything that was majorly concerning to you or something surprising that happened overnight with these conditions?
14: Let's see, just the more of the lack of rainfall, and I think that had to do with the speed of the system. Since it's moving 15 to 20 miles per hour to the north, we didn't see a lot of that super heavy rainfall that we saw in Lala, where we had astronomical numbers of rainfall on the Big Island. I think it was 30 to 40 inches during Lala's passing over there. So that was a huge difference between our two hurricanes we've had recently.
12: Yeah, it was good to see Lowell speeding out of here. You talked about 27 feet on Oahu's south shore. That is astronomical surf on the south shore. Did you get a look at the buoy for Kauai's south shore?
14: Unfortunately, we don't have a buoy over there. So all we have right now for our buoys are on the south shore of Oahu. That's our closest ones to where Lowell tracked.
13: And then, you know, are we going to continue the Hurricane Hunter aircraft? Is that going to continue to do more scheduled flights?
14: No. They'll be finished this morning. I think once it passes any of the of our U.S. Territories or states, then they won't fly anymore because it's not a threat to our shores.
12: Ian Morrison with the National Weather Service. Appreciate all the updates that you've given us all throughout the week, all through the weekend. Look forward to talking to you throughout the morning as this continues to develop.
14: All right, thanks.
12: Okay, so 27-foot faces or 27-foot waves on Oahu's south shore. That is massive surf. And we saw that. Kay Piper was down at the Alawai Boat Harbor. We saw some of the damage down there. Sand, I mean, looks like it was like 200 yards in the parking lot, right?
13: Mm-hmm.
12: Massive field of sand. We saw the big cylinder cement block that had gone off of the parking structure. We're going to see some serious damage from the storm surge.
13: Unfortunately, right at first daylight, we are going to see what Lowell has impacted. And also, it was interesting that he said didn't see the rainfall that they were expecting, you know, which is really good. But the wind gusts, I mean, here in central Oahu, where I live, second story, I heard it and felt it, and it was really strong. But the wind, that was really scary. And you were also reading some of the records of where we saw the high points. I mean, they're like high double-digit knots. It's pretty scary.
12: Yeah, and these, all the stuff that I have is from last night. Ian had the latest numbers. He said 90 mile per hour on Kauai, and then, we had in the 80s on Oahu, and then up in Kula, even on Maui, we had an 80 mile per hour gust. So, yeah, some serious strong winds. It's interesting, you'll have it in some places. My house, last night, Hawaii Kai didn't have anything, basically. Barely any wind, barely any rain. So some places got lucky and avoided it, and then some places, obviously, you get more of it. We saw the west Oahu, right?
13: Yes,
12: we were anticipating strong winds, really strong surf out there. We saw it going across Farrington Highway. As a matter of fact, let's get a check on the traffic that's been happening both on Kauai and Oahu with Brian Min. Aloha and good morning, Brian.
15: Hey, good morning, Sam and Sarah. Yeah, for the obvious, there's going to be traffic, some road closures. We'll start right here on the island of Kauai. Kauai emergency officials are asking residents on Kauai island-wide to stay off the roadways if you don't have to be on it. You see all that red, which is normally what we don't see as we assess the damages from Hurricane Lowell. This is going to be north, south, east, and west, all across the island of Kauai. If you don't have to be on the roadways, please don't be there. Farrington Highway right here on the island of Oahu is closed between Princess Kahanu Avenue and Kaukama Road. We'll keep you updated as well. Special use lanes, which includes the one on Kauai and right here on the island of Oahu, that's going to be the zip lane, will not be in operation today. So H1 heading eastbound, picking up just a little bit of traffic heading towards town this morning. We got all your alternate routes open. So this is what we want to see. Even here on the island of Oahu, if you don't have to be in the roadways, please don't be unnecessary travel, right? So we'll head outside and we'll check on the traffic here. H1 and Waimalu, traffic making its way towards town this morning. And we'll get out those drive times for you again if you're heading off to work, if you got to head off to work this morning. 74 minutes right now for Waianae, 34 for Kapolei, 33 minutes out the door from Ewa. And if you're coming on over for Mililani, it's going to be 29 minutes for you guys, 17 minutes from Kaneohe, 16-minute drive from Kailua using the Pali Highway, and Hawaii Kai. We'll see you guys here in about 14 minutes. Let's send it back to you guys.
12: All right, mahalo, Brian. Hopefully we continue to see that green, people staying off the roads, mm-hmm. if you don't have to be, both on Kauai as well as Oahu.
13: Exactly, yes. And we're going to get more updates from Nikki. We have boots on the ground. She's in Poipu, and she's going to show us the damage as soon as we get that sunrise. So stay with us.
12: Keep it up. We'll be right back.
16: Wow.
17: Wow. Wow. That's the word. Wow.
16: Yes. We've been married for about...
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0: You came for this, we do that. 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
2: On Hurricane Lull, which is now moving away from our islands, with Brittany Freelander. Good morning, Brittany.
3: Thank you, Sarah. Thank you, Sam. Good morning. Good morning, everyone. The good news is, yes, Lowell is moving northerly away from the island chain, especially away from Kauai and Kauai County. Especially yesterday, we were seeing the worst of it. Approximately about 11 p.m. to this morning, 3 o'clock a.m. About midnight, though, and shortly before that, unfortunately, our Kauai radar went out. So this is not going to be the best accurate depiction of all of the rain showers there from our last nighttime newscast for you yesterday evening until now. It's still been out. So we'll show you the rainfall totals. But as you can see, you're not going to be catching any of the accumulated rain here on our radar and then our future radar. But you could still see the passing widespread showers for Oahu and slightly for Maui County and Hawaii Island. So we'll go across the island chain and just show you some of that. It'll be pretty sporadic for the rest of the islands, but more so again for the western half of the state. So Kauai County and Oahu will still have the brunt of the rain showers. Some lingering rainfall totals upwards of about 1 to 2 inches we're averaging over the next 48 hours. So definitely, again, not as extreme. That's what Ian Morrison was also saying within our last half an hour from what we were seeing with Lala. But wind and storm surge surf are the two major things we'll be highlighting for this morning. But nonetheless, you could see the rain recent totals here from the last hour. Still, again, pretty widespread but sporadic for our island chain. And it looks like Hawaii Island is going to be the driest still for the entire state moving forward for the first half of this morning. No new updates quite yet since our 5 o'clock a.m. hour, but you could still see the weather and marine alerts that have been issued still. Hurricane warning is still primarily for Lihue. We've got Wailua, Anahula, and the peak winds there are about 40 to 50 miles per hour. Yesterday evening into early this morning, we were seeing winds, though, 80 to 90 miles per hour, some areas. Gusts now up to about 70. So you could see the winds are slowly deteriorating, which is some good news moving forward through today. But recovery efforts will still be pretty prevalent, at least for the next, 48 to 72 hours, as we're expecting some of these weather alerts to be extended slightly into tomorrow. Right now, some of the time frames just look like this afternoon. Tropical storm warning is included for that for East Honolulu. Wailai, we've got Aina Haina and Hawaii Kai, 20 to 30 mile per hour winds. No definite time for this to be lifted, but this one particularly looks like it'll be lifted by this afternoon. Flood advisory issued until 7:30 a.m. for Oahu, with a flood watch currently in effect for Oahu, Maui County, and for Hawaii Island. And coming up next, we'll take a look at some of the storm surge surf. We still have the high surf warning for all south surf, west facing surf for Hawaii Island, and east surf for all islands. Tropical storm force winds timeline for you. We are expecting some of the winds here. We'll show you this slide to still have some of the tropical storm force winds

0: We are expecting more of the sunshine, thankfully, as we head into the second half of this forecast period, which will include Saturday, Sunday, and then early into next week. That's it as for our forecast. Brian, I'll send things over to you.
1: All right, mahalo, Brittany, for that weather update. 5:49, let's head out the door this morning. We'll check on that traffic. We'll check as far as right here on the island of Kauai. Saturation across all the islands. Right here on Kauai, officials are asking residents to stay off the roadways if you do not have to be on it. You can see that red, which is not what we're used to seeing, and it's going to be island-wide on Kauai. And again, if you don't have to be on the roadways from north, south, even east, Kapaa to Anahola, and we'll zoom in just a bit. You can see all...
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5: The week one chaos of college football continued into Monday night. The matchup between FSU and SMU was delayed 90 minutes for a power outage. They basically played the game in the 1950s. Minimal light, minimal communication on the field, clock and replay issues. I honestly don't know why they continued to play the game. That's head-scratching. I'm Denton Day.
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13: I was trying to come through. What a beautiful sight that is after the night we all had here. You could see the palm trees still swaying. Moving towards the north. Behind me, we could get a better glimpse of the ocean. I still see whitewash. That means the waves are still big and it is messy out there. I have seen a few videos from Poipu of the waves entering into some of the hotel's first floors. So, not at our hotel specifically, but at other ones. So, you know, we've been kind of waiting for this first light to head on down there. I can only imagine the amount of debris that's on Ho'onani Road, on Ho'one Road, and any low-lying area that is right by the shoreline. So I also just witnessed two cars trying to leave our parking lot to zero success. So when the headlights were on for one of the exits, I could see a bunch of down palm fronds and then a down tree blocking one lane, and I just see people trying to go up to the other exits and quickly turning around. So I could imagine that there's even more down trees. And that's just within my little visibility scope. So I can only imagine how many downed trees or poles or whatever there is across the island of Kauai after those extreme wind gusts all night long. So please listen to the county. If you don't have to go anywhere today, they canceled mostly everything today, but please just stay home. I know last night DOT Director Ed Sniffen also

0: had mentioned that Lihue Airport was going to open at 8 o'clock this morning. You can only imagine that that's probably going to be a traffic or a flying nightmare today because all of those flights were canceled yesterday in and out of Lihue. So pack your patience. Once that opens, I'm sure we'll get an update from him on the situation over there. If there's still other flights that are being canceled, you know, I love surf. There's no buoy for Navili-Vili or really anywhere, only just Hanalei, which was about 10 feet, 15 seconds at last check at the 5 o'clock reading. But over on Oahu, yeah, the Barber's Point buoy at 4 o'clock was 21 feet, 12 seconds. That's flirting with 30 feet face value. And I'm sure the winds just kind of knocked that down. The latest reading brought it down to, I believe, 1711, so nearly 21-ish feet. So it's still cranking over on the west side. And for South Shores, that's for sure. And, of course, we're going to see it diminish a lot. But I'll just have Jason show you the beautiful sunrise as Lowell makes its departure away from Kauai. And as we start making our way down to see the rest of the damage, and hopefully we can hit up, get on the road and really start heading towards the west side, which also took a beating last night.
1: Nikki, nice to see some blue skies out there. What was it like last night as you rode out the storm trying to get some sleep?
0: Oh, hectic would be an understatement at this point, just because the building right across. So I'm on my lanai right now. And so they lost power first at Kiohuna Plantation. And you can see like a flashing light. Well, that's an alarm system. So once they lost power, this just alarm kept going off. And it hasn't stopped since 9 o'clock last night. So it did get buried by the sound of the wind eventually. And it was just, you know, they always say it just sounds like a freight train. It just sounded like a single freight train that was just coming for 3 hours straight. So it was nerve-wracking, to say the least. I'm glad that I'm in a very solid structure and that I am on the fourth floor, the highest floor of this building. But I mean, there were times where I was thinking, wow, I could totally understand if the roof like blew off or if the windows just exploded. It was just so much pressure and it was just so loud and deafening. And then you have the hallways, which are just open on both ends from north to south. So it's just blowing through like a wind tunnel and just making the craziest noises all night. I was trying to get somebody, it just never does it justice. But it was a long night, to say the least.
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2: That's right. Administrator Elton Ushio is going to be joining us live, giving us a breakdown of all the damage and what they're responding to. 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
9: Welcome back. Damaging hurricane conditions impacted Kauai and Niihau overnight. 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Good morning.
10: Good morning and aloha.
9: So can you tell us what kind of impacts and damage did Kauai sustain overnight?
10: So overnight, a lot of reports came into the EOC or Emergency Operations Center. I think everything that was promised in the forecast, strong damaging winds, heavy rain, potential flooding and flash flooding, and storm surge, all manifested. And we ended up getting reports of damages or impacts in all three areas. We have a common operating picture, a situation map product that we keep on one of the large screens in the EOC. And that thing is lit up with all kinds of colored dots. It looks like a Christmas tree. So different damages, highway closures, trees down, power outages, what have you. Very, very busy night, full spectrum of damages. So, you already had spoken about the power being severely affected on Kauai. So with 33,000 out of 36,000 customer accounts offline at present.
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10: Our incident management team will be able to set the operational priorities and targets for the day. Right off the bat, though, our public information office did issue a press release requesting that residents refrain from non-essential travel on our roads and highways, because we do want to, you know, keep congestion to a minimum so that our first responders and those trying to restore that critical highway lifelines can really focus on the work that needs to be done.
23: Elton, we didn't get to see exactly where the eye of Hurricane Lowell passed due to the radar being down on Kauai, but it seemed to pass dangerously close to Niihau. Have you been able to talk to residents there and see if they're okay?
10: So we spoke with the Robinson family regularly throughout the incident, and seems to us so far, at least, that they handled okay. Residents on Niihau were able to shelter in a fortified facilities, so that was good. With the radar offline, National Weather Service embedded meteorologist in our EOC, we could barely tell, but we'd run the loop back and forth off the Molokai, and it looked like it came quite close to the island, just to the west of Niihau, the center of the storm, or the eye.
21: Sirens were sounded on Niihau. What about on Kauai?
10: So we sounded siren on Niihau only, not Kauai. Our decision threshold there was that, you know, we do it just prior to the onset of arrival of actual hurricane force winds, and it just didn't seem that that would be the case on Kauai. That being said, sirens are just one of many tools in our proverbial quiver of arrows, or tools that we can use for public notification and warning. And we utilize just about every other tool that we had, most powerful being wireless emergency alerts to cell phones. We use our local mass notification system. We also use highway message boards and emergency alert system to TV and radio multiple times throughout the incident. And yeah, but the final warning to Niihau residents went via that outdoor warning siren system.
23: So Lowell is continuing to move northwest at about 18 miles an hour, so hopefully quickly getting out of our region, but there are still some impacts today, including some wind. Hopefully we get rid of the rain, but the surf as well, and we still have some high surf. What's your biggest concern as we continue through this Tuesday?
10: So, you know, residents who hunkered down, looks like we have come through this storm with a lot of damage, but thus far, knock on wood, as far as we know, no loss of life. We want to keep it that way. Again, stay safe. Let our crews get out and assess the damage and, you know, restore those lifelines, those 911 services, emergency services can be fully operational. Let us safely restore critical utilities, power, water, if there are disruptions there. We have yet to determine the full extent, but we'll be starting at first light. And, you know, trying to set those priorities and get it done.
21: Elton Ushio from Kima, thank you very much for joining us and giving us the latest updates. I'm sure we're going to be reaching back out to you again after that helicopter flyover that you're going to do and a little bit more assessment later on in the day. So thank you for being with us.
10: Thank you.
23: All right, folks, well, coming up next, we're going to have much more on Hurricane Lowell as it continues to leave our islands at 18 miles an hour. Mm-hmm. Brittany's going to be back with the latest forecast.
21: That's right. So stay with us. We'll be right back with Brittany's latest report.
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1: 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After 3 months of watching the Yankees offense wither into dust, Aaron Judge is finally back in the Bronx. Sidelined since late May with a broken rib, the captain's return couldn't come at a more crucial moment as New York scraps for playoff positioning down the stretch. Welcome back. I'm Drake Toll.
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25: You came for this, we do that. We do that. So it might as well.
26: Between these two systems and why their impacts on Hawaii have been so different. So I would love to just join in, have that for the viewers, if we could start off with that question. I know thankfully now Lowell has downgraded to a Category 1, but it seems more so that this Category 1 hurricane has brought the most impacts to Kauai.
27: Right. So for the differences between Lowell and Lala, they're pretty different storms. I mean, we had Lala coming in from the east and came just south of South Point on the Big Island, bringing those huge impacts to that area. We saw rainfall amounts of 30 to 40 inches. The winds come in and then tracked just south of Oahu and then passed us to the west, mm-hmm. whereas Lowell came at us from the southerly direction and came straight north towards the island of Kauai and Niihau. So big differences. Rainfall and winds.
26: Right. Now we're talking about Lowell is moving about 18 miles per hour north of the island chain, thankfully. How does that quick movement affect the amount of time Hawaii remains under the influence of the storm? I know we're expecting still some lingering rain coverage, possible flooding still, and of course that storm surge surf along with the stronger winds.
27: Right. We still have those windy conditions across Kauai, and those gusts will continue into the at least the early morning hours here. But because of the speed to the north, almost at 20 miles per hour now, we do expect those winds to decrease rapidly this morning. We still have the lingering effects of the trailing rain bands that are going to affect all the islands throughout the day today, as well as the surf, which was pretty extreme overnight as Lowell approached from the south.
26: Right. Now, out of all three, the remaining impacts, rainfall, wind, storm surge, surf, of course, that we're speaking about, what do you think right now at this hour is the biggest concern for the islands?
27: I would think this morning it's going to be the surf, but later this afternoon, those rain bands and where they set up over the terrain, that's going to be could be a big issue. Right now, it's like the Maui County is seeing those rain bands come in, especially the Kihei area, so I'm concerned about flooding for them this morning.
26: Right. Now, we're still in hurricane season, of course, officially until the end of November, but with Super El Nino, as we were calling it before, I mean, this could exceed past November. But I mean, after having Lala and now Lowell come relatively close to Hawaii, what are you watching as we head through the rest of September right now?
27: Well, we're still looking to the east for anything that's forming in the East Pacific that could come into Hawaii. So we do have an area of concern, but right now in the extended model outlook, it looks pretty clear, tropical storm-wise. So looks like we're good for a little while, but of course, with that El Nino being so strong, we do expect more tropical cyclones to form east in the East Pacific and the Central Pacific.
26: Mm-hmm. Ian, we really appreciate your time this morning. I'm sure we'll talk again. We'll keep you up to date, of course, KTwin2.com. And then everyone, make sure you check out the National Hurricane Center and National Weather Service. Thank you so much, Ian.
27: Thank you.
26: Now we'll send things over to Brian in the studio.
23: All right, mahalo, Brittany. Hey, September 8th or 9/8 is known as 9/8/8 Day, a national initiative dedicated to raising awareness about the importance of mental health and suicide prevention. Joining us now with more is Belinda Danielson from the Department of Health and Shannon Marquez from Hawaii Cares 9/8/8. Good morning.
5: Good morning.
23: Okay, so we'll start the questions with you, Belinda. What is 9/8/8?
5: So 9/8/8 is our three-digit number for the National Suicide and Crisis Lifeline. So basically, for folks who are dealing with any kind of mental health issues or concerns, or even behavioral health, so it could be substance use or crisis, they now have a three-digit number that's very easy to remember rather than a 10-digit number that used to be our 1-800-753-2733-TALK. So now, instead of having to remember that long number, it's a simple 9/8/8.
23: A little bit simple. And it started in 2022.
5: Before that, we had the 10-digit number, and then in 2022, we transition to the three digits. So it makes it very simple for people to remember and to call when they need help.
23: Makes it a lot easier. Let me get the questions to Shannon. Shannon, so who may call or text 9/8/8?
6: So the service is for everyone, everybody. You can have access whether or not you're in anxiety, you're overwhelmed, whatnot. Crisis is very individualized, so it's accessible for everyone.
23: And then that's, you know, something that people don't think about, right? Like, can I call? And that's, and it, like you're saying, it's anyone.
6: Anyone, yes. You can call too.
23: Yeah, everybody can call. So what's the difference between calling 9/8/8 or calling 911? There may, you know, it sounds similar. We were talking earlier,
5: right.
23: But what's the difference?
5: So basically for 911, those are for our physical emergencies like we're experiencing right now, unfortunately. So, you know, when you're calling there, the 911 dispatchers or operators have a certain protocol that they have to, they kind of lead with in order to find the correct first responder to come out and assist, right? But when someone calls 9/8/8, it really is led by the caller or whoever's contacting 9/8/8, because you can call or text, right, 9/8/8. So it is about the individual, you know. This year's theme for 9/8/8 is 9/8/8 reasons. You don't have to, either big or small, right? Your reason is reason enough to call. So it doesn't really matter. And so for the crisis counselors who are answering the phones, they really depend on the caller and they follow the caller on whatever it is, big or small, whatever the issue is, they lead the conversation. And the crisis counselor is all about trying to figure out how best to assist them and provide them with support and resources.
23: This really provides a good understanding for our viewers now that they understand. And just going to be for any one of you guys, so can somebody call for someone in crisis, 9/8/8?
5: Absolutely. We call it third-party callers. So if you're a family member, if you're a friend, even if you're a mental health provider or any provider out there, you can even be a perfect stranger. If you happen to come across someone who you feel concerned about, you can actually call 988 and ask about, you know, what services are available or stuff like that. And sometimes we even encourage folks, like family members, if they have someone that they're worried about, call with them. Right, call with them or have them text so that they can understand how the service works, and then that kind of reduces the anxiety around reaching out for help.
23: Okay, any websites people need more information in general?
5: Yes, we have HawaiiCares.gov, so that is the website.
23: Okay, 988. Yeah. Belinda and Shannon, thank you for your time this morning.
5: Thank you so much, Brian. We appreciate it.
23: Thank you very much. All right, stick around. We'll be right back. More information on the road closures, the traffic, and of course the weather. Stay right here. We'll be right back with Wake Up Today.
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7: 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It was rough, really rough. But I enjoyed it.
8: 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That's what we do.
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9: Jim Rome here with your Rome Report. Let's go to David in Arizona quickly. David, you made it in. What's going on?
12: Hey, Jim, this is Dave Glutz, D. Glutz, over here on the frying pan in Arizona, brother.
9: I know, David.
13: No.
9: I know. That's why I said, let's go to David in Arizona.
13: Not a very good call.
9: You know what I hate about that? That was his first call in 20 years, and he got run. My man, there's so few rules. But if you've been listening for 20 years, you know one of the rules. Do not restate who you are. David in Arizona. Actually, he kind of self-glossed, too. Not only did he reset who he was, he self-glossed. It's D. Glutz. I think he actually did both. You're lucky I didn't run you twice, my brother.
13: Brother.
9: I know it's David in Arizona. That's why I said, let's go to David in Arizona. Ah! So before, there you go.
13: No.
9: Before you're upset you like with me for running you, be glad you didn't get run twice, but
13: it's
9: now you have.
13: For me.
9: I'm Jim Rome. Remember, you can follow me on Instagram at Jim Rome.
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23: Hawaii Island, it is open. And of course, right here at the zip lane on the island of Oahu, not in operation today. H1 through that Waikele stretch, getting a little bit of that traffic. And of course, Skyline going to be right there from the East Kapolei Station towards Pearl Harbor at 23 minutes, 26 if you're headed off to the airport. With that, we'll head outside. Here's H1 in Waimalu. So I would say even here, if you don't have to be on the roadways, don't be. But if you got to go to work, obviously H1 in Waimalu. We'll check out those drive times again. So up in that yellow, going to be from
0: Waianae at 72-minute drive, 34 for Kapolei, 35 minutes out the door from Eva. And if you're coming on over from Mililani, it's going to be 30 minutes for you guys. 18-minute drive from the windward side in Kaneohe, Kailua, using that Pali Highway. That's going to be 17 minutes this morning. And Hawaii Kai, we'll see you guys here in just about 15 minutes. I'll send it back to you guys.
23: All right, mahalo, Brian. The city says the Honolulu Zoo and all six city golf courses will be closed today. Officials say the closures are a safety precaution and will allow staff to inspect facilities after the storm.
26: The Board of Water Supply is asking all Oahu residents to conserve water and use it sparingly. That means using it for cooking, drinking, and personal hygiene only.
23: Yeah, BWS says it needs electricity to operate its pumps. So, if there are power outages, it will have very limited ability to pump water out of its wells and up to reservoirs. Customers without water can call the Board of Water Supply to request a water wagon in their neighborhood. Hawaiian Airlines and Alaska Airlines plan to resume flights to and from Kauai today at noon.
26: Yesterday afternoon, the airline suspended flights to and from Lihue as weather conditions got worse.
23: This included 40 neighbor island flights and trans-Pacific flights between Lihue and the U.S. West Coast. The airlines are allowing impacted travelers to change or cancel their flights without fees.
26: And take a look at this eerie sight, Lihue Airport empty after it closed at around 2:30 yesterday afternoon. We know the airport was packed on Sunday night as a lot of people tried to leave the island ahead of Lowell's close approach.
23: So an eerie scene there, although we are glad that a lot of folks were able to get out. Of course, it was packed the day before.
26: Right.
23: And then a lot of people just hunkered down, whether it be their hotels, with family members, et cetera, to ride out the storm. So we're very grateful that a lot of people were able to do so. We did get some reports in from the National Weather Service about some of their storm impacts. This is their preliminary local storm report. This was released at about 2 o'clock this morning. In Poipu, where Nikki Schoenfeld is, she had talked about seeing that videos of flooding into a resort. So Sheraton Kauai Resort reported ocean coming into the pool, encircling the building and covering the neighboring road in a foot of water. They also reported a few cars floating away from their parking spots.
26: Wow.
23: Also in Poipu, this was at 11:38 p.m., reports of a house blown off of its foundation into a neighbor's yard. Again, this is according to the National Weather Service's preliminary local storm report. And then at 11:47, this was in Kauai Hau on Kauai, roof lifted off of its house. And then at 12:09 a.m., this is in Kilauea, tree fell on a house in Kilauea, one injury reported. So we did talk to Elton Ushio with KEMA. He said that he had heard from some of the emergency responders of a couple of injuries, wasn't able to give specifics, but that's what we have from the National Weather Service so far.
26: Right, and right now, when conditions are safe, Elton Ushio did say that they're going to use a helicopter, they're going to fly over, do damage assessments. So what should folks be doing right now? And here's what officials on Kauai County are saying. Allow the first responders and the emergency crews to continue to work because the power outage out there is just crazy. Everyone is impacted. There is power lost. So they're asking residents to stay off the roads so that crews can get to where they need to go quicker. And it's also very dangerous because of the flood, the debris, the down power lines and the down trees are on the roadways. There are some roads that have been heavily impacted. So they're saying get off the roads, and they're also asking if it's safe and if you guys can go outside to start assessing the damage, because we need that, the officials need that survey done, and you can write your damage assessment. If you just go to KEMA's website, they'll have that survey, and they want to ask what kind of damage you sustained, and that's of course going to help them later on for funding, for state and federal funding. So that's what you need to do right now. Check to see if you guys are safe, your neighbors are safe, and do a quick assessment around your area and stay off the roads.
23: Yeah, check out the kupuna too. It's a good idea, of course, before storms to coordinate with the kupuna that might be your neighbors, friends and family, etc. Check on them, make sure they're okay after what had happened last night. 33,000 was the last check we got from Kauai Island Utility Cooperative. Customers that are impacted, that are without power, out of 36,000, according to Elton Ushio. So that's a massive percentage of Kauai is without power.
26: Yeah, it's a huge impact. And so probably a lot of people are using generators right now. And they're also saying that if you are using a generator, that you want to place it at least 20 feet away from the doors and windows and garages to avoid carbon monoxide poisoning. So if you're going to use that, just use that carefully. And of course, you know, if your power is out and you have food in the refrigerator, the freezer,
5: It lasts about, in the refrigerator, it lasts about 4 hours if you don't close the door. And about if you don't open the door. And about 20 hours if it's in the freezer. So try to, like, stay, put that away. This is probably the time to use your emergency kit right now, actually.
23: Yeah, exactly. All right, folks, we're going to have much more on Hurricane Lowell as it continues at about 18 miles an hour, moving quickly now away from our islands.
5: That's right. We're going to have the update and the breakdown from Brittany when we come back.
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23: Aloha, good morning. Welcome back to Wake Up Today. As we continue to track Hurricane Lowell and some of the impacts, we do have some breaking news out of West Maui, where 4 West Maui schools are closed today. Of course, the schools are closed, the public schools on Kauai, as well as the city and county of Honolulu. But on Maui, that'll be Princess Nahi Ena Ena Elementary, King Kamehameha III Elementary, Lahaina Intermediate, as well as Lahaina Luna High School. That's due to road impacts on Honoa Pi'ilani Highway. So drive carefully. Again, those 4 schools, Princess Nahi Ena Ena, King Kamehameha III, as well as Lahaina Intermediate and Lahaina Luna High School, will be closed Tuesday due to unsafe road conditions.
5: That's right, and we do have a lot of closures here on Kauai and in Honolulu, and we're going to get to that a little bit later, but first let's check on Hurricane Lowell, which is moving away from our islands with Brittany Freelander. Good morning, Brittany.
26: Yeah, good morning, Sarah. Good morning, Sam. Happy Aloha Tuesday, everyone, as we're heading into our 6:30 half an hour now. Not quite too many updates. We're still moving at about 18 miles per hour northerly. This is Lowell moving away from the island chain with sustained winds at 90 miles per hour. Downgraded overnight into this early morning from a Category 2 now to a Category 1, thankfully. And anything between about 75 to 95 mile per hour winds will be a Category 1. And it looks like by 2 p.m. Hawaii Standard Time this afternoon, this could get downgraded back down to a tropical storm because about 70 mile per hour winds are expected, sustained winds from Lowell later this afternoon today. So we'll keep you up to date on its current track, but of course the outer bands are still giving us some pretty moderate to heavy rain showers. You could see that currently for Oahu on my left, which would be your right there on the screen. Unfortunately, since our last hour last night of our evening newscast, the radar for Kauai and Kauai County has been out, so it's not going to show you so much of an accurate depiction of the widespread wet weather. It will still be pretty sporadic, and you could see that likely for Oahu and also Maui County, with the driest island being Hawaii Island. Now, in terms of the rainfall totals, in comparison to Lala, Lowell did not give us as much rain. We're mostly worried today about the storm surge surf and the stronger winds, and of course those outer bands are still giving us about 30, 40 mile per hour peak winds still for Oahu, a little bit more for Kauai County. So we will take an in-depth look and dive into our weather and marine alerts here in just a minute. But for today, just averaging about 1 to 2 inches of rain, averaging that across the island chain. You could see for Hawaii Island there for the east side, they may see a few more inches, but still definitely a lot less than what we experienced with Lala. But more so, we're going to take a look at the storm surge surf. So the ocean conditions haven't changed too much since we last spoke. Still high surf warning in place for all of the south shores. High surf warning in place for all of the west-facing surf. That's just going to be for Hawaii Island. High surf advisory for all islands east-facing surf. Now, some of these have changed, though. Hurricane warning remains in place, but that's going to be specifically now just 40 nautical miles from Kauai County's offshore areas to Papahanao Mokuakea Marine National Monument. So we've been lifted from the hurricane warning for Lihue there and Anahola. Tropical storm warning remains in effect, but we've been lifted from East Honolulu. This is now in place for Fort Shafter and the Manoa area here in town, with 20 to 30 mile per hour sustained winds, peak winds specifically. Flood advisory for the island of Oahu through this morning until 7:30 a.m. So we are expecting this one to be lifted, and then flood watch remains in effect through the afternoon. We'll let you know a definite time when that will be lifted for Oahu, Maui County, and for Hawaii Island. So you could see a few more showers there for Maui and Maui County as well, as they've been listed under that flood watch. Surf for today, you could see Kauai County still seeing the brunt of all of the surf, west facing 12 to 16 footers, south the worst 15 to 20, especially with those east-southeasterly winds. East facing surf 7 to 10. For Oahu, 7 to 10 for the west, 10 to 14 for the south, 7 to 10 for the east. And the east surf will remain elevated for Maui County and Hawaii Island as well at 7 to 10, 10 to 14 for Maui County's south surf though, and then 6 to 8 for Maui County's west-facing surf. And then 7 to 10 across the board for Hawaii Island from west, south, and east shores. So we'll keep you up to date again. The storm surge surf, especially talking with Ian Morrison a little bit earlier this morning from the National Weather Service, will be our biggest impact, at least for this Tuesday. And the 7-day forecast for you is on the screen. We will have the lingering cloud coverage for at least the next 48 hours with more sunshine after some recovery efforts as we lean hopefully into this weekend, Saturday, and then into early next week, Sunday through Tuesday. That's it as for our forecast. Brian, I'll send things over to you.
0: All right, mahalo, Brittany, for the weather update. 6:38, we'll head out the door. We'll check on the traffic, and we'll check on the island of Kauai. Emergency officials urging residents, if you don't have to, make unnecessary travel on the roadways on Kauai. Please do not. It's going to be island-wide from north Hanalei, Princeville, even if you're heading south towards Kalaheo, Hanapepe, and towards Kekaha, and on the west side of the island of Kauai. We'll spot check throughout all the islands right here on Maui County and then Hawaii Island towards Hilo and Kailua Kona this morning. Right here on the island of Oahu, H1 heading townbound. It's going to be picking up fairly light, if not, hopefully, if you don't have to be in the roadways, don't be on the roadways. There's going to be a little bit of traffic. And then on the west side, Farrington Highway closed between Princess Kahanu Avenue and Kaukama Road. We'll keep you updated throughout the morning. Special use lanes, which includes a zip lane here on Oahu and Kauai. Special use lanes on Kauai are not in operation today. We'll keep you updated. Hawaii Island special use lanes are open. H1 heading to town this morning. Of course, Skyline going to be in the blue from the East Kapolei Station towards Pearl Harbor at 23 minutes, 26 if you're headed off to the airport. With that, we'll head outside. We'll check on the traffic. H1 and Waimalu, really gloomy skies this morning, pushing its way towards town this morning. Let's check on those drive times again. 71 minutes coming over for Waianae, 35-minute drive for Kapolei, 34 minutes out the door from Ewa. And if you're coming on over from Mililani, about 31 minutes for you guys, 17-minute drive from the windward side in Kaneohe and Kailua and Hawaii Kai. We'll see you guys here in about 15 minutes. Let's send it back to you guys.
2: All right, mahalo, Brian.
23: Happening now, tens of thousands of people on Kauai don't have power. This is a look at the map from the Kauai Island Utility Cooperative. As many as 401 reported outages affecting nearly 36,400 customers.
26: As damage assessments begin, Governor Josh Green has ordered all state and county offices and public schools on Oahu and Kauai County to be closed today.
23: This also impacts University of Hawaii campuses and state judiciary facilities. Officials say this will allow emergency response and recovery operations to continue through today while keeping unnecessary traffic off the roads as crews monitor the conditions. We also have breaking news. There are four schools in West Maui, Princess Nahi Ena'ena Elementary, King Kamehameha III Elementary, Lahaina Intermediate, and Lahaina Luna High School that are also closed today.
26: Classes are also canceled at Chaminade University. Again, these closures are in place for Oahu and Kauai County and those four schools on Maui. Services and emergency operations will continue. Some private schools may also be closed, so families should check with their child's school for updates.
23: Over on the west side of Oahu, the Department of Transportation is working on roads that have flooded due to the storm.
26: That's right. Here is a look at Barrington Highway from around 1 this morning. High surf was washing ashore on the highway, closing all four lanes in both directions between Princess, Kahanu Avenue and Kaukama Road.
23: Traffic in the area is being diverted to the emergency bypass road. We're told DOT crews were standing down until it was safe for them to clear the road. Last night, we spoke to officials about possibly opening the Kole Kole Pass.
2: We've not set a time to open it. We've connected up with the Navy and the Army, so everybody's ready to pull the trigger on it. We're making sure that if we do get cut off because of the storm surges and impacts on Farrington Highway, we do have that separate route out. So we've not set up a time frame to open it, but we're connected up to ensure that we can open it as quickly as we need it.
26: Again, emergency bypass roads are open between Kaukama Road and Lualua Lei Naval Road. Motorists are advised to avoid the area and use alternate routes.
23: Lowell did bring these strong winds and heavy rain to Oahu overnight, but a lot of the impact was that huge surf and storm surge.
26: That's right. Kate Piper joins us now live from Nanakuli with a look at the conditions this morning. Good morning, Kate.
6: Good morning, Sarah. Good morning, Sam. Yes, we are looking at incredibly strong surf over here on the leeward coast. You know, that high surf warning is still in place for south-facing shores, west-facing shores. The National Weather Service has forecasted. We're looking at 12 to 16-foot faces over here. But what you're seeing now is nowhere as strong as what residents say they saw last night. They told us that at around midnight, that's when the peak of the high surf was coming up onto the road. Breaking. As you can see, it's moved debris, rocks, you know, like we saw earlier in town, just large pieces of cement being moved, pushed. Residents here are already working to clean up, coming together. I mean, some of them shared with us that, you know, in their time of living here, they haven't seen any sort of surf like this. One resident even showed us a video from last night that the surf broke so far up onto the road, it reached the stop sign on the other end of the street. I don't even know if you can see it from over here, but it reached all the way down towards the end of the road. Really powerful, really impactful. As far as home damages, residents reported to us that, you know, they saw some surf get up into their backyards, but for the most part, their homes, minimal impact as far as flooding inside. But, you know, we're looking again at some really, really strong, powerful surf. You can see all that whitewash still out there. We're still feeling those winds. As far as rain so far, not so much over here at the moment. We're probably seeing a lull in that, but like I said, I mean, the west facing shores are also seeing that really strong, they saw that really strong storm surge. And on our way over here from town, you know, multiple traffic lights, signals scattered. We're out across the road. So just a gentle reminder, just if you are driving and approaching an out signal, make sure you just treat it like a four-way stop. And, you know, as far as the roads go, we're seeing, again, residents just already getting to work, cleaning up, coming together. Like I mentioned, some of them said that they haven't seen anything quite like this before, but things are looking to kind of, they said, have calmed down as far as surf goes, but it still is extremely powerful out there. So making sure you're staying out of the water, staying away from the shorelines, just in case we do see any more strong surf wash up onto our roads. Kate Piper, working for Hawaii, sending it back to you in the studio.
23: All right, mahalo, Kate. Kate, you were just at the Alawai Boat Harbor a little bit ago, and then you saw some of the damage there, some of the heavy pieces of concrete that had been moved, very similar out on Oahu's west side. How does it compare to what you saw in town?
6: I mean, the way that these, I mean, this here, for example, this pillar, I mean, it looks like it might have just been blown over like a gentle breeze, but I mean, this is some pretty heavy stuff here, and that just is a real testament to how that strong surf, winds, and rain all came together last night and really is picking up these large pieces of debris and making it look like a gentle breeze pushed them over like it was nothing. So it's just a real testament, again, to how strong those storm forces were as they came across Oahu overnight and into this morning.
7: Can you tell us a little bit more about the damage that you see in the area? You did mention that homes, and you spoke to homeowners saying that that there was minimal damage. It's not like it was they were flooded, which is kind of a different impact. But any cars damaged, and like how was traffic heading over to Nanakuli?
6: Right. I mean, as far as traffic goes, things were moving for the most part. Not too many people on the roads right now, but like over on this area. Some neighbors shared with us that they were hit a little bit harder when it comes to that, you know, waves breaking up on the shoreline over there. But over here near this street, they told us that they saw some flooding into their backyard. But for the most part, it's really just the roadways that are being blocked right now, covered in debris.
23: Mahalo, Kate. It's just amazing how powerful the ocean is. You can see that young man right there running away. Mm-hmm. Thankfully got too close to the ocean. Kate, appreciate that update. Storm surge generally the most deadly impact when you talk about hurricanes, and usually low-lying areas, right? We see that happen in the Gulf Coast. We see it happen in Florida. Usually the most deaths that do occur from hurricanes on the continent do occur from the storm surge that comes in. Mm-hmm. And we're getting a sense of how powerful both the wave heights as well as the storm surge are.
7: Right. The reach, I mean, it's just incredible how inland the water came to, I mean, all the way to Farrington Highway. And that's like a very big stretch.
23: That looked like, you know, a couple football fields getting all the way out to Farrington Highway.
7: It's
23: amazing. All that sand and all the big rocks, big pieces of concrete. Again, we saw that at Alawai Boat Harbor, right? So Ian Morrison from National Weather Service told us South Shore approached 30 feet waves. That's stuff that we only see on huge days on the North Shore.
7: Crazy. Right. And so, and that's why ocean safety has been saying, like, get out of the waters, because during a storm, the ocean is not the same as how you're used to. You know what I mean? So absolutely, this is just, it's not something to go surfing right now or anything like that. It's just so different. And even with the winds and the white tops, it just looks crazy right now on the water.
23: Not to mention, yesterday, China Walls, shark bit a board. Right? Ocean safety, aggressive.
7: Yes.
23: They were estimating a 12-foot tiger shark. So you get the brown water stuff then, too. Then the sharks are out there. They can get a little confused because they can't see too well.
7: Yeah.
23: So, it's just a treacherous place to be, that's for sure.
7: Yeah, the brown water, that does attract sharks because it's all murky and everything. So, stay out. I know a lot of people are going to be cleaning up this morning. Mm. And we're also, now that the sun is out, we're going to see some more damage that's being assessed by residents and officials here and on Kauai as well.
23: Yeah, and that storm surge, the waves, it's not all over yet. So,
7: exactly.
23: Be careful. Right. If you do close to the shoreline, you want to look around, et cetera, you live close to there, be very careful. Those waves can come up quickly. All right, folks, we're going to be right back with more from Kauai.
7: That's right. Nikki Shenfield is in Poi too, and she's going to give us the latest updates. Stay with us. We'll be right back.
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7: Impacts, which on Kauai last night, it was rugged. 90 mile per hour winds in some spots, huge surf, as well as double digit inches in rain.
8: That's right. And Nikki Schoenfeld is in Poipu right now, and she joins us live with the latest. Good morning, Nikki. What do you see?
9: Baby.
10: What?
9: Hey, everyone. So I'm over on Ho'ona Street, what was Baby Beach. I'm just going to step out of the way because this is pretty dramatic. We were just in the parking lot. We were going to... We met a gentleman in the parking lot who said, you have to go over because these homes are severely damaged over by Baby Beach. I've talked to about three, four people who were staying in these homes. They said around different times, 8 o'clock, 9 o'clock at night, they just heard a huge rumbling, felt uneasy. They got out as quickly as possible, and the waves just came and swept all of these homes back. Right off of its foundation, this light blue home was sitting up further, is now sitting in someone's driveway. And I believe there, how many people would you estimate were here last night? Oh. Do they talk story with you really fast? Okay. What was your name?
11: Cammy.
9: Nikki. Nice to meet you.
12: And I'm Tim. I'm Cammy's husband.
9: Nice to meet you. Cammy's husband. So walk me through last night. I know your home is behind this one.
11: I met Tori and about 9 o'clock, and then about, maybe 9:30, 10, we heard this strange noise. It was kind of loud rumbling. And we're like, oh, something's going on. And we looked outside, because we're in the back on the deck, and that house is in our driveway. It took our cars, swept the cars up, crunched them in between another house.
12: Yeah, my BMW is between his house and another house.
9: Yeah. BMW is between two houses.
11: Yeah. Just
12: walk down there, you can see it. A lot more devastation.
11: Yeah, no foliage, no nothing. Trees uprooted, broken. Our house is fine, fortunately. I mean, some mashed gutters, but the house next door is mashed. This house is mashed. I haven't been down that way yet, but crazy. You've been down.
9: Yeah. Gentleman, Aaron, that we just spoke about. Homes might be totally about
12: some of
9: that.
12: Some of the longs, the old ones are now gone, basically.
9: And I don't know, of course, I just met you when you bought the home or when it was built, but I know obviously this area was devastated by Eva Iniki. Yeah. Were these homes built after?
11: This house was destroyed. My sister-in-law has this house and this house and the next house. They were all rebuilt to a certain extent. She didn't own the house at the time of Iniki, the two-story, but she's rebuilt it since then from the original owner.
12: Done right, because they lasted. Yeah, you know, they survived. So.
11: But
12: thank God.
11: Jeez, it's crazy.
9: So that used to be a beach?
12: Oh, yeah.
11: That right over there used to be steps down into a beach. There was a house on the other side, another house, which apparently lost its railing and balcony. So...
12: It's bad.
11: We called 911 a couple of times because we

0: 5 little kids. And they're like, you guys just need a shelter in place. We can't do anything. We can't even get to you.
1: So we spent the night, all of us awake pretty much for the entire night in the back house on the second floor.
0: Yeah.
1: Just riding out the storm. And it was scary for those guys. But we made it.
2: To your knowledge, it seems everybody made it out and is okay.
0: Yeah, right when the power went out, a couple people, in fact, the people in that moved house, they evacuated. And then a couple of other people did too. And we're like, we don't even know if we can get through the road, so we just sheltered in place.
1: Yeah,
0: so.
1: The folks that were in that house drove away, and not 10 minutes later, it was where it is now.
2: And he was, yeah, he said, if we waited 2 more minutes.
0: Really smart, yeah.
2: So scary.
0: It's a boathouse now.
1: Yeah.
2: Oh, well, I'm so glad you guys are okay.
1: Sure,
2: we'll walk down there as well, so.
0: Yeah.
2: I appreciate you guys, and I'm so glad you guys are safe. It's going to take quite a bit of time to clean up. I know usually in these kind of scenarios, we've been through all too many so far in 2026, from the Kona Lows to Lala. The priority is definitely going to be clearing roads for emergency officials to make their way through. So Kuhio Highway, all of the highways, they're going to work on those first. And from there, that's when the county and state crews are going to be coming through to assess the damage. And but this is obviously for clean. Oh, I just feel my heart breaks for these homeowners. This is just one area. We're only within a mile radius of our hotel at the moment. So we were by the Sheraton, the public beach parking lot, completely blown out, asphalt all over Ho'onani Street, the rock wall in front of Kiahuna Plantation cottages, completely wiped out. So lots of debris roadways. So please, county home today from Poipu, and it's going to be a long day, and we'll just keep you posted as the day progresses.
3: All right, Nikki, mahalo for that live update. Just incredible what those folks have been through. Mahalo to Tim and Cammie to be so kind to speak with us after what had happened last night. Sounds like a terrifying experience, especially when you talk about kids being around.
4: Mm-hmm.
3: Call 911 to try and get some help. And this was the situation for a lot of people on Kauai last night. They couldn't get to anybody because the roads were all completely blocked by downed trees, et cetera. So scary stuff out there. I'm glad everybody seemed to be okay over in Poipu right there.
4: Especially for the people who are in that blue home that got swept away, you know, good on them that they did evacuate. And we're going to get a clearer picture once crews out there, county officials, start assessing the area of how many, you know, what the damage is, how many injury reports there were. But thankfully, it sounds like, just from Nikki's report, that everyone is okay. And you could see that the connection right now, it's really bad. It's really spotty. We have a power outage pretty much island-wide on Kauai, affecting the majority of the customers with KIUC.
3: Yeah, so please excuse some of the technical difficulties. Obviously, we're going to bring you whatever we can through the signal. It's not great, but you get a picture of what was happening out there through the kind of glitches right there. But we had heard from the National Weather Service that in Poipu last night at 11:38 that there was reports of a house blown off its foundation and into a neighbor's yard. That fits kind of that description. We don't know, again, we don't know if that's the exact case or if there was another house that was blown off of its foundation. But this sounded like it was, you know, obviously we had the huge winds up there, but this sounds like it was the storm surge from what I gather from Tim and Cammie's report.
4: Right.
3: That kind of knocked that house off of its foundation.
4: Right.
3: We've seen similar stuff on Oahu with some of those big pieces of cement and concrete that were just like Kate had been talking about in Nanakuli, Alawai Boat Harbor, that were just lifted like a feather by the powerful ocean.
4: It is crazy. Those concrete pillars were moved, cars were moved, I mean homes, and they were saying at face value 20 to 30 feet high surf, which
3: massive.
4: We can't even just fathom that right now. And you know, ocean safety has reminded people to stay out of the waters, because in those areas during a storm it just becomes a completely different beast.
3: Yeah.
4: Right, so it's not the same how you guys are used to. That's why we are seeing things that we've never seen before in those areas.
3: Yeah, so First Light, we're just getting a survey of some of the damage out there.
4: Right.
3: Let's get a check now on some of the traffic that we have with Brian Min, who's standing by with what's happening on Kauai. Hey, Brian.
5: Hey, Sam. Sorry, Nikki was in Poipu, and Kauai officials, emergency officials, have asked residents on the entire island of Kauai to stay off the roadways for unnecessary travel as they assess the damages from Hurricane Lowell, of course, Poipu, south of the island. And as we kind of scan through, you can see all that red, which we're not used to seeing on a normal flow map day. But of course, you see on a Hola east side, Kapa'a, and even if you make your way north towards Princeville area. We're checking all the different counties right here on Maui County and Hawaii Island right here towards Kailua-Kona and Hilo this morning. Now, right here on the island of Oahu, we do have a traffic alert. Farrington Highway closed between Princess Kahanu Avenue and Kaukama Road. And again, we'll keep you updated on that. Special use lanes, by the way, on Kauai and Oahu will not be in operation today. The one on Hawaii Island is. That's going to be our zip lane, not in operation today. Skyline going to be in the blue from the East Kapolei Station towards Pearl Harbor at 23 minutes 26 if you're headed off to the airport. H1 through that Waikele stretch, getting busy because some people got to go to work today. H1 and Waimalu exit is what we're looking at here. And we'll check on those drive times again, coming through 72 minutes right now from Waianae, 35 for Kapolei, 33 minutes out the door from Ewa. And if you're coming on over from Mililani, that's going to be 32 minutes for you guys, 17-minute drive from the windward side in Kaneohe and Kailua and Hawaii Kai. We'll see you guys here in about 16 minutes as we check on today's surf with GQ.
6: Hey, Brian, wow, it's just crazy. It's a no-go today. Brown water runoff, extreme. The surf is about 4 feet on the north shore. It's a new north-northwest swell, but again, ugly. 3 to 5 plus out at Makaha. Again, total storm surf all the way into town. Some six-footers, but it doesn't matter. Stay out of the water today. Makapu'u, 4 to 6 feet from Corina. And again, low causing all of this, but things start to normalize tomorrow. Every advisory in the book out there with a low tide here this morning, 7:30. Huge high tide at 2:30. The invisible green flash at 6:41. Rising at 6:16. 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
5: All right, mahalo GQ for that surf update. Hey, we'll be back after a quick break. Stay right there. 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
2: 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Hopefully the weather will cooperate with us. 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
5: More widespread moderate to heavy showers for Kauai County, now even reaching some of those outer bands for Maui County. Hawaii Island remains the driest island, at least for this morning, it looks like, but the winds are really reaching everywhere for the state. Currently now downgraded since yesterday evening into early this morning. Category 1 now, Hurricane Lowell is moving rather swiftly for a hurricane, about 18 miles per hour northerly now, with sustained winds at 90 miles per hour. Anything less than about 95 miles per hour will be listed as a Category 1. So thankfully, that's what Lowell is at right now. Could potentially be downgraded to a tropical storm by 2 p.m. this afternoon, Hawaii Standard Time, to 70 mile per hour sustained winds. So we are looking forward to that. Currently tracking about a gust about 115 miles per hour and still 245 miles northwest of specifically Honolulu, 145 miles per hour northwest of Lihue there for our Kauai residents. And let's take a look at the current conditions for you outside. We're still picking up some winds. Winds and storm surge surf are the two major impacts that we'll be taking a look at for today. But you could still see even outside the pretty sporadic rain coverage right now. 11 mile per hour southwest winds here in Honolulu, but we will see peaking winds at about 20 to 30 miles per hour for Oahu, even 40 to 50 still for Kauai County. And of course, our radar isn't catching everywhere in terms of the wind, so I'd say this is going to be the most minimal wind coverage for you. Again, town about 11 to 12 miles per hour. Kauai and Lihue by the airport there at about 24. Then about mid-20s for Kaunakakai, Kahului for Maui County. Hawaii Island about 3 to even 22 mile per hour winds for some areas. So either way, we are getting those south-southeasterly winds that are fairly strong moving forward for today. So this is what you need to know now that Lowell is a Category 1. We're still expecting the alerts to remain in place that we're going to take a look at coming up next as well. We are going to get the lingering rain, potential for flood, and of course the storm surge surf through today. And if you're just tuning in, we did talk to Ian Morrison of the National Weather Service. So big mahalo to him and everyone there for covering, of course, and doing our interviews this morning, because he did state that at least for today, the biggest impact will be that surf. So speaking of that, the ocean conditions look as follows. We've got the high surf warning for all of the south shores for all islands. High surf warning for west-facing shores only for Hawaii Island. High surf advisory for all east-facing surf of all of the islands. And we do have the hurricane warning that's still in effect for Kauai County. Hawaiian offshore waters, though, specifically 40 nautical miles out to 240 nautical miles out from Papahanao Mokuakea Marine National Monument. So we have been lifted from the hurricane warning we had at our 5 o'clock a.m. hour for Anahola and Lihue. Niihau at least. Tropical storm warning remains in effect for Oahu's areas, including Fort Shafter and Manoa. We have been lifted for East Honolulu, though. So peak winds for town about 20 to 30 miles per hour. Gusts will be those quick spurts at about 45. Flood advisory remains in effect for the island of Oahu here until about 7:30 a.m. So we'll let you know within the next half an hour if that's extended. And then the flood watch through this afternoon, specifically for Oahu, Maui County, and for the Big Island. So we do have some changes from this last hour there in terms of the weather and marine alerts. The question is, we are going to get the recovery efforts now through at least Aloha Friday. We're getting the cloud coverage, so it could be recovery efforts for the next several days, if not the next several weeks. We are just getting the sun up, so we'll take a look at Kauai and have all of our live reports coming up here shortly as well. But so far on the 7-day forecast, it looks like we'll finally get some relief from some of the wet weather and the cloud coverage starting this weekend through the second half of this forecast period and early next week. So as we head into the next several days, you could see less than 10% chance of showers starting on Saturday. And then as we head into early next week, Sunday through Tuesday, partly to mostly sunny with less than 10% chance of rain. That's it as for our forecast. Brian, I'll send things over to you.
6: All right, mahalo, Brady, for the weather update. 7:09, let's take a look at the traffic. And again, we've been telling you all morning long, Kauai emergency officials advising residents on the island of Kauai island-wide to stay off the roadways if it's unnecessary. Travel, of course, are going to assess the damages from Hurricane Low. We had Nikki in Poipu, south of the island. You can see island-wide, just all that red, which we're not normally used to seeing. Wet road conditions, debris statewide. Here's a look at the flow map on the island of Maui. If you're heading towards Kahului this morning, Wailuku, towards Waiahu, Haiku, and Kihei, if you go south of the island, and Hawaii Island on the east side, on Hilo side, and then we'll make our way west towards Captain Cook, Keaho, and towards Kailua Kona. Right here on the island of Oahu, most of that traffic, if any, H1 through that Waikele stretch, and then we've got this traffic alert, Farrington Highway, going to be closed between Princess Kahanu Avenue and Kaukama Road. We'll keep you updated if and when that is reopened. Skyline going to be here from the East Kapolei Station towards Pearl Harbor, 23 minutes, 26, if you're headed off to the airport. Special use lanes, by the way, which is a zip lane right here on the island of Oahu, and the special use lanes on Kauai are not in operation today. Hawaii Island, yours is. And here's a live look outside of H1 and Waimalu, that traffic pushing its way towards town this morning. So we'll take a look at those drive times again. Last time we looked, it was in that story, yellow zone. Waianae is still kind of hanging out there. So over an hour from the west side out in Waianae, 34 for Kapolei, 32-minute drive from Ewa. And if you're coming on over from Mililani, about 30 minutes for you guys, 17-minute drive from the windward side in Kaneohe and Kailua and Hawaii Kai. We'll see you guys here in about 15 minutes. Let's send it back to you, Sam.
7: All right, mahalo, Brian. Happening now, thousands of people on Oahu do not have power right now. You are looking live right here at the HECO outage map. As many as 57 reported outages affecting nearly 21,000 customers.
8: There are also power outages across the island of Kauai, and crews are working to get power restored. Joining us with more is communications manager Beth Amaro from Kauai Island Utility Cooperative. Beth, thank you so much for joining us today.
9: Absolutely. Happy to be here, Sarah.
8: Can you tell us how many people right now are without power at this time?
9: Yes, about 33,000 members are without power, and that's about 90% of our customer base. So we have about 3,000 that made it through the storm without losing power. I can't explain why, but those are primarily on the South Shore, Kaloa area, Lauai area, and Ele'ele.
8: Can you tell us what areas were the hardest hit?
9: Well, pretty much everywhere on the island was impacted, because, you know, other than that pocket of 3,000 outages, everybody eventually lost power. So early in the day yesterday, we were seeing a lot of outages in the Kapa'a Wailua area and in Wainiha and Haena. But then, you know, as the impacts of the storm started really hitting us around 7 o'clock, 8 o'clock, you know, kind of like clockwork, every part of the island eventually lost power.
8: We know during these types of storms, power lines get damaged. Any other infrastructure damaged by Lowell?
9: We don't know yet, and that really is our focus today. We need to do a full assessment of the damage to our lines, poles, substations, all of the other, our power plants, everything that makes up our system. So, you know, before we can start to restore power, we need to understand what is broken, and we need to have a plan to fix it so that we can restore safely. So that's our big focus today is damage assessment, which we will be doing. We're going to hopefully get up in a helicopter to be able to see it from the air. We have a special crew that flies drones to do inspections with drones. They came in from the mainland over the weekend, so they'll be hitting the ground this morning as soon as they can, and then we'll have people on the ground as well. So, you know, the goal is to get a picture as quickly as possible as to, you know, what the system looks like, what repairs are necessary, so we can make a plan and then start to repair and restore.
8: You know, officials have been telling people on Kauai to stay off the roads so that KIUC workers can access the roads more smoothly and get to where they need to go. But is there anything else that folks should be doing right now if their power is out?
9: I think hopefully, you know, you're prepared and, you know, you're probably going to have to live without power for a little while. We are very sensitive to the fact that it is difficult to be without power, but it is very, very necessary for us to do these damage assessments and to have a plan for restoration, because we can't just turn on the switch at this point. We don't know. That could be very, very dangerous for everybody involved. Mm-hmm. So it's time to be patient, to put your plans into motion. Pay attention to media. We will be giving updates as best we can. We hope by the end of the day today, we've done a good initial assessment of the damage, and we can come out with some information that might let people know how long it would be before we can restore power. So stay tuned to media, stay tuned to our Facebook page, and, you know, put your preparedness plans into motion.
8: And I know this may be a difficult question to answer right now, but do you think we could expect some power to be restored by the end of the day today?
9: I can't really answer that question. My initial intuition is that probably not, unless, you know, there are portions of the system that are 100% intact and can easily and safely be restored. Those would probably be areas that are closer to our power plants, which we have in Ele'ele, Port Allen, and also in Kapaia, close to Lihue. But it is a little bit too early to make that prediction, and it's probably more unlikely than it is low.
8: Well, Beth Amaro from KIUC, thank you so much for that update, and we'll be checking back in with you. So thank you so much for staying with us. All right, we will send things back over to you, Sam.
7: All right, mahalo, Sarah. We are talking about some of the closures that are happening right now. These damage assessments are ongoing, but we do have some school closures as well as county closures. Want to bring you some breaking news that we just got in about an hour ago, that there are 4 West Maui schools that will be closed today. The following schools are on the west side of the island: Princess Nahi Ena'ena Elementary, King Kamehameha III Elementary School, as well as Lahaina Intermediate and Lahaina Luna High School. That's due to unsafe road conditions along Honoa P'i Lani Highway in the Olawalu area that's forcing these closures. These are, of course, impacts from Hurricane Lowell. We also have state and county offices on Oahu and Kauai, public schools on Oahu and Kauai, including the University of Hawaii's campuses, state judiciary facilities. Essential services do remain open. Again, Chaminade University is going to be closed, so we have lots of closures. The Honolulu Zoo, as well as the municipal golf courses. Pretty much, if you can think about something that you're going to want to use today, right, that's recreational, that's going to be closed.
8: Right. It's better to just stay at home. I know that how boring that sounds, but right now, crews need to assess the damage, especially on Kauai, but also here on Oahu as well. There is a power outage, so better to have those roads open for those emergency officials.
7: Yeah, and over on the west side of Oahu, the Department of Transportation is working on roads that have flooded due to this storm. We're going to take a look at Farrington Highway right here. That's from around 1 this morning. High surf was washing ashore on the highway. That was closing all 4 lanes in both directions. That's between Princess Kahanu Avenue and Kaukama Road. Traffic in that area is being diverted to the emergency bypass road. We're told DOT crews were standing down until it was safe for them to clear the road. We have seen photos of them since doing so. Last night we spoke to officials about possibly opening up the Kole Kole Pass.
10: We've not set a time to open it. We've connected up with the Navy and the Army, so everybody's ready to pull the trigger on it. We're making sure that if we do get cut off because of the storm surges and impacts on Farrington Highway, we do have that separate route out. So we've not set up a time frame to open it, but we're connected up to ensure that we can open it as quickly as we need it.
8: Again, emergency bypass roads are open between Kaukauma Road and Lualua Lane Naval Road. Motorists are advised to avoid the area and use alternate routes.
7: And we will catch up live with the director of the Department of Transportation for Hawaii, Ed Sniffen, coming up in our 8 o'clock hour. So stay tuned for that. We'll get the latest updates. Highways, airports, as well as harbors, what's happening out there. Now, a low brought strong winds and heavy rain to Oahu overnight, leaving impacts across the island.
8: Kay Piper joins us now live from the Nanakuli area with a look at the conditions this morning. Good morning, Kate.
11: Hey, good morning, Sarah. Good morning, Sam. Yes, we're making our way up the leeward coast this morning, evaluating kind of the aftermath of the strongest parts of low that hit Oahu last night, especially on the west-facing shores. You know, we're still really seeing elevated surf, but I want to talk about where we are right now. We're at Kalaniana Ole Beach Park, and there's still a lot of storm debris that was left over. I mean, we can see we're seeing down branches. We're even seeing some remnants from Lala as far as brush goes that was knocked over, fallen. And I want to talk about this ponding over here that we're seeing underneath the tree. I mean, it's pretty inland of the park. And as we pan over to show the shoreline, it really shows the distance that that water came up overnight. I mean, that also is a combination of rain, wind, blowing, moving that force. But as we can see, the ocean still, the waves are incredibly strong right now. The National Weather Service is forecasting 12 to 16 foot faces on west-facing shores. That high surf warning still in effect. And I mean, across the coastline, it's still crashing down. We talked to residents just a little bit down the road who were telling us that, you know, it was washing up onto roads, really, really causing a lot of movement of debris, some flooding on the roads as well. And, you know, I'll just try and have you guys hear how loud it is. I mean, it's really, really crashing down. I'll try and extend my mic, but I mean, mixed with the winds and the crashing waves, I mean, we're still seeing some weather side effects from low, especially this morning. I mean, Brittany mentioned with National Weather Service, they said those highest impacts for us was that high surf, and we're still seeing it here this morning. And we're going to continue to evaluate and assess damage weather conditions throughout the morning. Kate Piper, working for Hawaii, sending it back to you in the studio.
7: All right, mahalo, Kate. Kate, how's the wind been out there? I know when you were down at the Alawai Boat Harbor coming up a couple hours ago, the wind was still pretty strong. How's it feeling out there right now?
11: We're still feeling the wind for sure. I think out of the big three, we're really seeing that high surf, but the winds have been pretty consistent. We're still feeling those gusts. Occasionally they'll come through stronger, but right now it's pretty consistent. It was a little misty this morning, but rain definitely hasn't been the biggest so far. You know, we're hearing some sirens come by, a fire truck at the moment. But yeah, just really want to put the message out there that hopefully everyone is safe, staying safe, doing what they can during this time as this weather continues to pass us.
8: So when you were coming into Nanakuli this morning, can you tell us if you've seen anything unusual or any damage, cars damage on the road? Because we know that the storm surge went all the way up to Farrington Highway. It was pretty shocking to see.
11: Yeah, I mean, the drive from town to here this morning, as far as damage goes, we didn't notice too much. There wasn't a lot of traffic, but we were driving kind of right before that first light. So as far as being able to assess damage, it wasn't 100% clear. But as the day continues to move forward, we're really seeing a lot more of the aftermath of Lowell unveil itself. But, you know, we did notice scattered traffic signals, traffic lights that were out, you know, from town all the way to Nanakuli. So just a reminder for drivers out on the road this morning, if you are driving, that approach those out signals like a four-way stop.
7: And also drive carefully around some of those construction crews from the Department of Transportation. Kate, mahalo for that live update all the way from Oahu's west side. And we have seen, those transportation crews moving sand. They've had to move boulders, right? Mm-hmm. Some of these big concrete slabs that have gotten washed ashore. And this is just on Oahu. We're not even talking about Kauai. So we had 27-foot waves on Oahu's south shore, according to the buoy that we heard from Ian Morrison a little bit earlier. Just incredible the amount of surge and surf that we saw from this West Side also saw some heavy surf as well.
12: I mean, the surf is so strong that it's moved those concrete pillars that we've seen here on Oahu. It's moved homes. It's shifted homes where Nikki Shenfield is in Poipu area, Baby Beach area. We saw that blue house. It's on someone else's driveway now. Mm-hmm. I mean, it's just crazy. And part of that, too, is the wind. The wind force and the gusts were so strong last night.
7: Yeah. Want to take a look at some of the footage we shot earlier from Alawite Boat Harbor, if we do have that. Kate was out there a little bit earlier, and you could see some of the sand just completely overrunning the parking lot down there. Of course, a lot of people go down here for recreational activities. Mm-hmm. I've been down there dozens of times. I've never seen anything like this before.
12: Right.
7: So you can see the flags flapping in the wind. You can see some of the rocks that were taken into the parking lot. So, yeah, it was treacherous this morning. This was starting at the kind of like 11 o'clock midnight hours when mm-hmm. we started to see the worst of the impacts from this storm, including the storm surge, etc. As you can see, some of the boats right there. We tried to look from our tower cam to see over close to Waikiki if we could see any of the damage in there. It looks like all the boats over there are okay, but yeah, you can see what happened over near Alawaia. You got a tree down right there. Some serious impacts, and we're just beginning to survey the damage as we're just an hour past sunrise right now at 7:23.
12: All right, and you know, we're still not done, like you said. We're still searching and trying to assess everything. So what people are asked to do is stay in place, stay off the road so that the emergency officials can go and use the roads and get to where they need to get to without any traffic. And assess your area as well, because especially Kima, the Kauai Emergency Management Agency, they want to know how much the damage is so that they can have possibly state and federal funding later. So file your insurance claims first, of course, but then also try to get a survey and report back. There is a survey online on Kima's website that homeowners can go and report any damage that they have, and that's going to definitely help the county.
7: Yeah. Pictures and video of some of the damage too. Do it right away before you clean up. Mm-hmm. Make that the first thing that you do. So you do have some documentation of that. Want to get back to the tower cam if we do get a chance on top of Hawaiki Tower. It's about 400 feet up, so we get to look down past Magic Island, and you could see some of the surf down there on the south shore. If you do watch the KH12 News regularly, we like to use this shot a lot here at Wake Up Today and Take Two, and it never looks like this. This is something that we look at this every single morning, Sarah.
12: Yeah, and it's usually beautiful, but right now it's kind of eerie. There is a brown water advisory as well. When there's rain, this runoff, that's going to make it very murky and dangerous. So stay out of the waters today for sure. We still have those impacts, those storm surges. So the water is not as we're used to. The waves are not as what we're used to seeing.
7: Yeah, look at it closing out the channel right there. It is just impressive, the force of nature. And if that doesn't convince you to stay out of the water, how about the shark that bit the board yesterday down at China Walls? Projected 12-foot tiger shark, according to Honolulu Ocean Safety.
12: That's crazy.
7: Which, usually be leading the newscast. That's kind of just an also-ran. So you get some aggressive shark activity out there. Brown water, right? The sharks, they don't see all that well. Not a time to be out there.
12: Earlier, we also had a jelly box.
7: Yeah, box jellies.
12: Box jellies before this came, Hurricane Lowell came. So there's a lot going on. Just stay out.
7: Yeah, no fun out there. We're going to get the latest on Hurricane Lowell as it continues on a pretty quick path away from us to the north-northwest, as well as some of the impacts. Keep it here.
12: That's right. Meteorologist Ian Morrison will be with us after the break.
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13: The stalemate is over in Foxborough. Christian Gonzalez and the Patriots just inked a record-breaking four-year, $135 million extension featuring $102 million in guaranteed money, making him the highest-paid cornerback in NFL history. After months of tense off-season negotiations and questions surrounding his status, he's back. I'm Drake Toll.
14: It just smells like nostalgic breakfast memories. Hey, I'm Ellie.
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2: 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Hopefully the weather will cooperate with us. On the next America at Night, we are going to continue honoring America with our National Park Series. 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And, of course, we'll hear from you. 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
5: Good morning, everyone, and welcome back. It's 7:28 a.m. now. Joining us now with the latest update of Hurricane Lowell live is meteorologist Ian Morrison. Good morning, Ian. Thanks for joining us once again this morning.
19: Hey, good morning.
5: Now, I know Lowell is moving away pretty quickly now, about northerly 18 miles per hour. So does that speed actually work in our favor, you think, if you could relay that to the viewers, because it limits how long we remain under those tropical storm conditions and hurricane conditions?
19: Yeah, that's a really good point. I mean, the speed of the storm as it moves away from us is taking those winds with us, with it up to the north. So we're seeing right now over Kauai, we're seeing gusts about just 30 to 40 miles per hour. So we're really dropping down dramatically from earlier this morning. And on Oahu as well, we're still seeing some bigger gusts at the higher elevations, like over the Waianae Mountains. I just saw a gust that's in the 50s still, but that is up at 4,000 feet. So we're good closer to the ocean surface. So as long as Lowell keeps moving away like it's expected, we should be in the clear of those winds by mid-morning.
5: Right now, though, since the winds are moving more so east-southeasterly, I know our island chain is not quite used to that. They're used to, you know, the northeasterly winds. When or can we expect the typical trade wind pattern to return this week? Or has this storm maybe for the foreseeable future for this forecast period, so maybe from now through next Tuesday, is that going to change the setup of our forecast for the next several days?
19: Right. We still have some issues with all the tropical moisture that's in the area. And we have the southerly winds trailing low that are over most of our islands right now. And when you look at your radar, the satellite, you're going to see those kind of banding areas of rain that are coming up. So there's a band right now that's heading for the Kihei area. So we're keeping a keen watch on that in the radar to see what's going to happen with that. They've already had a lot of rain already, so it won't take much to create some flash flooding in that area. And then we still expect at least another 1 to 3 inches across the islands over the next day or two with that lingering moisture.
5: Mm-hmm. And I know storm surge surf is also another impact that we're closely monitoring. Now that we're mostly away from the brunt of Hurricane Lowell now, what stands out to you the most about this tropical cyclone and ultimately how it's impacted Hawaii the last 24 hours? Is it the surf?
19: Right. Well, the surf is a big part of it. Coming up from the south, it really piled up the waves underneath the storm and then brought it up with it. So we had a dramatic ramp up of surf, not the usual when we have a storm that's either in the northern Pacific or down near New Zealand, it comes in gradually and builds up. But this was just like a dump truck of waves that came up last night. It went from 6 feet to 25 feet at our buoys off of the south shore of Oahu. So in a matter of 2 hours.
5: Now, as we mentioned earlier, I mean, we're not in the clear quite yet. We still have hurricane season running officially until the end of November, November 30th. So if you can give the viewers just one takeaway from Lala and Lowell from the last several weeks, is there something that you would like people to remember?
19: Right. So we still have a long way to go in the season. I mean, our water temperatures, our ocean temperatures are so much warmer than normal. Instead of 80, they're 85. And that's like adding instead of 87 octane fuel into your car, you're adding 92 octane. So that really gets these hurricanes going. And although the season officially ends at the end of November, we could see storms forming in December and even into the new year like we did in 2015.
5: Wow. Thank you so much, Ian. I'm sure we'll talk again this morning. Thank you for all the updates. We'll have this on K22.com. And then, of course, everyone, please look up the National Hurricane Center for any updates as well and the National Weather Service. Thanks, Ian, for your time. That was great.
19: Thank you.
5: All right. That's the latest so far. We'll have that full forecast coming up next. For now, Brian, I'll send things over to you.
6: Mahalo, Ian and Brittany, for the weather update. Of course, we'll send it right here. As far as the flow map, we've been telling you all morning long, emergency officials on Kauai are asking residents, if you do not have to travel on the roadways island-wide on Kauai, please do not do. You can see right here, it's all that they're going to check on the residuals from Hurricane Low and assess the damages throughout the morning. We'll bring that flow map right here to the Valley Isle. We got some traffic alerts. South Kihei Road closed between Alahele Place and Kanani Road. That's going to be happening there. North Kihei Road on the island of Maui is also closed between Honoapi'ilani Highway and South Kihei Road. You see all that traffic again, as all that moisture, all that rain, we've got statewide right here. So North Kihei Road closed between Honoapi'ilani Highway and South Kihei Road. We'll bring it right back here to the island of Oahu, and we'll focus right here, Hawaii Island, Kailua Kona and Hilo on the east and west side of Hawaii Island. If you're heading towards town this morning on the island of Oahu, it's going to get busier. Farrington Highway closed between Princess Kahanu Avenue and Kaukama Road this morning, and we'll focus on this one as well. Farrington Highway remains closed between Lualuale and Hakima Road. You see that yellow right there as you make your way from the west side. Skyline from the East Kapolei Station towards Pearl Harbor at 23 minutes 26 if you're headed off to the airport. Got that earlier stall, the off-ramp partially blocked in airport area, H1 eastbound, that off-ramp towards the airport exit. And of course, special use lanes on Oahu and Kauai remain not in operation today. That's going to be the zip lane for us, and on Kauai, your special use lanes on Hawaii Island is in operation. We'll take a look outside and check on these cameras right here. H1 in Waimalu, moderate traffic. Again, real gloomy skies for the obvious, and we've got slick road conditions out there. Those drive times are coming in. 73 minutes right now for Waianae, 34 for Kapolei, 32 minutes out the door from Ewa. And if you're coming on over from Mililani, about 31 minutes for you guys. Windward side locking in at 17 minutes from Kaneohe and Kailua and Hawaii Kai. We'll see you guys here in about 15 minutes. Sam and Sarah, over to you.
7: All right, mahalo, Brian. Coming up on 7:35 now, Hurricane Hunter has got a close-up look at Lowell yesterday. And though the storm was weakening, the flight was anything but routine.
8: The NOAA crews spent about 6 hours around Lowell, flying as high as 45,000 feet as the storm weakened from a Category 3 to a Category 2.
7: They found a storm struggling to hold itself together, its eye collapsing and reforming, and the system tilted by wind shear. The crew tells us conditions were so chaotic that the aircraft briefly lost performance and had to drop about 3,000 feet before continuing the mission.
20: We have trained for this. We know what to do when it happens, but it was very bumpy. You know, like we were bumping around and we were just doing what we've trained to do.
8: Now, despite the turbulence, the crew says it collected excellent data that was sent in real time to the Hurricane Center that's helped sharpen the forecast for Lowell's track and strength.
7: Oh, big mahalo to Lieutenant Cozart as well as the rest of the Hurricane Hunter crew for the bravery, dropping 3,000 feet in the middle of a Category 3 turning into Category 2 hurricane. No. They were flying around that thing when it was a Cat 5 also. So.
8: Right. Yes.
7: Yeah, treacherous conditions. Glad they're okay.
8: I know. Okay, we know that they do this often. They do these flights often when the hurricane is still a threat. Now they're not going to do it anymore, is what we're told by Ian Morrison. But yeah, they have to do that several times a day. That is pretty scary.
7: Yeah, when it gets within a certain amount of space to land, that's when they start doing it basically around the clock, right? It's like every 3 hours they're flying those flights.
8: Right.
7: So yeah, very important that we got that, including with Kauai's radar going down. We got a bunch of data from the hurricane hunters, right, that helped the forecasters.
8: Exactly.
7: All right. Now, besides mostly unrideable high surf and stormy conditions, Oahu Ocean Safety officials say the storm is causing brown water in some areas.
8: And that brings out the marine life. Officials say a tiger shark, estimated to be about 12 feet, was seen at China Walls in East Honolulu earlier yesterday. Take a look at this photo of a surfboard with a shark bite.
7: Check that out. Ocean Safety officials say the surfer was uninjured. The board, it's a little bit of a different story.
8: Man.
7: Look at that. Whoa.
8: And that's not even the full circumference of the jaw. You know what I mean?
7: Yeah, that's just the front few teeth, right? It's the incisors.
12: Right. Okay. Not a big fan at all, but of course, you know, we shouldn't even be out when there's brown water.
7: Yeah.
12: And this now kind of gives you maybe more of a reason to.
7: Yeah. Not a good day. Again, let's take the tower camp. Okay. Let's take a look at the South Shore of Oahu right now if we get a chance and see some of the waves that we're seeing out there. It is just,
12: it's pretty ugly.
7: It's nasty out there, right? So the sky's nasty. Look at that surf. It is just unbelievable how strong that is. We never see surf like that on the South Shore. Even during those big summer swells, right? It's never like this.
12: I mean, it's amazing how that storm surge just pushed back all the pillars, damaged some of the parking lots near the coast. So much sand is now on our roads
7: everywhere.
12: That we have to clean up everywhere, right? We were at the Alawai Boat Harbor earlier today. The sand is just covering that whole part, that triangle park area. And then also Kate Piper, she's in Nanakuli. Some of those beaches also, the parking lot is just washed.
7: Yeah, the road, it was like 200 yards from the shore all the way to Farrington Highway. It was just sand and boulders and pieces of cement. All kinds of stuff that got brought up. So Ian Morrison just said, you know, it was like 6 to 25 feet on Oahu's South Shore within 2 hours is how much it built. He likened it to like a dump truck, like these waves just built up on top of each other and came and slammed into the South Shore.
12: Yeah, he said dump truck of a wave. And that still is probably going to be lingering on. Like we know that lull is further away. But still, we're not in the clear yet. We haven't gotten the all clear, and surf could still be a problem right now.
7: Yeah.
12: A little, even later on today.
7: Yeah. GQ was saying, basically, just stay out, right?
12: Yes.
7: He's like, the kitchen sink of advisories. Like, if you could think of an advisory, it's out there, right?
12: I know.
7: No surf
12: it's
7: today.
12: It's a crazy day.
7: Yeah.
12: It is such a crazy day. So please be safe when you guys are out there. The roads are not in good condition. Power outages, so some of the traffic lights, you need to treat it as four-way stops right now. So, I know school is out for a lot of people. Work is out for today for Kauai and Oahu, but that doesn't mean to be out.
7: Yeah, and the island of Kauai, still a lot of assessment being done. We had talked to Kima as well as KIUC. They're still trying to get crews out there. They're trying to get helicopters out there to see what's going on. Of course, there's a lot of road closures. Elton Ushiel from Kima said that basically every blinking light for any kind of damage, it's out there. So they got a lot of assessments to go.
12: I know. 90% of the island on Kauai is out of power, according to KIUC. And they're trying to work as quickly as possible, first assessing the infrastructure, right? Trying to see if their infrastructure is good before they get working on the outliers. But we're probably not expected, especially for Kauai, to see power back on anytime soon.
7: Yeah, one of the impacts, obviously, airports. We're going to have much more on that coming up next.
12: Exactly. So thank you so much for being with us and staying here, but we'll be right back with more information for you.
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6: Right here at the island of Kauai, emergency officials asking residents do not go on the roadways if you don't have to, unnecessary travel, as they assess the damages from Hurricane Loke. You see all that traffic, I mean, all the debris, of course, throughout the night. We focus right here on the island of Maui. South Kihei Road is now closed between Alahele Place and Kanani Road. And we'll take a look here. North Kihei Road is also closed between Honoapi'ilani Highway and South Kihei Road. You see all that red, that traffic right there as we make our way through Maui. We'll have more traffic updates on Maui. Maui actually has more than several road closures. Hawaii Island right here from Kailua-Kona and the Hilo side, east and west. We'll take a look at the north side as well. Making your way west from Captain Cook through Keaho and Kailua-Kona this morning. Right here on the island of Oahu, special use lanes, which includes the zip lane on Oahu, special use lanes on Kauai, not in operation today. Hawaii Island, yours is. And we got Farrington Highway closed between Princess Kahanu Avenue and Kaukama Road, as well as Farrington Highway remains closed between Lualuale and Hakima Road this morning, in case you're up on the west side making your way towards town this morning. H1 through that Waikele stretch, it's all green, which is what we want to see here on the island of Oahu, if you do not need to make unnecessary travel here on Oahu as well. East Kapolei Station on Skyline towards Pearl Harbor at 23 minutes 26 if you're headed off to the airport. Earlier stall, still there, the off-ramp partially blocked in the airport area, H1 eastbound, that off-ramp towards the airport exit. We'll exit out of that, head to the cameras, and we'll check on this H1 and Waimalu. We've been seeing moderate traffic this morning pushing its way towards town this morning, and we'll check on those drive times again. 71 minutes for Waianae, 34 for Kapolei, 31-minute drive from Ewa. And if you're coming on over from Mililani, it's going to be 30 minutes in the car for you guys. 17-minute drive from the windward side in Kaneohe, Kailua, using that Pali Highway. That's going to be 18 minutes this morning. And Hawaii Kai, we'll see you guys here in about 15 minutes as we check on today's weather with Brittany.
5: Yeah, thanks, Brian. Here's a look into the forecast center now, tracking Hurricane Lowell Category 1, currently lying about 145 miles northwest away from Lihue from Kauai and about 245 miles northwest here of Honolulu. And downgraded since yesterday, now Category 1, with sustained winds of about 90 miles per hour. By about 2 p.m. Hawaii Standard Time, we're expecting those sustained winds to be approximately 70 miles per hour. So Lowell is expected to weaken, thankfully could potentially be downgraded once again. We're seeing the gusts 115 miles per hour now as it circulates there in the Pacific, and it is expected to veer about west within the next 48 hours, but currently lying again north-northwest of the island chain. Now, we were talking to Ian Morrison earlier of the National Weather Service. We are still expecting on average about 1 to 2 inches more of rain widespread across the state. You could see that here from our latest rain forecast from the National Weather Service and the National Hurricane Center. So the green here is going to be the indicator. So still about 1 to 2 inches of rain, flash flooding potential could still be imminent in the forecast. But the major thing we're taking a look at is the storm surge surf, because that will be the biggest impact for today amongst the wind as well. So here's a look at some of the current weather alerts. They have changed since about our 6 o'clock a.m. hour. No new updates quite yet, but into our 8 o'clock a.m. hour, we may have some updates for you. Hurricane warning is still issued for the Hawaiian offshore waters, 40 nautical miles specifically out from 240 nautical miles from Papahanao Moku'akea Marine National Monument. So that's no longer covering Lihue and Anahola as it did during our 5 o'clock a.m. hour Thankfully, tropical storm warning is also issued specifically for Fort Shafter and Manoa here in Honolulu. Flood advisory is still in effect, along with the flood watch for Oahu, Maui County, and the Big Island. And again, the storm surge surfacing in the double digits, upwards of 15 to even 20 footers for some areas. The high surf warning is in effect for all islands for our south-facing shores. We've got that covered for the west-facing surf just of Hawaii Island, and then for our east-facing surf for all islands today. The seven-day forecast shows you we are currently in recovery mode for the next 48 to 72 hours or longer. We're still seeing the cloud coverage lingering at that time as well, but we'll get the rain easing up as the rest of the week progresses. By the weekend, we're hoping for some sunnier conditions and skies that'll be closer towards the second half of this forecast period and will last through early and midweek next week. The good news is after this tropical cyclone system, Lowell, after this weekend, it does look like we're in the clear for at least the next 7 to 10 days, rather, of any new developments. That's it right now for our forecast. Sam, Sarah, I'll send things over to you.
7: All right, mahalo. The city and county of Honolulu says the zoo and all six city golf courses will be closed today. Officials say the closures are a safety precaution and will allow staff to inspect facilities after the storm.
8: The Board of Water Supply is asking all Oahu residents to conserve water and use it sparingly. That means using it for cooking, drinking, and personal hygiene only.
7: BWS says it needs electricity to operate its pumps. So if there are power outages, it will have very limited ability to pump water out to its wells and up to its reservoirs. Customers without power can call the Board of Water Supply to request a water wagon in their neighborhood. Hawaiian Airlines and Alaska Airlines plan to resume flights to and from Kauai today at noon.
8: Yesterday afternoon, the airline suspended flights to and from Lihue as weather conditions got worse.
7: This included 40 neighbor island flights and trans-Pacific flights between Lihue and the U.S. West Coast. The airlines are allowing impacted travelers to change or cancel their flights without fees.
8: And take a look at this eerie sight. Lihue Airport empty after it closed around 2:30 yesterday afternoon. We know the airport was packed on Sunday night as a lot of people tried to leave the island ahead of Lowell's close approach. And we are told again that airlines are going to resume their operations to and from Lihue around noon, probably a little bit after that, as they try to play catch up from all those delays and cancellations.
7: Please exercise patience, especially with some of the staff at the airports. Going to be hectic, I imagine. The people are doing their best to try and get you out of there if you are trying to fly out of Kauai or if you're trying to return home. Also, Kauai Island Utility Cooperative, we talked with them earlier. 33,000 of 36,000 customers are without power. That's 90% of their customer base, so without power. They're also assessing roads, the county is. The Kauai Department of Water, we talked about the Board of Water Supply on Oahu, mm-hmm. asking to conserve water. They are also asking to conserve

0: be out there. There are refuge centers that are still open. And as of 6:30, we got reports that around 300 people and 38 pets are using these refuge centers. And as far as we can tell, the five refuge centers are still open, and they are Kauai High School, Kalaheo Neighborhood Center, Waimea Canyon Middle School, Kilauea Neighborhood Center, and Kapa'a Middle School. So those are going to remain open.
1: Yeah, and if you do need to contact the Department of Water, if you do have a water outage on Kauai, or if they are without power, they're not able to watch us, and you can relay the message to those folks, that phone number is 808-245-5400. Again, to report water outage on Kauai, that is 808-245-5400. We had been talking to our Nikki Shenfeld, who is in Poipu. She was at her hotel room last night. She says she heard just an incredible amount of wind that kept her up all night. As soon as first light broke, she went down, saw a bunch of people trying to leave the parking lot of the hotel she was at. They couldn't leave due to downed trees. She heard that there was some people who had had their home washed into another home down close to Baby Beach.
0: Yeah.
1: And so she went over to that home, and she showed us, unfortunately, lost signal since then. Power outages, cell phones, et cetera, right? Very difficult right now. So we haven't been able to catch back up with Nikki, but she showed us some of the damage to some of those homes. And it was it looked like the storm surge versus the wind had knocked that home into another home. And she had said there was homes knocked over, the foundations all over the place over there.
0: At last check, when we spoke to Administrator Elton Ushio from Kima, he was saying that there's no loss of life. They are assessing right now via helicopter just to see what the damage is. Probably some injury reports. We don't know the extent of that. So we are waiting to hear a report back. But just from the witnesses and the neighbors who Nikki spoke to at Baby Beach, it sounded like everyone in that neighborhood was okay, even though it was so destructive. I mean, like you said, the home, this blue house, was swept away into their neighbor's driveway. So pretty strong, intense weather that they experienced overnight. Really scary.
1: Yeah, we're going to catch up with Elton Ushio coming up. Keep it here, folks.
0: That's right. We'll be right back.
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8: You came for this, we do that. So it might as well.
9: Because yes is so much more than

0: The answer to a question. First Hawaiian Bank. It all starts with yes.
1: Welcome back. Damaging hurricane conditions impacted Kauai and Niihau overnight. Joining us now is from the latest from the administrator, Elton Ushio from the Kauai Emergency Management Agency. Good morning.
2: Good morning and aloha.
1: So can you tell us what kind of impacts and damage did Kauai sustain overnight?
2: So overnight, a lot of reports came into the EOC or Emergency Operations Center. I think everything that was promised in the forecast, strong damaging winds, heavy rain, potential flooding and flash flooding, and storm surge, all manifested. And we ended up getting reports of damages or impacts in all three areas. We have a common operating picture, a situation map product that we keep on one of the large screens in the EOC. And that thing is lit up with all kinds of colored dots. It looks like a Christmas tree. So different damages, highway closures, trees down, power outages, what have you. Very, very busy night, full spectrum of damages. So, you already had spoken about the power being severely affected on Kauai. So with 33,000 out of 36,000 customer accounts offline at present, it's a huge restoration process for our Kauai Island Utilities Co-op partners. Where the river gauges showed much elevated water levels, we eventually saw flooding occur. Most significant that impacted highway flow was at Hanalei, where the Kuhio Highway closed and remains closed at this time. Run-ups, as predicted, did occur coastal areas, south and west shores. Fortunately, we had issued non-compulsory or voluntary evacuation or recommendation that people go to a higher floor if they're in a sturdy building. And, as we could see from reports and even media during the peak of the event, we had significant storm surge, various places along the south and west shore. So a lot of different impacts.
3: Elton, I can't imagine the assessment that's going to be undertaken today. But so far, do you know of any rescues or injuries that occurred?
2: So, we have all of our first responder partners in the room. And as I'm doing my thing in there, I do hear things coming through on the radio, people talking about things. I've heard of at least a couple injuries. I don't have too much incident specifics. So hard for me to elaborate at this time on the different types of injuries and where they occurred and the number.
1: You did mention Hanalei being impacted and probably locked in. Mm-hmm. What other areas are hardest hits and what other communities are locked in because of the road closure?
2: So if you were to look at our map, again, the effects were seen island-wide. Of course, the storm surge in the Poipu area. We got reports in Waimea, Kekaha. So all along that coastline, I'm sure we will, we've gotten reports, but we will discover more when we do our damage assessment by helicopter, which is planned for as soon as it's safe and lighted. We will have our people fly the coastlines, survey those areas. We're also requesting Civil Air Patrol assistance, if that's possible, to survey all of our coastlines to get us at least started in documenting what may have been impacted in addition to what we've documented overnight. Because from there, our incident management team will be able to set the operational priorities and targets for the day. Right off the bat, though, our public information office did issue a press release requesting that residents refrain from non-essential travel on our roads and highways, because we do want to, keep congestion to a minimum so that our first responders and those trying to restore that critical highway lifelines can really focus on the work that needs to be done.
3: Elton, we didn't get to see exactly where the eye of Hurricane Lowell passed due to the radar being down on Kauai, but it seemed to pass dangerously close to Niihau. Have you been able to talk to residents there and see if they're okay?
2: So we spoke with the Robinson family regularly throughout the incident, and seems to us so far, at least, that they handled okay. Residents on Niihau were able to shelter in fortified facilities, so that was good. With the radar offline, even with our National Weather Service embedded meteorologist in our EOC, we could barely tell, but we'd run the loop back and forth off the Molokai, and it looked like it came quite close to the island, just to the west of Niihau, the center of the storm, or the eye.
1: Sirens were sounded on Niihau. What about on Kauai?
2: So we sounded siren on Niihau only, not Kauai. Our decision threshold there was that, we do it just prior to the onset of arrival of actual hurricane force winds, and it just didn't seem that that would be the case on Kauai. That being said, sirens are just one of many tools in our proverbial quiver of arrows, or tools that we can use for public notification and warning. And we utilize just about every other tool that we had, most powerful being wireless emergency alerts to cell phones. We use our local mass notification system. We also use highway message boards and emergency alert system to TV and radio multiple times throughout the incident. And yeah, but the final warning to Niihau residents went via that outdoor warning siren system.
3: So Lowell is continuing to move northwest at about 18 miles an hour, so hopefully quickly getting out of our region, but there are still some impacts today, including some wind. Hopefully we get rid of the rain, but the surf as well, and we still have some high surf. What's your biggest concern as we continue through this Tuesday?
2: So, residents who hunkered down, looks like we have come through this storm with a lot of damage, but thus far, knock on wood, as far as we know, no loss of life. We want to keep it that way. Again, stay safe, let our crews get out and assess the damage and, restore those lifelines, those sort of 911 services, emergency services can be fully operational. Let us safely restore critical utilities, power, water, if there are disruptions there. We have yet to determine the full extent, but we'll be starting at first light. And, trying to set those priorities and get it done.
1: Elton Ushio from Kima, thank you very much for joining us and giving us the latest updates. I'm sure we're going to be reaching back out to you again after that helicopter flyover that you're going to do and a little bit more assessment later on in the day. So thank you for being with us.
2: Thank you.
3: All right, folks, well, coming up next, we're going to have much more on Hurricane Lowell as it continues to leave our islands at 18 miles an hour. Mm-hmm. Brittany's going to be back with the latest forecast.
1: That's right. So stay with us. We'll be right back with Brittany's latest report.
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9: Labor Day weekend is over. Now we turn towards fall. Hopefully the weather will cooperate with us. On the next America at Night, we are going to continue honoring America with our National Park Series. And this time we're going to take a look at Cape Cod National Seashore. 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Plus, we've got to rehash all the news that has happened over the last couple of days. And, of course, we'll hear from you. America at Night with me on the new 1420, Hawaii's News and Sports.
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11: 45 miles northwest of Lihue there for our Kauai residents. And we'll take a look at some of our future radar for you. Unfortunately, our last hour of our newscast yesterday evening, Kauai County is still out. So this is not going to give you the most accurate depiction of the widespread wet weather. We're still seeing that pretty sporadically for the islands, including you can see now on the radar, Oahu and Maui County. And the outer bands are still expected to reach some of the other islands as well. So Maui County, even Hawaii Island, will still get some of the stronger winds and then the storm surge surf that we're going to take a look at. And we were talking to Ian Morrison earlier with the National Weather Service. Storm surge surf is the main thing that will be elevated for today along with the winds, but we still have a possibility to get about 1 to 2 inches more of rain and flood potential. So we'll keep you up to date. So far, you could still see it here outside of our camera. We've been getting the pretty sporadic showers over in Honolulu. Remains pretty dry for the Big Island, but Kauai County, Oahu, and Maui County is seeing more of the rain as we're heading into our 8 o'clock a.m. hour now. And we have a few changes. We were lifted from the flood advisory this last hour, thankfully, but we do have the flood watch that's still issued for Oahu, Maui County, and Hawaii Island, along with the hurricane warning that's still issued for about 40 to about 240 miles for the offshore areas of Kauai County. Tropical storm warning also remains in effect just for Fort Shafter and Manoa. We'll let you know specifically at what hour that is expected to be lifted. That's still in effect at least through the afternoon for today. And due to the ocean conditions, we still have the high surf warning that's in effect for all of the South Shores. High surf warning in effect for the west-facing surf still of Hawaii Island. That hasn't changed. And the high surf advisory for all islands east-facing surf. So speaking of that, here's a look at some of the surf numbers for you as we head into the first half of today. We have about 12 to 16 footers for Kauai County's west-facing surf, 7 to 10 for Oahu, 6 to 8 for Maui County, and about 7 to 10 for Hawaii Island. The south-facing surf for Kauai includes 15 to 20 footers, 10 to 14 for Oahu, 10 to 14 as well for Maui, and then about 7 to 10 for the Big Island. East surf includes about 7 to 10 for Kauai County, and across the board, that's going to be 7 to 10 for our westerly islands, Oahu and Kauai County, then also our easterly islands, Maui County and the Big Island. So that hasn't changed too much, but you could see well into the double digits in terms of our surf for most areas, south, west, and east facing shores. The week ahead for you is also on the screen. So the question is, when are we expecting some sunnier conditions and trends? For about the next 48 to 72 hours, you could see the elevation in terms of the wet weather potential, but it does drop down over the weekend to less than 10% chance of rain, with partly cloudy to mostly sunny skies as we head into our next forecast period. Coming up next, we'll take a look at some of the peak winds. We're still averaging about 20 to 30 miles per hour for Oahu and Kauai County, about 40 to 50. So even though we've got Lowell moving away rather swiftly for a hurricane still, about 18 miles per hour, we'll still get some of the traces and some lingering rain showers and, of course, those outer bands in terms of the wind for the islands. That's it as far as our forecast. Sam, Sarah, I'll send things over to you.
3: All right. Mahalo, Brittany. Happening now, tens of thousands of people on Kauai do not have power. You are looking live right here at the map from the Kauai Island Utility Cooperative. You can see all those outages all across the island in those populated areas, affecting nearly 33,000 of 36,000 potential customers.
12: As damage assessments begin, Governor Josh Green has ordered all state and county offices and public schools on Oahu and Kauai County to be closed today.
3: And over on Maui County, there are four closed schools. That'll be Honoa Pi'ilani Highway forcing those closures. It's Princess Nahi Ena Elementary School, as well as King Kamehameha III Elementary School, Lahaina Intermediate, as well as Lahaina Luna High School. All other public schools on Maui, as well as the Big Island, will be open today. Now, this also impacts University of Hawaii campuses and state judiciary facilities. Officials say this will allow emergency response and recovery operations to continue through today while keeping unnecessary traffic off of the roads. That's as crews monitor these conditions.
12: Classes are also canceled at Chaminade University. Again, these closures are in place for Oahu and Kauai County and the four schools on Maui. Essential services and emergency operations will continue. Some private schools may also be closed, so families should check with their child's school for updates.
3: There are still five shelters open on Kauai. They are located at Kilauea Neighborhood Center, Kapa'a Middle School, Kauai High School Gym, Kalaheo Neighborhood Center, and Waimea Canyon Middle School.
12: You must bring your own food, water, bedding, and disaster supply kit. Pets are allowed, but they must have a crate or cage.
3: We're getting some breaking news. Just as Brittany was speaking, we learned that the tropical storm warning for the Sandy County of Honolulu has been dropped. So
12: yes,
3: as Hurricane Lowell continues to move north-northwest, less of those impacts, although we do have strong surf. And we got some of that as well as heavy rain across the island overnight.
12: Yeah, that's right. Kate Piper joins us now live from Nanakuli with a look at the conditions over there. Good morning, Kate.
13: Good morning, Sarah. Good morning, Sam. Yes, we've made our way onto Farrington Highway right now, where crews are working really, really hard to get this road cleared, safe, and passable for residents. Right now, we are at Lu'ulu'ulei Naval Road, where the traffic signal is currently out. Officials are conducting traffic. There's a contra flow in effect, but we can already see traffic starting to build and back up in the area. You know, officials are asking residents to stay home and stay off the road if possible. But if you are out today, make sure you advise caution, approach these sections slowly where you do see traffic lights out, and make sure to treat it as a four-way stop if there is no officers or officials on the road conducting traffic. I mean, a little bit down the road, I can't see exactly what light or street that is exactly, but we can see a big mound of sand that they've already started to gather as they work to clear the roadways. As we know, Lowell brought some strong winds, rain, and one of those biggest impacts being high surf. We were, you know, down over in a residential area a little bit earlier this morning, and that high surf really is just pushing debris up onto the roadways combined with those forces of the winds and rains, leaving really, really a lot of impacts, especially on our roadways such as Farrington Highway and in neighborhoods that we've seen so far. So just a reminder, again, if you are on the roadways, make sure you approach those out lights as a four-way stop and make sure you are passing work zones slowly as crews are out this morning. Big mahalo to them for doing what they can to make our roads safe and clear as we already begin to clean up and rebuild after Lowell. We're going to keep an eye on conditions out here, but in the meantime, I'm Kate Piper, working for Hawaii, sending it back to you in the studio.
3: All right, mahalo, Kate. It is just stunning to see these images of all that sand out there. What kind of other debris have you seen out there all morning?
13: I mean, as far as debris goes, we've seen a lot of branches and really, really big tree stumps even. I mean, cement pillars from town here over onto the leeward coast. I mean, just stuff being pushed to move around that really would take a strong force to do so. I mean, as far as the weather goes here, like you guys just mentioned, that tropical storm warning has been canceled. And the winds have kind of quieted down a little bit as far as rain goes. It's been fairly dry this morning, but we can still hear those waves crashing up right over, you know, near Farrington Highway. So that high surf is still in effect.
12: And I'm not sure if you were able to talk to officials about the local traffic in the area, if people who are living in that stretch of road that's closed are allowed to come out or they need to stay over there until they clear the highway completely.
13: we see officials right now, they're conducting traffic, letting people pass now. It is in that contraflow effect, so traffic is really starting to, you know, back up as they're trying to give crews as much space to work. But this stretch right now that you guys are looking at, they've let occasional cars pass, but they really are trying to divert traffic around the area.
3: All right, mahalo, Kay, for that live update. Incredible to see all those crews out there and how much sand had piled up on the Farrington Highway. It is just stunning how powerful the ocean can be.
12: And just crazy how this, it went all the way to Farrington Highway from the shoreline, you know. And I you know there's not a lot of beach, but still, that's a crazy amount of water.
3: A little bit earlier at some spots, Kate, it looked like about 200 yards. This is a rough estimate of sand and boulders, et cetera, that had just been pushed up some of those, like, alleyways, up some of those streets all the way to Farrington Highway. So, yeah, incredibly strong storm surge as well as the surf out there. Now, one of the things that we saw on Kauai a little bit earlier was Nikki Shenfeld. Before we lost service with her, of course, power outages all throughout Kauai, was some of the families that she had talked to as soon as she left her hotel in Poipu.
12: Right.
3: With some of, you can see right there, some of the homes that had been swept off of their foundations.
12: Right, this is around the Baby Beach area, and she didn't have to go far to see this much damage. Now, she was saying that the storm surge brought all that, you see, debris and sand on the road right now, and there's that blue house over further in back of that two-story white house. You can see that one has been lifted off their foundation and into the neighbor's driveway. Now, the people that we spoke to, that Nikki spoke to, she said that, you know, they don't seem like there was any major injuries from people and that people were safe. So here's what they had to say.
14: It just got absolutely leveled. Never seen anything like this in my life. This whole house ripped off its foundation. That house used to be right there, and now it's in the middle of the road. I don't know, even know how that is possible, but crazy. Never seen anything like it.
15: About how many homes? When you were down there, because it looked like we're severely affected.
14: The whole row, maybe like 15 houses from this one down.
15: Wow. What did you think of the one of where you were?
14: We're luckily in like a little, somewhat of a valley, so it was a little more calm. But I was talking to my friends all night. My friend lives in Kikaha. My friend Nate, he was in the middle of it, and he was just definitely shook up. And yeah, crazy.
3: Yeah, just amazing to see some of the damage. Just, again, Nikki walking out of her hotel, right? It was tough for them to even get out of the parking lot because there were some downed trees. Nikki said she was hearing an incredible gust last night blowing down the hallway of the hotel. They were hoping that the windows in the hotel wouldn't break. Luckily, it held. And went outside, and this is one of the first things that they saw was this home that had been swept into another home by that powerful surge.
12: You know, we know that 90% of the island is without power, so overnight they probably couldn't see how bad the damage is. And now, first light this morning, they're assessing what has happened, and you can see that it's just unbelievable sights right now. Homeowners are recommended to survey their area safely and try to take, as Sam, you said, take photos if they can, trying to document everything for the insurance claim and also for KEMA. They have a survey and they want to know the damage from your perspective as well.
3: Yeah, we're going to keep you updated with the latest impacts as well as what's happening with Hurricane Lowell as it quickly moves its way away from our islands, thankfully, in just a bit.
12: Thank you so much for staying with Take Two. We'll be right back.
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16: 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Kevin Jennings carved up the secondary for 430 yards, weathering a barrage of turnovers before orchestrating the clutch game-winning drive. I'm Drake Toll.
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11: Live is meteorologist Ian Morrison. Good morning, Ian. Thanks for joining us once again this morning.
18: Hey, good morning, Brittany.
11: Well, the good news is it does look like the flood advisory for Oahu and the tropical storm warning was just lifted within this last half an hour. So that's some good news for Hawaii. Are there any latest updates that we have so far on Lowell on its current track now that we're moving into our 8 o'clock a.m. hour? If we could just give a quick update for the viewers.
18: Right. We had our update from the National Hurricane Center at 8 a.m. and they did drop all of our warnings. So the hurricane warning's gone. Tropical storm warning is gone for Oahu. What we have left is the flood watch for the entire state. So that'll continue at least through today, if not be extended into tomorrow. Lowell is now moving off at a brisk pace to the north at about 18 miles an hour. It's dropped down to a category one. It's hitting that southwesterly shear, colder sea surface temperature. So it is weakening quite rapidly now.
11: Mm-hmm. Thank you so much, Ian. And we do have some of those updated weather and marine alerts on the screen for you right now. We were talking earlier how as we're moving now towards the rest of this Tuesday morning and through the afternoon, storm surge surf is probably the biggest impact. Does that remain true at this hour? And what are some elevated surf conditions that we can expect? I'm assuming for Kauai and Kauai County, it's going to be the worst out there.
18: Yeah, you're right. The buoy last night got up to about 25 feet. That's the buoy just south of Oahu. Unfortunately, we don't have a buoy over on the south side of Kauai, or that would have shown even greater waves, I'd imagine, above 30 feet if we had something measuring over there. But we still have the waves now. They're on their way down. Last I checked, it was at about 17 feet, which is still quite high. Mm-hmm. And the period of those waves is very close together. So that's going to create dangerous surf conditions out there, especially on the south and western coast. So we have those warnings up. Please stay out of the water if on those coasts.
11: Thank you, Ian. Now, moving forward through today, I know we were talking how Lowell is moving pretty swiftly for a hurricane system, Category 1 now. Does it seem that it looks like it'll be downgraded to maybe even a tropical storm later this afternoon?
18: Yeah, that's quite possible. It is weakening rapidly. It is also expected to take a westward turn over the next few days. So it'll be gone from the Hawaii area. It may last a little bit longer, a few more days out there, but it won't bring any more threats to Hawaii.
11: And in terms of the recovery efforts, when are we thinking our typical trade wind pattern could potentially return? I know we have some lingering rainfall for today. Of course, the storm surge surf that we talked about. And the winds seem to be dying down slightly as we move forward through the middle of this week. So timeline-wise, when are we thinking that we'll see more sunshine?
18: Yeah, it looks like we'll be in this southerly flow for the next 2 days or so. And then the trades are going to try to push back in mid to later on in the week. looking towards Thursday to Friday timeframe, they'll push back in over the eastern part of the state, the Big Island and Maui, and then eventually get over the whole state by the weekend.
11: Well, thank you so much for your time, Ian. Is there a website where we can find more information? Of course, we'll continue to monitor some of the situations here with our KHON2 newscast. But for the National Hurricane Center and National Weather Service, where can we find you guys?
18: Just go to weather.gov. Click on Hawaii.
11: Sounds great. Easy peasy. And of course, again, we'll have this online. Thank you so much, Ian, for joining us periodically throughout this morning. We'll talk to you again soon.
18: All right. Thank you.
11: All right, that's the latest, and we'll have that full forecast coming up next. For now, Brian, I'll send things over to you.
3: All right, mahalo, Brittany, for that weather update. We'll take a look at traffic, and well, of course, on Kauai, officials, emergency officials are asking residents do not go on the roadways for unnecessary travel as they assess the damages from Hurricane Low. South Kihei Road closed between Alaheli Place and Kanani Road right now on Maui, and North Kihei Road is closed between Honoa Pi'iliana Highway and South Kihei Road as well. As we'll make our way through, most of this closure is happening on Maui and Hawaii Island, not too bad, Kailua Kona and Hilo Side, right here on the island of Oahu. Ferrington Highway closed between Princess Kahanu. And then, of course, Lualua Road and Hakima Road been closed all morning long. And we'll get the H1 heading westbound skyline open this morning. We'll be back right after a quick break.
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11: Caution. Hawaii County Mayor Kima Alameda joins us with the latest. Thank you so much for joining us today, Mayor.
23: You're welcome.
11: Now, we've seen extensive damage on Kauai County. There's also damage here on Oahu, and Maui has also been impacted. Can you tell us what kind of impacts from Lowell did Kauai County see?
23: Well, we've been very lucky so far. There's some high surf. West Hawaii beaches and beach parks are still closed. We had some wind and rain, but nothing that we cannot handle. And so my heart goes out to people from Kauai. We've been there, and we're still in recovery from Lala.
11: And I do want to get to that a little bit, but can you say, again, I just heard a little bit of what you said. You said that the beaches are still closed?
23: In West Hawaii, there is some high surf, and so just for precautions, we are some of the beaches and beach parks are closed.
12: Got it. And then everything else is just normal operations on a Tuesday. School is still operating, and also all the county offices, correct?
23: Absolutely, and no road closures. One small outage in Puna from a tree that fell, about 50 customers. Again, nothing significant. And so, like I said, we were lucky on this one.
12: Can you tell us a little bit more about the Kau'u district where the communities are still recovering from Lala?
23: Yeah, I mean, you know, thank goodness that that we didn't get hit on this one. I mean, we still might get some heavy rain, but nothing that we cannot handle. The almost 40 inches of rain in Kau'u is still a problem. I mean, we got debris all over the place. We got large boulders and rocks that still needs to be cleared in some flood channels. And so there's a lot of work to be done. And that's why I had to make that tough call yesterday, whether or not we was going to close state and county offices or we're going to stay open. And weather reports showed that we would get minimal impacts, which we did, thank goodness, which allowed our crews to work. Another day's work is another area of debris that's cleared. And so we need every day right now to get those areas cleaned up and back to normalcy.
12: I understand you guys are still recovering from Lala. Looking ahead, we're still in the middle of hurricane season. Is there anything that you would like to tell folks, a message right now for this week?
23: Sure. I mean, you got to continue to remain vigilant. All right. I mean, what happened to areas of Kau'u and the major power outage on our island, you know, tells us to be prepared, to get our emergency kits ready, to check on our neighbors, to equip our house with information, you know, emergency plans and such, because not just the wind, but the rain can cause fires. You know, Big Island, we've had it all, volcanic ash, tsunami warnings in 2025, you know, this super hurricanes that's coming in now. I mean, it's a lot. And so we should be ready at all times.
12: Okay, well, we really appreciate you, Mayor Kima Alameda from Hawaii County, for just giving us a quick update, and glad to hear that everyone was predominantly safe there in Hawaii County. So thank you so much for that update.
23: You bet.
12: Now we continue to go island by island, county by county, to see the effects and the damage from Lowell. So we'll be right back with more on that.
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3: Use it sparingly. That means using it for cooking, drinking, and personal hygiene only. BWS says it needs electricity to operate its pumps. So if there are power outages, it will have very limited ability to pump water out of its wells and up to reservoirs. Customers without water can call the Board of Water Supply to request a water wagon in their neighborhood. Hawaiian Airlines and Alaska Airlines plan to resume flights to and from Kauai today at noon. Yesterday afternoon, the airline suspended flights to and from Lihue as weather conditions got worse. This included 40 neighbor island flights and trans-Pacific flights between Lihue and the U.S. West Coast. The airlines are allowing impacted travelers to change or cancel their flights without fees. Hurricane hunters got a close-up look at Hurricane Lowell yesterday, and though the storm was weakening, the flight was anything but routine. The NOAA crew spent about 6 hours around Lowell, flying as high as 45,000 feet as the storm weakened from a Category 3 to a Category 2. They found a storm struggling to hold itself together, its eye collapsing and reforming and the system tilted by wind shear. The crew tells us conditions were so chaotic that the aircraft briefly lost performance and had to drop about 3,000 feet before continuing the mission.
7: We have trained for this. We know what to do when it happens, but it was very bumpy. You know, like we were bumping around and we were just doing what we've trained to do.
3: Now, despite the turbulence, the crew says it collected excellent data that was sent in real time to the Hurricane Center. That's helped sharpen the forecast for Lowell's track as well as strength. And that is especially important because we did lose that radar yesterday on the island of Kauai. So very nice for those Hurricane Hunter employees to be able to help us out with all that data. All right, folks, coming up next, we're going to have more on the aftermath of Lowell, including some of the impacts from West Oahu, where we have our Kate Piper. Aloha and good morning, Kate.
9: Good morning, Sam. Yes, crews are working to clear Farrington Highway this morning after Lowell brought severe impacts to the leeward coast. An update on traffic coming up on Take 2. Stay tuned.
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3: Which brought some heavy impacts to our islands, including some strong winds, heavy rain, and especially on Oahu, it was the storm surge.
6: Yeah, that's right. Kate Piper joins us now live in Nanakuli with a look at the conditions this morning. Good morning, Kate.
9: Good morning, Sarah. Good morning, Sam. Yes, we are here on Farrington Highway right now, where crews are working to clear the roadways. Lowell, one of those biggest impacts we saw was high surf, strong winds, and some rain, which brought a lot of debris up onto the roadways. I'm going to step out of the way so you guys can get a better look at this really powerful imagery that just shows what Lowell had done overnight into this morning. You know, so we're here at Lualualei Naval Road, where the traffic light is currently out. We've got city and county crews here controlling traffic. They are letting cars pass through the work area, but it is very slow. That contra flow is in effect. But we spoke with crews, and they said all the way down to the bend here on Farrington Highway, long stretch down. I mean, they're just working to clear this sand. If you guys can see, I mean, those mounds that they have already piled up this morning, and we've seen trucks clearing, taking out more and more sand throughout the morning. So the roads were really, really heavily impacted here on Farrington Highway. And like I said, that local traffic is the only one that is allowed to pass this morning. Lualualei Naval Road is, you know, backed up as far as the eye can see as crews are slowly working to safely have cars pass through the work zone. But I also want to talk about that high surf. That was one of the biggest impacts we saw here on Oahu. And Lowell is still bringing in that high surf this morning. Just on the other side of this grass mound this morning, I did a little wave check just a few minutes before this, and those waves are still washing up onto the shoreline. There is no sand, no beach at the moment. Those waves are still coming in. So if you can think about those waves at the peak of its height last night, think about how powerful and big they must have been to wash up onto Farrington, bringing all that debris with it. So it's just very impactful to see here this morning, but even more impactful to see how hard our crews are working this morning to keep our roads safe as they monitor traffic and work to clear them as well. With that being said, we're going to continue to keep an eye on things out here this morning and give you guys updates as they become available. Kate Piper, working for Hawaii, sending it back to you in the studio.
3: All right, mahalo, Kate. What kind of debris have you seen out there, both on the road on Farrington Highway as well as some of the side streets? And then a little bit earlier, you were out at Alawai Boat Harbor.
9: Yeah, I mean, as far as debris goes, we were seeing some downed tree branches, you know, similar to Lala, but something that we saw this morning that, you know, was very shocking is a lot of large pieces of rock, debris. I mean, even these cement pillars, you know, that you find in parking lots or you see just kind of on the side of the road, I mean, just brushed, moved, pushed really far, especially over near the Bowls parking lot area across from the Rainbow Tower, the Hilton Hawaiian Village. I mean, we were seeing large cement pillars pushed across the parking lot, which is just a real testament to how strong those storm surges were last night. I mean, that mix of high surf, strong winds, and rain all coming together, really pushing things across large spaces.
6: You know, Kate, this is Farrington Highway, which is pretty much the main way in and out of the Waianae Coast, so we could see a lot of crews are over there. It looks like there are some pedestrians, like we saw a man on his bicycle, and some other cars that are not part of the crews that are trying to clean up, going in and out. So are they letting local people who live in that area, local traffic, come in and out while they're working it to clean up everything?
9: Yes. Like I said earlier, they're allowing local traffic slowly but surely to come in and out. Like I said, local traffic only. It's moving slowly but surely, and I just want to emphasize again how hard these crews are working to make sure our roads are safe, from our crews that are out there on Farrington Highway right now to all of the cars out on the road. But, you know, just a reminder, if you can stay home, please do. You know, let crews work, clear up these roads as they can. But like you mentioned, Sarah, I mean, Farrington Highway is really the only way in and out on the Waianae Coast. So this is a really impacted road, and it's really backing up traffic here this morning for residents.
3: All right, mahalo, Kate, for that live update. You can see some of the emergency officials, police officers, Department of Transportation crews out there working hard to get that cleared up. Mm-hmm. Yeah, an amazing amount of sand and rocks and debris that were put onto Farrington Highway.
0: Right. I mean, you cannot see the divide, the highway divide and the lanes, because that's how bad it is and unsafe it is, too. You know, so that's why they're trying to quickly clear that so we can actually see the lanes. You know where you're going. And yeah, that's the only way in and out, pretty much.
3: It's not the only spot. Maui, Honua, Pilani Highway, of course, Kauai. We're just getting some damage assessments. I'm sure there's lots of spots on Kauai that have similar things happening. So yeah, we're keep it here. We're going to keep you updated with the latest on that recovery effort, as well as more recovery efforts from the Red Cross.
0: And that's right. We have a live interview with them, and they're going to talk about the refuge areas that's been open on Kauai. So more on that right after the break.
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0: The latest. Good morning, Molly.
22: Aloha, good morning.
0: So can you tell us what you experienced overnight at the refuge areas in Kauai?
22: Yeah, in Kauai, the American Red Cross had five refuge areas open, and we experienced people coming in and seeking safety. There was a lot of calm and a lot of support, but we did see increased numbers overnight due to worsening conditions of the wind and the rain. And the locations of those are at the Waimea Canyon Elementary, Kalaheo Neighborhood Center, Kapa'a Middle School, Kilauea Neighborhood Center, and... did I say Kalaheo? I think those are the five. We had over 300 people in those five refuge centers overnight. And so we are experiencing situations where people are seeking safety and support, and the American Red Cross stands ready to support our state and our county in those citizens seeking safety.
0: Do you expect there will be more people, because we know that right now power is out to about 90% of the island? Do you think there'll be more refuge areas open as well?
22: We are anticipating that. With power outages, people may seek those refuge centers. And so converting those refuge centers to emergency shelters is probably on our forecast for today. And those refuge centers may stay open longer. We may consolidate some of those centers. So stay up to date on where the local locations are in your area if you need that support. They will stay open as long as there is a need in the community.
0: And what can folks find at the refuge centers?
22: Yeah, the refuge centers are there as safety. There are snacks, there are water. If there is a need for longer term sheltering, the American Red Cross, the Hawaii chapter, is able to transition them. And then there will be cots and blankets, meals, hot meals, and things like that to support everybody. I did mention that there were

0: to Kauai County, where Nikki Shenfield is there live from Poipu, who has been speaking to neighbors who've been impacted by Hurricane Lowell. Good morning, Nikki.
1: Hey, good morning, Sarah. Yeah, so we're over by Poipu Kai Resorts. No damage that I can see right here, but there are areas of Poipu that are severely, severely damaged, and we are unable to get any kind of cell signal or reception down there, so that's why I'm not standing there at the moment. We're going to be showing you some of the shots that we did get from Ho'ona Road, which is near Lavai Road. Devastated. At least from what I could see, we weren't even able to make it all the way through Ho'ona Road, but at least a dozen homes just completely destroyed when those 30-foot waves came through, with also that storm surge. People rushing out of the homes around 8, 9 o'clock last night. That's when they said that it had happened. There was a couple that I spoke to that was doing the Kauai Marathon. They evacuated and ended up sleeping at like a ballpark. When we were at our hotel this morning, another gentleman had approached us saying that the waves just started inundating his home. He evacuated to our parking lot by Koloa Landing. The damage is extensive. We saw some KPD officers down there walking through. Even they were just stunned by what they were seeing. Baby Beach is essentially gone at this point. The road is completely damaged, destroyed. It's going to take a really, really long time. And it was just heartbreaking to see, you know, there was one auntie that's been there since Iniki. And just the shock on her face when she first saw the damage, it was overwhelming. That's just one area. So Lavai Road by Ho'ona Road completely buckled in. I saw one state car there blocking. And then over by the Sheraton, there was a public beach parking lot that was completely obliterated by the waves. It just tossed all the asphalt right into the middle of the road. There was a car smashed into a tree over there. Just a lot of devastation. And I haven't even left Poipu yet. So it's really, the roads are inaccessible at this point. I have been texting with whomever that I can get a signal out to. DOT Director Ed Sniffen said they're trying to clear the east side, which is blocked at the moment. They're having teams clear a route through to the west side to get all the essential workers out there. And then as for airlines, because a lot of visitors do have flights this evening and they keep asking me what's the latest on that, all I had was the 9 p.m. update from him because we did lose power, but he said the airport is open. Airlines have canceled flights up to 10 a.m., and they're still getting more TSA and FAA personnel there. So please stay off the roads if you can. I know with no power, there's really nothing to do, and without signal, everyone is trying to be a little niele, but we do see KFD trying to get to these places to survey the damage. But that's the latest now from Poipu, and we'll bring you the very latest on air and online. I'll send it back to you.
2: All right, mahalo, Nikki. What was your experience like last night, Nikki, as you dealt with some of the impacts that were rolling in? I know you tried to get to bed a little bit earlier, but what was it like as you continued on to the night?
1: The wind was the big factor from where I was, and that's all that you could hear. And for the residents that I spoke to that were closer to the water, it was the wind, but then all of a sudden they just had an uneasy feeling and they heard a rumbling sound instead of just the wind, and water started seeping through. And that's when a lot of them either got to higher ground or immediately left. They had their bags ready to go. And then somebody said that he literally just opened up the door and smelled ocean and grabbed a flashlight and went down there at 2 o'clock in the morning, trying to see if, you know, there were any bodies on the road. I mean, it's mind-blowing to see what the devastation that has taken place on just that road alone. So I can't even imagine how it looks over in Ke Kaha. I'm getting videos from Waimea, Ke Kaha, and we're trying to make our way over there. It's just the roads are blocked at this point.
2: Truly heartbreaking. Nikki, mahalo for that live update. Glad you're safe this morning. Yeah, we're seeing

0: some of the first damage. Again, this is just in Poipu where Nikki has like been able to get out on foot, basically, and getting to drive around. So this is just the beginning of the damage that we're going to see from Hurricane Lowell.
1: Yeah, definitely. There's public schools that are closed on Kauai and over here on Oahu. And then also all the county offices. Pretty much everything is closed because they want people to stay off the road so that crews can get to the power outage that's impacted about 90% of the island. All customers are without power, and they're trying to search and get to the infrastructure first and fix that before they can get to the other power lines.
0: We'll keep you updated all day on air, KH12, online, KH12.com, and the KH1 Plus app, as well as our YouTube channel. Thank you so much for trusting us to bring you all the information this morning. We'll see you again tomorrow.
1: That's right. Thank you so much.

0: Westwood One presents Today in Women's Sports. Smell unstoppable all day long. Try Unstoppable's laundry scent boosters for as low as $5. Over 43,000 fans were on hand Sunday when college volleyball took over Chicago's historic Wrigley Field for a doubleheader. In the first match, third-ranked Kentucky knocked off number 13 Penn State. Unfortunately, the second matchup between top-ranked Nebraska and Missouri was in the first set when it was suspended due to dangerous condensation on the court from humidity. The Big Ten Conference announced the match may resume at a different site later this year. Nebraska head coach Danny Busboom Kelly and her squad have a 4-0 record this season, but unfortunately their highly anticipated moment in the Windy City was cut short.
1: The weather didn't cooperate, but just really thankful for everybody who went out on a limb and invested a lot of money and time and manpower to, you know, do something pretty special for our sport.
0: With Today in Women's Sports, I'm Erica Herskowitz on Westwood One.
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0: 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I use them. I love them. Great company. Great company. All right, so Bill Belichick. You know, he's not showing up for a presser unless he has to show up for a presser, and he does, and he did, and it went about as badly as it possibly could because his good pals at WRAL were right there waiting for him, and it led to this very awkward exchange.
1: Morning, Bill. I understand you can't talk about the investigation, but why do you think questions are being asked by investigators about sex and drug use within the program?
2: Yeah. Talk to him. SM.
1: GM steps down amid the investigation. Your son's on medical leave amid questions from investigators about drugs.
2: Hey, Pat, I understand we're going to keep asking those questions. I can't speak about that. It's already been, we've already talked about it.
1: Just the question then would just be, what indications do we have based on the last year and everything that's been reported that you have control of this program?
2: If you're around here every day, I think you'd see it.
0: Hey, Bill, you know what is an unacceptable answer to any of those questions? To quote you. Hey, Bill, what would you say, or why are there investigators crawling around campus asking questions such as this, this, this, this, and this?
2: Talk to him.
0: Excuse me? I'm sorry. What did you say?
2: Talk to him.
0: That first answer was not in any way doctored by Alvin. He actually said, and I quote,
2: talk to him.
0: Talk what?
2: Talk to him. Talk to him. Talk to him.
0: Oh, why didn't you say so? Oh, what you meant is yeah, thanks for that. Why is it that your enunciation is absolutely perfect when you're asked questions that you want to answer, but then when you have to answer a question that you need to answer, you revert back to what language is that? Can you identify one word in that response? If you're listening right now, can you identify a single word in Dude, you're the coach of a football program. Your GM was fired in disgrace. Your son, who's the D coordinator, is not with the program. And there are allegations or conversations or suggestions, an actual investigation where lawyers are asking questions like, did he use drugs? Did he supply drugs? And the only thing you have to say is, that's not even on to East Tennessee State. That's you handled that like a pro.
2: We're on to
0: handle that like a goat. Handle that like the best ever. Again, can you identify one single word that he said in that response? What? Yeah, I know. What? We did nothing to that. We did nothing to that audio. I should try and do an entire show in Belichick speak and see what you get out of it.
2: SM.
0: Kevin Pillar. When we come back, Ryan Garcia coming up next hour. Stay tuned.
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4: It's NFL opening week. The stars are coming out to play. Matthew Stafford, Christian McCaffrey, Miles Garrett, Fred Warner. Your home for the NFL all season long. Hey, I wanna be a rock star. Westwood One Sports.
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7: These are your political insights from ABC News. Right before the 59th annual West Indian American Day Parade stepped off Monday in Brooklyn, New York, politicians addressed President Trump ending temporary protective status in June for more than 350,000 Haitian migrants. New York State Attorney General Letitia James.
8: We have not allowed the federal government of this administration to stop this parade. We're going to march down Eastern Parkway with pride with our heads up, and we're going to say to the Haitian community, stop us, say we are with you.
7: House Minority Leader Hakeem Jeffries.
9: We're going to stand up and show up and speak up for what we know is right.
7: 20-year-old Ohio student Pierre Damas Bell took his own life last week after DHS forced him to wear an ankle monitor. Primary day hits New Hampshire Tuesday. Voters will select nominees for the Senate, House, and governor. Canada's retaliatory tariffs take effect Tuesday. Levies as high as 50% will apply to hundreds of U.S. goods, from raincoats to cheese. I'm Stephanie Officer, ABC News.
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7: From ABC News, Tech Trends. After the death of Dolly Parton, some fans around the world are turning to AI to offer tributes. But now Dolly's sister is asking them to stop. Stella Parton thanking fans for what she calls genuine support, but now says what she calls the tremendous amount of AI and endless garbage being posted has been, quote, challenging to absorb. Sony is taking a new approach to its headphone lineup. Instead of offering a new mid-range headset, it's tweaking a fan favorite that first debuted 6 years ago. The current version, the WH-1000XM4C, has the exact same design as 2020's M4 headphones. They get tweaks in the form of new sound profiles and EQs. At $300, they're $50 less than the originals. And Android could give us a memory boost. People with devices running Android 16 will be able to ask the AI assistant Gemini to remember where things are put, like telling it your glasses are in the bedside drawer. Then you can ask your phone, where are my glasses? With Tech Trends, I'm Stephanie Officer, ABC News.
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4: 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Now we turn towards fall. Hopefully the weather will cooperate with us. On the next America at Night, we are going to continue honoring America with our National Park Series, and this time we're going to take a look at Cape Cod National Seashore. 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
5: 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The Pewter Pirates are led by Baker firing off cannons and Bucky steering the offense. The Bengals have an elite trio in Burrow, Chase, and T. Higgins.
6: Throws back in the end zone, caught. Touchdown, Jamar Chase.
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0: I'm Nick DeLuca. New AP poll is in after a busy weekend of college football. LSU jumping back into the top 10 in the first top 25 of the regular season. While Oregon slips out of the top five, Michigan falling out of the rankings altogether after needing a second chance Hail Mary to beat Western Michigan. Ohio State remaining number one by a wide margin, entering their showdown with number four Texas on Saturday. Buckeyes receiving 46 first place votes. Other 23 were divided among six teams. NFL season coming tomorrow. It kicks off in Seattle with a Super Bowl rematch between the Patriots and the Seahawks. New England looking to get back to the big game. ESPN Radio's Mike Golic Jr. thinks they are primed for a Super Bowl return.
1: For A.J. Brown to be as physically gifted as he is, to be the human man coverage beater that the Philadelphia Eagles rode to a Super Bowl, I understand he's getting up there, but we saw enough in training camp. The guy looks dialed. He seems motivated. That relationship, if that gets going and gets online in a major way, you've already got Hunter Henry re-signed. Yep. He's a menace in the end zone. They brought in Notre Dame tight end Eli Raerden, who sounds like he has been phenomenal
2: like tearing it
1: throughout
2: up.
1: Yeah. Camp. So the two tight end stuff on the menu for this New England team.
0: Golic Jr. on the Golics. Elsewhere, Patrick Mahomes is expected to start the Chiefs season opener on Monday night against the Broncos, according to head coach Andy Reid. Since the offseason began, Mahomes has made it his mission to be in uniform for week one after having surgery in December to repair the torn ACL and LCL that he suffered in his left knee. Was held out of the preseason, has not missed any of the Chiefs practices since the start of training camp, was cleared in late July to participate in all football activities.
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0: 10 times on the ground this year. And again, if that happens, I cash in at plus 175.
1: Yeah, mine is the Colts under 7.5 wins. I think they're going to be brutal. I think the Texans win the division. The Jags finish second but narrowly miss the playoffs. The Titans will be third. The Colts dead last under 7.5 wins. My favorite play. Speaking of the Colts, they got the Ravens in week one. Can they spring an upset? We'll talk about that and so much more with Andrew Catalan next on BetMGM.
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5: From ABC News Tech Trends. After the death of Dolly Parton, some fans around the world are turning to AI to offer tributes, but now Dolly's sister is asking them to stop. Stella Parton thanking fans for what she calls genuine support, but now says what she calls the tremendous amount of AI and endless garbage being posted has been, quote, challenging to absorb. Sony is taking a new approach to its headphone lineup. Instead of offering a new mid-range headset, it's tweaking a fan favorite that first debuted 6 years ago. The current version, the WH-1000XM4C, has the exact same design as 2020's M4 headphones. They get tweaks in the form of new sound profiles and EQs. At $300, they're $50 less than the originals. And Android could give us a memory boost. People with devices running Android 16 will be able to ask the AI assistant Gemini to remember where things are put, like telling it your glasses are in the bedside drawer. Then you can ask your phone, where are my glasses? With Tech Trends, I'm Stephanie Officer, ABC News.
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1: Sunday on Compass Media Network's coverage of the NFL, the battle for the NFC East begins in week one as we kick off the new season in the city of brotherly love. It's the Philadelphia Eagles hosting the Washington Commanders. Hi, this is Chris Carino. Join Brian Baldinger and me for all the action as Jalen Hurts and the Eagles battle it out with Jaden Daniels and the Commanders. Philadelphia, Washington. If it's the NFL, it's right here.
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